0: Monday specifically. And I said this to you last week, that I don't think it's a good thing for the NFL to spread it along the entire week.
1: Yeah, So I agree with you somewhat. I've heard a lot of conversations of the NFL is oversaturating this and people are going to stop watching. I disagree with that. People are never going to stop watching the NFL.
0: I mean, that's a crazy opinion. That's not
1: people
0: what this
1: are
0: is.
1: Never, people are never going to stop watching the NFL because they're not adding. They're adding days of the week. They're not adding. Yes, we're going to get to an 18-game schedule at a certain point, but they're not like adding games. It's not like they're expanding the tournament or adding games to the college football playoff. They're not doing that.
0: Yeah,
1: they're just making games on Wednesday and adding international games.
0: They're
1: going to
0: try and add more games. Yeah, but they haven't yet.
1: I agree with you. There was a certain point, and I remember this taking place maybe about 3 or 4 years ago, where I started to notice in college football that the noon slate started to deteriorate. And I would go to start watching the noon slate, and I would be like, where are the good games? Where are, like, you'd get one solid, like, you'd always get, like, a really good Big Ten matchup.
0: Yeah, you're a big nooner.
1: But yeah, even then, sometimes, like, that was like,
0: Yeah, the big nooner hits like maybe six weeks of the year.
1: All of the good games were reserved for 4:30 and then at night.
0: Yeah.
1: And it seemed like I wasn't missing anything if I wasn't around for the noon starts on a Saturday. And it seems like going through the schedule week to week, a lot of the matchups on Sunday at 1 are just okay. That the NFL has made it a point that we're going to put great matchups on that. We're tired of crap on Thursdays.
0: Mm-hmm.
1: We're tired of crap on Mondays. Sundays have never been bad. Sundays have always been great.
0: Yeah.
1: Sunday nights have always been awesome.
0: Yep.
1: So we're going to keep that. And then now,
0: of course it is. It's always great.
1: Holidays, yep. Of course.
0: Sunday
1: yes.
0: Night Football.
1: Sunday Night Football.
0: Yes.
1: Waiting all day for a Sunday night.
0: Yes, that's right.
1: Waiting all day.
0: Carry on.
1: Absolutely. And now on holidays, we're not going to give you a bad game on a holiday. Like, we're not going to. And even like
0: God forbid.
1: And like even when we notice the international games are really good this year too.
0: They're all good
1: matches.
0: Like,
1: there's no clunkers on the international slate. So I feel like because of that, like, when you go through the noon games or the 1 o'clock games, there's like a couple that are like, okay, that's one or two decent games. And even the 4 o'clock slate, like you said, there's one decent game, but it seems like the NFL, by putting all of the marquee matchups on the night games and the holiday games and reserving those for the international games, and now they've made it, by in these recent meetings, saying that you cannot protect home games anymore for teams. Teams in the past could protect home games from being an international game. So you could protect a divisional game and say, when the league comes to you and says, we're taking a game and putting it overseas, you could say, hey, if you're a Cowboys fan and you're going to play overseas, it's not going to be a Cowboys home game against the Eagles. Can't do that anymore. They could put Cowboys and Eagles overseas if they want to now.
0: I think the NFL should put all the rivalry games overseas.
1: What? Listen, Roger Goodell.
0: Just put them all over there.
1: Ridiculous.
0: Yeah, put them all over there.
1: Ridiculous.
0: And have the stands filled with AI chatbots.
1: So now you're going to get, you could get some of more even marquee matchups overseas. So now you're right.
0: Home field. Who cares?
1: It seems like when you're going through week to week, like I'm looking on like the most oversaturated week. It's Thanksgiving. You've got a Wednesday game, you've got three Thursday games, a Friday game, and on Sunday, there are 1, 2, 3, 4, 5, 6 games at 1 o'clock, 1, 2, 3 games at 4,
0: yeah,
1: and then you've got Sunday night and Monday night.
0: Yeah.
1: Like, I get it. It's Thanksgiving week. Like, that's
0: six,
1: what...
0: But 6 at 1 Eastern on Sunday...
1: Yeah.
0: ...is not the witching hour craziness that people love. And let me...
1: There's no Octobox.
0: Let me make clear to you, the concern is not people won't watch.
1: No.
0: That's not what I'm saying.
1: No.
0: My concern is that is meant to be played on Sunday. The NFL is Sunday.
1: Yeah.
0: That's what we love. You're right. The Octobox. It all happening at once.
1: Yeah.
0: Multiple games in the afternoon.
1: You don't even have enough games to do an Octobox. What are you going to put in the seventh and eighth box for an Octobox?
0: So the Kelce Bros have their podcast, New Heights. I've never actually listened to it. I've only seen clips.
1: I've only seen the clips of the wedding planning. How's the wedding planning going?
0: We'll get into that in just a second. But Jason Kelce had this to say on their latest podcast about the NFL is taking a risky move, moving too many games off of Sundays.
2: Sunday is the day of football. I don't think we're there yet. Sunday is the day of football, right? Outside of going to church in the morning, if you're still religious and you do that, Sunday is like where so many games happen, and that's what you grow up in. You gear your entire week around watching football on Sunday.
3: Yeah.
2: It's an institution at this point, the NFL playing games on Sunday. With every day that we keep adding in there, we're getting away from that just a little bit. And I worry that I think the game got big. One of the reasons it got so popular and big was because all of the game, it was an event. Sunday is the NFL, and everybody set their week apart to tune into their games that were happening on Sunday. And you're watching kind of all of them now take place across the, I mean, Sunday ticket, right? I worry that we're getting away from that just a little bit by building too many of this.
0: So there you go. There's Jason Kelce. I agree with him. Mm-hmm. That's it. Yes. He nailed it.
1: Yeah.
0: Correct.
1: Yeah.
0: I'm with him.
1: Yeah.
0: Good call, Jason Kelce.
1: Mm-hmm.
0: There you go. I agree. And it's routine. He mentioned you build your entire week heading towards something.
1: Mm-hmm.
0: Yes, obviously, when your team plays on a different day of the week, you adjust. But there is something to a rhythm of a football season, right? You do your grocery shopping to get your tailgating foods. You have your routine. Maybe you order delivery every Sunday afternoon, and here come the pizzas and the wings and right, like it. It's comfortable. It's what we know.
1: Mm-hmm.
0: And the more you siphon off a game here, a game there, okay, now we're going to dip our toes into Tuesday nights. Can we do a Tuesday mm-hmm. game? Can we do this? Can we do three games on Monday? How many games can we do on Monday? Why don't we do all the games on Monday night? Like, when you start goofing around
1: let's
0: with it.
1: Let's do all the games overseas at 8 a.m.
0: Yeah, let's do all the games overseas. Every rivalry game let's do overseas. And let's just play the NFL schedule, the full slate overseas.
1: The Super Bowl is in Paris.
0: There it is. Every game overseas.
1: At 9 a.m.
0: I mean, when you're doing that, you're removing the traditional aspect of NFL football on Sunday on, the traditional 1 Eastern start time for most of the slate. That's the way it should be.
1: I found a worse week for you too, by the way. But that's because there's 4 TBD games because you could play Saturday, Sunday, the week of Christmas. The week of Christmas, there's a Thursday game. There's 3 Friday games because of Christmas Day. Right now scheduled, there's only 4 games Sunday at 1 o'clock.
0: Well, what do you mean only scheduled?
1: Because there's the TBD games, because that week they start playing Saturday games.
0: Yeah, but half of those games, the games that aren't the Saturday games will be the Sunday
1: There's
0: games.
1: Still only going to be 6 games in that noon window.
0: Oh, that's 2 weeks.
1: That's ridiculous.
0: 2 holiday weeks.
1: But when you look at the matchups, too, they're all just, like, meh games. Like, none of these are, like, I'm going to watch every single game. I love the NFL. I'm going to watch every game. I love it. But there's no, like, I have to sit down and watch every single play of this game because they're meaningful and intriguing matchups. It's like the Chargers against the Dolphins. Okay?
0: I find value in every NFL game.
1: So do I.
0: I'm not someone that marches around going,
1: so do I.
0: This is a bad football game.
1: I understand it.
0: I'm sorry.
1: I understand it.
0: I'm sorry it's not a good enough matchup for you.
1: It's going to be great. I can't wait to see Cleveland head to Baltimore at 1 o'clock on Sunday, December 27th.
0: Raj points out to us, in regards to, like, the games on Sundays.
4: And the next question comes from the line of Raj Sharan with Westwood One. Please proceed.
0: Please proceed. Raj points out to us that Google pays about $2 billion a season for Sunday ticket on YouTube TV. Well, what do you need Sunday ticket for if there's only 4 games at 1 Eastern on a Sunday?
1: There's no way that they're making that money back. There's no way. There's no way that enough people need Sunday ticket when all of these games are in prime locations that you live out of market that you need to see your team.
0: So let's do this. It's now time to announce the Defensive Player of the Week, brought to you by Navy Federal Credit Union. Our members are the mission. I'm going to say Jason Kelce is our Defensive Player of the Week because he is defending the honor of the NFL to be played on Sundays.
1: Defending our honor.
0: There you go. There it is.
1: Defending our honor.
0: This is what I like. I like Jason Kelce talking football, not doing comedy bits at the Masters.
1: Yes.
0: There you go.
1: Agreed. So his late night talk show.
0: Yes, or that on ESPN television. Yeah, that was terrible.
1: That's gone now, but yeah.
0: In defense of more football games on Sundays.
1: Agreed.
0: Jason Kelce is our Defensive Player of the Week, brought to you by Navy Federal Credit Union. Our members are the mission. You know, the other option I was going to say was perhaps we could nominate Travis Kelce.
1: Oh.
0: Or maybe Taylor Swift, because she offered him gum courtside at game 3.
1: Gum.
0: Defending bad breath.
1: Oh, what? Did he have bad breath after chugging the beer?
0: I don't know, but he was. Did you see them after game 3 of Cavs-Knicks?
1: I saw the beer chug.
0: Yes.
1: That he did, and she was not amused. She was like, oh, my boyfriend's.
0: He's crazy.
1: He's embarrassing me.
0: He is just wild.
1: Yeah. I mean, I did not see the gum offer.
0: Yeah, she gave him some gum.
1: Okay. Listen.
0: She had gum in her purse. She handed it to
1: him. That's nice, though. What's wrong with that?
0: She's defending bad breath.
1: Okay, but she had some gum.
0: So she was
1: going to
0: be the other option for Defensive Player of the Week.
1: Well, that's good, though. She got some gum for herself. You offer some gum. What's wrong with that?
0: There's nothing wrong. I didn't say there's anything wrong with it. Do you like gum?
1: Occasionally, I'll have some gum.
0: You go for a good chew every once in a while?
1: There's nothing wrong with having a chew.
0: Okay. I'm not much of a gum guy.
1: Neither am I. I prefer a mint. I said I will occasionally. I prefer a mint to a gum. I feel like I don't know what to do. Like, after a while, I'm like, what do I do with this now?
0: Raj, you chew gum? Are you a gum guy?
3: I like gum.
0: Raj is in on gum.
3: He gets down on gum.
0: Did you have any other thoughts on Kelce and Taylor Swift courtside game 3? I mean, if they're... We've talked about it and joked about it here on this show, that everything with her, much like LeBron, is premeditated and done for the photo op.
1: Yes.
0: And clearly, coming in and out of the stadium, the photo ops were there of Travis and Taylor heading into the stadium.
1: Yes.
0: What was she trying to prove with this situation? That this is, like, real? Are you buying that this is real everlasting love between the two? Because she went to a Cavs game where they got blown out at home in a series that they were.
1: He wanted to go to the game.
0: No, I know he wanted to go to the game.
1: Okay.
0: So you this is legit. Lock it in.
1: I don't care. First of all, I don't care.
0: I think you do.
1: I don't. You're the one that brought it up. I don't care whether or not it is everlasting love or
0: it's,
1: not.
0: You have to pay equal time to the Kelces. So if you talk about one, you got to talk about the other.
1: I don't care if it is or isn't. I don't care that he was wearing a Louis V Canadian tuxedo with the jean shirt and the jeans. I don't know. They wanted to go to a game together, and they went to a game. Who cares? I care as much about them as I care about Timothy Chalamet and the Jenner going to the game, the Knicks game. I don't care.
0: The Jenner.
1: I don't care.
0: The Jenner.
1: I don't know which one she is. Which one is she?
0: I think it's Kylie.
1: Okay.
0: Kendall is the one Autumn? That had the basketball roster.
1: Kendall's the
0: taller one, I think. And she's the model.
1: Yes. Yeah.
0: I think that's the case.
1: Okay. I don't care.
0: Kylie.
1: I don't care.
0: You do care.
1: I don't.
3: You care.
0: You care, man.
1: I don't. She wanted to go to to go to a game, and he was like, what are we doing tonight? Let's go to the game. I also didn't know that he was a Cavs fan until they showed up to the game.
0: I didn't know that either. Wait, what's the connection? I'm sure
3: he's from there.
1: Oh, he's from Ohio.
0: Cleveland sports fans?
1: I guess.
0: I feel like, shouldn't we know? We know a lot about these the Kelseys. Shouldn't we have known that by now? Or am I the one that's in the dark here that I didn't know that?
1: I think we're both in the dark on this.
0: Raj, did you know that they're big Cleveland sports fans?
3: I didn't know them as Cleveland sports fans. I knew they were from Ohio, but I didn't know them as Cleveland sports fans.
0: All right, so there you go.
1: I learned something today.
0: There's your update.
1: There you go.
3: You also learned Taylor Swift had gum in her purse.
0: She had gum in her purse. And
1: what kind of gum?
0: I can't tell you that.
1: Okay.
0: Am I crazy, or is
5: that a lot of gum?
1: It's a lot of gum!
0: Yeah, it's the kind you chew, man.
1: Just sitting around having a chew.
0: Having a chew with buds. Just having a chew on the front row of an NBA game.
1: I feel like there's some crazy Swifties that, like, found out the kind of gum.
0: Yeah, and the prices are not like through the roof.
1: There's, like, a million Swifties out there that are, like, heading out to the stores buying out that gum. Yeah.
6: It's extra.
1: It was extra?
0: Oh, okay.
3: No way. Right. No way. Taylor Swift is not chewing extra, okay? That's ham and egg or like me gum. She's chewing like high end stuff. No way that
0: high
3: it's
0: end
3: extra.
0: Gum. What is gum? Is gum?
1: What is high end gum?
3: She's getting her gum like organic from a market or something like that.
1: You want to know what would be awesome if it was nicotine gum?
0: Oh, yeah.
1: That would be great.
0: That would be great. It's Black and Abdallah here on Westwood One Sports and the Westwood One Sports app. So we were off yesterday for Memorial Day. Mm-hmm. We're back today. Coming up next, not only do we get to go one-on-one with Raj, we also have power rankings. We get a doubler because we were off yesterday on a Tuesday.
1: Oh,
0: how about that? Hey. Raj joins us with one-on-one and power rankings coming up next.
7: 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And now, the front runner to be the Browns starter. But Shedeur Sanders and Dylan Gabriel are coming for the job. 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Westwood One Sports.
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0: Here's Chris Black and Adam Abdallah.
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2: And the next question comes from the line of Raj Sharan with Westwood One. Please proceed.
1: Please proceed. Yes, that's right. It's now time to bring in Raj from Colorado, parts unknown. As Black and Abdallah, we broadcast live from Chicago each and every day. We were not here yesterday on Monday. Usually we play one-on-one. So how about this? We'll play one-on-one with Raj and then a little power rankings with Raj on a Tuesday. Love it. What's up, Raj?
3: What's up, fellas? I feel bad I didn't get the white t-shirt memo today, but that's okay because we'll go one-on-one anyway.
4: Are white.
1: What is going on? My shirt is not white.
4: My shirt is light blue.
3: It looks quite
1: like
3: light,
1: a light
3: on YouTube.
1: Blue gray.
4: Yeah.
5: It's the lighting.
3: It's got to be the lighting. Looks very white. You both look
1: good.
3: You
1: guys sound like haters. Jeez.
3: No. Jealous. I feel out of the club. All right. Time to go one-on-one, as you mentioned, Chris. We usually do this on Mondays. We're going to do it on Tuesday since we had the holiday yesterday. And we're going to lead off with a re-ask, okay? I asked you guys this question before the playoffs began, all right? And I remember your answers. And now I'm going to ask again, now that the playoffs have been going on, and let's compare and contrast if your answer has changed or not, which, by the way, I read the other day, is a sign of intelligence when you are willing to change your mind upon having more data. So, Abdallah, the question is, what is the biggest issue facing the NBA? Is it tanking in the regular season? Is it load management, again, in the regular season? Or is it foul baiting and flopping in the regular season and in the playoffs? Abdallah?
4: I'm not changing my answer. It's still load management. It still is.
1: I'm not changing
4: my answer. Just, I'm not a prisoner of the moment. I'm not someone who's easily distracted by shiny objects and analytics that we get that are right in front of us. I see the forest through the trees, and I know that through an entire regular season, load management is the biggest problem for the NBA. It is what people complain about the most throughout the regular season. It is what people complain about the most when they go to games and they want to see the stars that they pay to see play, and they show up and they're not playing. That's the biggest problem for the NBA. It's one or two teams that are doing this. It's mostly one team that's doing the foul baiting and the flopping, and hopefully they lose because of it. Yeah, that's right. I'm rooting against the Thunder.
1: You have a problem with the comments on those BNA shorts.
4: They're a very passionate group, and I love them. They're great.
1: Oh wow, backtracking.
4: No, they're great. I like passionate fans. They're great. And so it's still load management. It's absolutely load management. They've got to find a way to fix this.
1: Raj, unfortunately, I think you have two hosts here on the show who are not intelligent, because I believe my answer to you previously was tanking. And I'm going to stick with tanking, because I think when you have a third of your league not actively trying to win games at the end or the midway point of a regular season, that hurts the league more from a perception standpoint than the foul baiting or the load management or anything else that takes place that gets to this point. It's got to be tanking. That's got to be, because what happens with the perception is the common fan thinks that teams throughout the regular season are not trying. Now, you could say some of that load management conversation mixes into that, but I think the general population, when we're having conversations in March, because the tournament's taking place in college basketball, and people want to tell us that college basketball is better than the NBA, their go-to is, well, people aren't trying. Teams are tanking. Players aren't playing. We go, okay, yeah, then. And what did we say at that point? Let's see what happens when we get to May and June. Mm-hmm. And what has taken place over the course of the end of April, May, and then as we hit June next week? What has taken place is that, well, a lot of flopping. But we've seen TV numbers in the ratings that are the highest that we've seen since the 90s.
3: Mm-hmm.
1: Okay, so I think we were right on that one. Let's see how basketball fans watch basketball when it's most important. And people are watching right now, including like tonight. Game 5, Spurs Thunders.
4: Oh, yeah.
3: I'm going to watch that.
1: I'm going to watch that. We couldn't ask for anything better than that tonight. Game 5, the series is 2-2. Yeah. Like, this is a great game tonight, so I can't wait. Raj, my answer then and now is tanking.
3: All right, guys, let's go over to the NFL. We just talked about the Cardinals a little bit earlier today. So this is one of those questions when I'm going to ask you to project a little bit. All right. We all know where all these teams stand today at quarterback. But who in the NFC West will be in the best position at quarterback in 4 years? Will it be the San Francisco 49ers? Maybe with Brock Purdy, maybe not. Will it be with the Los Angeles Rams? Presumably with Ty Simpson. Will it be the Arizona Cardinals, maybe with an Arch Manning? Or will it be the Seattle Seahawks with, is Sam Darnold still there or not? Who's got the best long-term outlook in perhaps the NFL's best division at its most important position, Black?
1: I'm going to answer San Francisco. Brock Purdy is not my cup of tea. I think he's average, mid, as the kids would say. But I think he is known. And I think from 4 years from now, I think we can still guarantee that Shanahan's going to get the most out of Brock Purdy. And so I'm going to put my claim there because I do not know what's going to take place with the Cardinals. I'm not sold on the Sam Darnold and Seattle combination long term. And we don't know with Ty Simpson and the Rams. And I don't think Stafford will be there in four seasons. So I'm going to go Brock Purdy and the San Francisco 49ers.
4: I'm also going to say the 49ers, but it's not necessarily because Brock Purdy is still there in 4 years. It's because I have the confidence in Kyle Shanahan to get the most out of whoever is there. So if they have to sign someone, if they have to draft someone because Brock Purdy is gone or he's injured or whatever it is, he's not on the team anymore, or he is still there, I have the most faith in Kyle Shanahan to get the most out of that offense and that quarterback. For all the reasons Chris gave with the other teams, like, you know, with the Seahawks and Darnold.
3: You both mentioned Kyle Shanahan and a confidence in Kyle. Yep. We don't have the same confidence in Sean McVay to get the most out of this quarterback.
4: There's still the opportunity that Sean McVay leaves when Matthew Stafford leaves.
1: Yeah.
4: Like that. I know he just signed a contract extension. However, there's still the option that when Matthew Stafford rides off into the sunset in 2 years, McVay goes with him and goes to TV because he's flirted with it before.
1: My answer leaned more towards Ty Simpson. I agree with Raj. I'm confident in McVay.
4: Yeah.
1: But if Ty Simpson's the guy, I'd rather have Purdy.
4: Yeah. Right now, yeah, for sure.
3: All right, guys, back over to the hardwood. Nick Kostos' New York Knicks have a better chance in the NBA Finals if they're meeting the Oklahoma City Thunder or the San Antonio Spurs, Abdallah?
4: Oh, I think it's the Spurs. I think they match up better with the Spurs. I think it's you can say it's the playoff experience. They both don't have any experience in the NBA Finals, so you can rely on that. I think that with some of the way that they match up with the height and all of that because of the size of the players as well, I'm going to go with the Spurs. I think the Thunder are also deeper, so I don't think they match up well against them with their depth. And defensively, I'm going to go with the Spurs.
1: Yeah, I would love to disagree with Abdallah, but I think he's right. I think it is San Antonio. I think that would be the best matchup for the Knicks just because I think the edge in the backcourt as far as scoring would go to New York. And I think Karl Anthony Towns wouldn't be able to stop Victor Wembanyama, but I do think he would be able to limit him somewhat.
3: Annoy him a little bit.
1: With the game plan, keeping him away from the basket. And then also on the offensive end for Cat, you know, like he would make Wemby wouldn't be able to just go guard a guard like he's been doing against the Thunder, guarding Alex Caruso and then being a rover. Mm-hmm. He would have to guard a big, which I think plays into the Knicks' hands. So I would say it's San Antonio would give the Knicks the best chance to win.
3: All right, guys, let's go back to the NFL. And this is a bigger discussion than just a video game, because traditionally the cover athlete of Madden, the Madden football game, is like the cool face of the NFL from a marketing standpoint. Like, that's who the league is rubber stamping as their cool. Like, it was Saquon Barkley last year. It was the image of the backward jump, you know, which was the highlight of the year 2 seasons ago. So we should be finding out who's on the cover any day now. But the odds have 3 players as the presumed favorites, and 1 is the overwhelming favorite. So I ask you, we'll start with you, Bleck, who should be the cover athlete of Madden 27? Should it be Jaxon Smith-Njigba? Should it be Matthew Stafford? Or the overwhelming favorite, the betting odds of Polymarket, whatever, it's like over 90% that it's going to be in your great city of Chicago, Caleb Williams. Who should be the cover guy for Madden?
1: I thought you were going to say Tyson Bagent. Can we just not? Is that possible? Can we go Jaxon Smith-Njigba?
4: Worried about the curse?
1: Can we just not do that?
4: You worried about the curse?
1: Can we just not do the curse thing?
4: You worried?
1: I'm not worried. I just don't want. Can we just see this through?
4: You know what? You worried about the curse?
1: I don't want anything disrupted with what we're building here in Chicago with our quarterback.
3: Right now, Kalishi, 93%. Caleb Williams, those are his odds to be the cover boy.
1: If I had to guess, Raj, I would guess it's going to be Caleb Williams, and I would guess his throw on 4th down against the Packers, where it kind of is like a Jumpman logo type of thing. I'm guessing that will be the cover photo.
4: Yeah, I mean, he was on, like, the schedule release picture. Like, he's being marketed as one of the faces the NFL. It's going to be Caleb.
3: He's like, going to be everywhere, too. Like, when you're on the front of Madden from about, I think the game comes out in, like, July. Like, July, like, up to the start of the, you are everywhere.
4: Yeah.
1: What about Cam
3: every
1: Scatabone? Can we put him on the cover?
3: Everywhere.
4: What about Dart? Can we put Jaxon Dart on there?
1: What's up?
4: We put the Queen of the Darty Party up there?
1: Can we get Jaxon Dart on the cover?
3: After this past weekend, I'm not sure.
4: Max Crosby. Can we get the story of the offseason, Max Crosby, on there?
1: There you go.
4: What about Fernando Mendoza?
1: What about the cold shoulder from Eric DaCosta?
4: Yeah, come on.
1: Can we get that on the cover?
4: Yeah, what about our haircut guy? Can we get Shadur Sanders. Yeah. Everybody loves Shadur. He's a social media darling.
1: Yes.
4: Put Shadur Sanders on the cover.
1: Yes. Why not, Raj?
4: Put one of his interceptions on there.
1: Oh, jeez.
3: Oh, boy.
1: See, now you're going to have Browns fans coming after you.
3: All right. And finally, guys. We've talked a lot about the role players. A lot of players are in and out of this series. Pivotal Game 5 tonight. Abdallah threw out the numbers earlier. It's overwhelming. If you're 2-2, if you win Game 5, you win the series. So let's just make it about the superstars. Who's better tonight, Wemby or SGA, Abdallah?
4: I feel like it's gone back and forth and back and forth. SGA, Wemby, SGA, Wemby. So tonight would say SGA is going to be better. Because Wemby was better in the last game. I think he had like 33 points and something like that. So I'm going to say SGA just because it's going back home, all that. I'm going to say SGA is going to be better tonight just based off of the way it's been a little bit back and forth and back and forth.
1: I'm going to say it's a heavy whistle for the Thunder at home tonight. So you know that Shai Gilgeous-Alexander will be slip sliding and falling all over the court and getting to the foul line. So you know that that's the case. He'll probably have like 18 free throw attempts in tonight's game because he's just laying on the floor constantly. So it's going to be SGA. I will say this, Raj. Every single time Wemby has faced adversity, he's responded.
4: Yeah.
1: It's notable. We'll see. Can he then tonight take control of the game early like he did in game 4 and have the game flipped in a sense where the Spurs are the ones controlling the tempo, the pace, and what's going on? Or will it be the Thunder who jump out early, home crowd going nuts, bench players hitting threes, and it's just a party in Oklahoma City as we head towards game 6? I think it's going to be SGA. That's my answer.
3: And that does it for one-on-one, guys.
1: How about that? 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Raj will stay with us as we go through power rankings on a Tuesday. Coming up next with Bleck and Abdallah.
0: Summer's here.
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1: 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Each and every day, we broadcast live from the great city of Chicago. And now, Raj Sharon joins us from Parts Unknown in Colorado as it's now time for Power Rankings on a Tuesday. What's up, Raj?
2: What's up, fellas? We got to get our power rankings in on Tuesday. The whole week is all thrown off here from the holiday yesterday. So let's we'll play a little catch up here. And we are talking OTAs because 11 different teams started their OTAs today. And these are the 11 teams that you're going to have to choose from during power rankings. We have the Indianapolis Colts, who Abdallah loved that Sauce Gardner trade last year. We've got Trevor Lawrence's Jacksonville Jaguars. We got the Justin Fields-led Kansas City Chiefs. We've got Mike McDaniel and the Chargers. We got Jalen Hurts after the hit piece with the Eagles. We've got the Packers. We've got Kyler and JJ with the Vikings. We've got the Panthers. We've got Baker in the Bucs. We've got the Rams with Ty Simpson. We got the defending champion Seahawks. Those are the 11 teams that you have to pick from. Our first power ranking category today, Abdallah. Low-key intriguing. Low-key intriguing.
3: I'm going to go, first of all, I'm going to say the Minnesota Vikings because I want to see exactly how they split up these reps between Kyler Murray and J.J. McCarthy and if they're going to make this a true competition or if we're going to see, all right, Kyler Murray's actually getting all the reps here and, you know, J.J.'s actually getting like, you know, 25% to 75% type of thing because that's will tell us exactly what's going on here right away. Or if this is a, you know, Kyler gets all the first team reps one day and then JJ gets all the first team reps the second day, then we know, oh, they're actually doing a real

0: As we head into the season, Jacksonville is on my list. I'm with you, Abdallah. I want to see what they do. Green Bay is on my list. And also Tampa Bay. I think Tampa Bay and Green Bay, both teams that missed out in one that missed the playoffs, one that loses. I'm interested in all three. Jags, Packers, Bucks as my low-key intriguing teams as we head into the offseason.
1: All right, guys, next power ranking category, you can choose among the 11 teams at OTAs today. The next category is who's giving you the Z's, Bleck?
0: Yeah, it's easy for me. It's Indy, the Colts, and Carolina with the Panthers. Those two teams, of the teams that are starting their OTAs today, I'm not really fascinated in either side. Carolina, you get into the playoffs, you back your way in. You weren't good enough to be a playoff team. Congratulations, you played a tough game against the Rams, hosting that game because of the way seeding works in the NFL with the playoffs. And the Colts, they were fake good last year. People raved about them, telling me, you know, through a month and a half of the season, this is one of the best teams in the AFC. Yeah, you fell on your face. The Colts are not that good. Sleeping on the Colts. Take that.
2: Take that.
3: Wow.
2: Trademark. I am going to go with the Panthers. I agree. The Panthers are boring. Okay, Bryce Young, is he going to get any better? We'll see. We'll find out. The defense did. They added a lot to the defense this offseason, so we'll see. Look, is it weird to say that I'm bored by the Super Bowl champions? Because
3: I was just about to say it's kind of the Seahawks, right?
2: To me, it's kind of the Seahawks, because are they just going to be that good again? Are they going to do anything else? I mean, they got rid of their Super Bowl MVP running back. They drafted a running back at the end of the first round. So what, they didn't really do much else. So, like, okay, they're kind of boring to me. So, all right, are they just going to be good again? Are they going to be great again? So it's those two for me.
1: I like where your head's at, Abdallah. Okay. All right, next Power Ranking category. If you're just joining us, we are choosing amongst the 11 teams that are starting OTAs today in the NFL. And our next Power Ranking category is all we care about are the quarterbacks. That's it. It's the only storyline that matters. All we care about is the quarterbacks. Who are you putting in here, Abdallah?
2: I have three teams for me. First of all, the Chiefs. It's the health of Patrick Mahomes, how he looks early. Is he going to be ready for the regular season? Number two, it is the Chargers and how Justin Herbert looks with new offensive coordinator Mike McDaniel and what he does with that offense and how he's taking over along with Harbaugh there. And then, of course, the Eagles and the hit piece that was done with on Jalen Hurts there. What does that look like? I mean, are they going to have A.J. Brown there? Like, what is going to happen with Jalen Hurts there? And what goes on with the Eagles? I mean, that hit piece made it seem like he was the problem with the Philadelphia Eagles.
0: Probably the best hit piece of the offseason.
2: Well, like, what?
0: Jacked up.
2: There was a joke I was going to make
0: that
2: probably would have caused me to have a day off tomorrow for another reason than I'm already going to be off tomorrow.
0: Oh, you're going to leave us tomorrow?
2: Well, it's a holiday.
0: All right.
2: So it's those three, the Chiefs, Chargers, and Eagles.
0: The hit piece.
2: Yeah.
0: Here are my teams, Raj. I had Philly on my list for the teams where it's all about the quarterback. I would also put, I'm surprised Abdallah didn't have the Vikings.
2: I used them earlier, so.
0: Yeah.
2: I don't want to use them again.
0: Double dip, because they got two quarterbacks that are going to be fighting for the position. So I think of the two teams of those who are starting OTAs today, Eagles, Vikings. It's all about the quarterback. That's my list.
1: All right, guys. Next category on Power Rankings, we're choosing amongst teams that are starting their OTAs today. I suppose you can't really pick the Seahawks for this one. Ready to take a step forward. Who are we putting in our category ready to take a step forward, Black?
0: I'm going to go with Jacksonville and Los Angeles Chargers. Los Angeles Chargers, ready for a step forward. Same with Jacksonville. They had the There was like a two-month period at the end of last season where Jacksonville was one of the best teams in the AFC. So I think it's Jacksonville, and I want to see if the Chargers can take that next step with McDaniels as the OC.
2: I mean, there's one team for me, and they better do it because they drafted a player at 13th overall that's not going to play for 2 years. So it better be the Rams. Otherwise, we're going to look at that 13th. We're going to be staring right at Les Snead and Ty Simpson being like, what were you doing?

0: if you don't win the NFC Championship and go on to a Super Bowl or win the Super Bowl, at least make the Super Bowl. Because if you are one or two plays away and you could have drafted a player that would have made you that one or two plays, then what were you doing drafting a player that's not going to see the field for 2 years?
1: Yeah, that's fair.
0: So to me, it's the Rams ready to take a step forward.
2: Final category, right, guys. Raj.
0: Final one.
3: And finally, ready to take a step back, Abdallah. Who's ready to go backwards?
0: Well, I'm going to start with before Daniel Jones got injured. So the way that offense was flying, I think the Colts, they just have to regress back to the mean. Like, they're not, that offense isn't going to be as good.
1: I'm hitting snooze on the Colts.
0: Well, I know you did earlier. I'm going to say the Colts aren't going to, that offense is not going to be as good as the way that they were the beginning of the season before Daniel Jones got hurt. So I think they're going to be ready to take a step back.
1: All right, I got three for you. Seahawks, step back. Mm-hmm. Eagles, step back. Kansas City Chiefs.
3: Ooh.
1: Oh, those are my three teams, Raj.
3: There you go. With Mahomes coming back, Chiefs. Yeah. Oh, wow. Yeah. Okay. Yeah. Well, that does it for power rankings today, guys.
1: Thank you, Raj. How about that? Double dip?
3: Double dip.
1: On a Tuesday, which feels like a Monday, even though it's Tuesday. Thank you, Raj. We appreciate it.
4: Think of my bits.
1: Wait, what do you mean? It's Black and Abdallah here on Westwood One Sports and the Westwood One Sports app. The Knicks are heading to the finals. We'll talk about it next.
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1: That's right, Black and Abdallah here on Westwood One Sports, Westwood One Sports app, Sirius XM, Channel 375, all of our great radio affiliates around the country. I'm Chris Black, along with Adam Abdallah, hanging out with you until 3 Eastern, and that's when Jim Rome will take over right here on Westwood One Sports. You can call or text the show every day at 310-840-4910. The New York Knicks are going back to the NBA Finals for the first time since 1999. They sweep away the Cleveland Cavaliers last night. They've now won 11 straight games here in the playoffs. They are winning by an average margin of victory that we've almost never seen in NBA playoff history. And the New York Knicks are now waiting out the Western Conference Finals. Game 5 is tonight between the Spurs and the Thunder. The NBA Finals does not start until June the 3rd, which is next Wednesday. So the New York Knicks now have 7 full days of rest until the NBA Finals starts up. This is a huge win for the NBA, getting New York into the finals. I know they don't get to hand-select the teams, but the draw of the New York Knicks, that fan base, the Garden, and everything that comes with it, I think is a huge win for the NBA, and the NBA is having a great playoff run here with television viewing and all the attention that the West is getting. This is a big moment for the NBA, and the finals should be good no matter what we get out of the West.
2: Oh, man, yeah, you couldn't draw it up any better for the league to have this. I know that the games in the East, at least, have been blowouts because the Knicks have just been dominating their opponents. Their average margin of victory is 19.5 points. That's the best in NBA playoffs history by 3 points. You know, the record was 16.7 points that was set by that great Warriors team that went on to win. So, like, to set that record, blowing out teams, they won by 37 last night. They were up 45 at a certain point because, I mean, you can say after game one, it seemed like the Cavs quit, but you could tell after game three. Like, going into game three, you can say that, okay, maybe they get back home, the Cavs could maybe spark something, win at home game three, then you've got a chance, you can win game four at home. Like, you're at home. You should be able to do something. They looked lifeless in game three. They looked like they quit in game four. They didn't even show up in game four.
1: Yeah.
2: And the Knicks move on. The city blows up because the fans are everywhere in that city. The arena is going nuts. Like, it's like the Knicks fans took over the arena in Cleveland. Yeah. Like, it was awesome.
1: Yeah.
2: And so now you've got this great fan base in New York Knicks fans that are going to be in the finals. You've got this great team that are great offensively. They've got some decent defensive players, but for the most part, they don't really play any defense. But when they're on offensively, since the Hawks series, they've been playing great offensive basketball, putting up as many points as they want to. Jalen Brunson has been outstanding for them, and they've just gone on this run, and they're up there with one of the, as the point margin says, they're one of the best playoff teams we've seen in a very long time, and the rest will help them because you've got two teams in the Spurs and the Thunder that are beating the absolute crap out of each other for the next best out of three games, for at least the next two games. Game five tonight in Oklahoma City. You know, the Thunder are 4.5-point favorites tonight. We'll see if they can win at home. And so for the next at least two games, the Knicks get to watch and get the winner of those of this series. And it doesn't start, like you said, until June 3rd. You've got a week to sit here and watch.
1: Yeah, the thing that I noticed with the New York Knicks, which is cool, is they're a team, right? And I think it is talked about, obviously, the connection with those who are together at Villanova, and then they come together here in the NBA. Josh Hart, Mikal Bridges, and then Jalen Brunson. They win together in college, and it's a team. It's a team effort, right? Jalen Brunson as a superstar, being able to prove all the doubters wrong to every step of the way in his career is also just an outstanding sports story.
2: Mm-hmm.
1: Now, if you want to lean on the fact that, like, yeah, his dad played in the NBA. His dad's an active coach in the league. Like, it, yeah, it's not that crazy that this guy was able to get to this point. But he's small in stature compared to other NBA players. And on paper, you would say that the skill set maybe isn't a NBA superstar. Except that's not what sports is all about. It's about actually going out there and competing. And no one competes like Jalen Brunson. And his ability offensively to control games and to score at his pace and to use his body to get the spots on the court offensively that other guys can't do and hit shots and to be clutch. Like, it is a pretty unique situation that the Knicks have. They have a full team. And I think that's what's really cool about this is we've talked about and we will talk about Cleveland and their possible setup for the future. What do they do next? And it seems like all of the options that are out there floating around from ESPN, from Sports Illustrated, it's all funneling back to super team territory. That's not what the Knicks are. It's not what the Thunder or the Spurs are. These are deep teams with role players who are maximizing their potential. Now, of course, don't get me wrong. The MVP is playing for the Thunder, two-time MVP. A freakish athlete that we've never seen before in sports is playing for the Spurs, right? So we have an alien on one side. And when you look at the Knicks, Karl Anthony Towns was a very hyped player coming out of college into the NBA. He's a superstar in his own right.
2: Mm-hmm.
1: He almost made the All-NBA team this year. He was one of the first guys that was left off the third team. So he's in the conversation of the top 15 or so players in the league. And Jalen Brunson is absolutely one of the best scoring guards in all of basketball. So give credit to the Knicks. It was really cool to watch. You mentioned the fans. You mentioned the crowd. I agree with you. I don't think there's a better basketball atmosphere in the NBA than Madison Square Garden when the Knicks are good. When the Knicks are good, that place is alive, and you can feel it through the television, or if you're listening on the radio, you can tell it's a different vibe. It's a different kind of setup than other places. And then also, I want to give credit to Mike Brown. Mike Brown replaced Tom Thibodeau. I thought that was a raw deal for Thibodeau. I think Thibs can coach. He clearly ran that team into the ground, which he runs every team he coaches into the ground. He doesn't care about managing minutes. He doesn't care about that stuff. And it's pedal to the floor at all times with Thibodeau. And Mike Brown easing up a little has now allowed this team to get to the NBA playoffs and thrive. And so you got to give credit to Mike Brown. They also put Karl Anthony Towns up on the post to be the one that's facilitating the offense at times. That's worked well. A lot of the coaching decisions have absolutely worked well. You know, Landry Shamet hitting threes off the bench, looking the way he has. I mean, those are all coaching decisions and moves. And it all goes back to Mike Brown has had a great run here in the playoffs.
2: Yeah, absolutely. And like you said, the move was panned by a lot, especially when you go from Thibodeau to Mike Brown. Because Thibodeau, like you said, he's a great coach, but he's had this reputation of eventually he wears out his welcome, whether it's with players, whether it's the front office, and sometimes it's both. And he'll get another job. Like, he will be a coach again in the NBA, but the fact of the matter is, like, you got to as close to this point as you could with Tom Thibodeau. And you bring in Mike Brown, you change around some of the players, and the coaching decisions work out for you, and you're in the NBA Finals for the first time since 1999. And I think they've got a really good chance against either the Spurs or the Thunder. I think they've got a better chance against the Spurs than they do the Thunder, just based on depth and experience of the Spurs and the Thunder, and the lack thereof for the Spurs. But I do think that based on how this series is going back and forth and back and forth for the Spurs and the Thunder, that the rest and getting healthier and resting up and all this kind of stuff will help the Knicks in the finals. And having these two teams beat up on each other for the next few games, however long as it goes, two or three more games, will help the Knicks out. And you're right, like, Jalen Brunson has just turned himself into this superstar that, whether it's coach or son, like you mentioned or not, I don't think anybody saw this coming. Like, being a good player and being a star in the NBA is one thing, but turning yourself into the guy on the team is completely different. and completely unmatched than what I think anybody thought he could turn himself into. And if they end up winning, he's going to put himself into historic, like, Nick fashion, which is, like, I mean, all the historic players that they have. To see Jalen Brunson go into that is, I don't think anybody would see that coming.
1: Well, I mean, I would say he is the most important athlete in the city of New York right now.
2: Oh, for sure.
1: And I know that Aaron Judge has won MVPs. I don't know. Jalen Brunson has got to have the highest approval rating from New York sports fans, because you have the Nets exist, but I don't think that people follow the Nets like they do the Knicks. And the fact that he is in that situation and he's able to get this team to the finals, like, I was trying to think, like, through the history of the NBA finals, how unlikely it is that this Knicks team has gotten to the finals. And what I mean by that, it's not based on, like, don't come at me with the points per game margin that they've won at this point, the 11 straight, the two sweeps in a row, the last two series. My point is, your best player is a scoring guard who checks in at 6'2". That is so unlikely in league history to have your best player be under 6'6".
2: Yeah.
1: Right? Like, he is a smaller guard who can score the basketball. And when you start thinking about that, I think about the Pistons of the late 80s into the early 90s with Isaiah at point guard, who was their best player, but that was a full team. I think back to last year, Tyrese Halliburton getting the Pacers to the finals. That's got to be the most obscure team to get to the NBA finals.
2: Like, when we look, games, yeah.
1: When we look back and we see, you know, in the history books that the Pacers were able to get to the finals with Tyrese Halliburton, like, that's going to stand out. And then the other team that I thought of was in 2001, the Philadelphia 76ers were led by Allen Iverson.
2: Yeah.
1: And Iverson was in his prime, and he got that team to the finals. They lost the finals 4-1 to the Los Angeles Lakers. They ran into Shaq, Kobe, and the middle of the three-peat for the Los Angeles Lakers. The Lakers were just so good at that time. But you have to give credit to AI to get his team to the finals. I don't know what the end story is going to be. I don't know if this is going to be like Halliburton and the Pacers last year, which had a chance, but they didn't get it done. Or if this is going to be like AI in the Sixers back in 2001, where you have game one where you look awesome, and then the Lakers pull off a gentleman's sweep after that. Or could this be like the Pistons of the late 80s? Like, maybe the Knicks do win the championship this year. I'm not ruling that out, because I think it would be naive to look at what you have in the West and just assume that because those two teams were 60-plus winners in the regular season, they're going head-to-head in the Western Conference Finals, that they just automatically win the finals. This is a good Knicks team. It's going to be a competitive series either way.
2: Oh, absolutely. Absolutely. Because of the way this team can score. And I think that when you've got a bunch of guys that can score points and you're a deep team that can put up double figures, each guy can put up double figures each night, I think that you've got a chance against any team, whether it's the Spurs or the Thunder, for sure.
1: Now, on the other hand, with Cleveland, what the hell are you going to do? Do you bring back James Harden? Do you try and go after and chase LeBron James? Is Giannis a possible play for the Cleveland Cavaliers? I think there's one thing that's obvious to me is Kenny Atkinson can't be your head coach going forward. What a disaster of the Eastern Conference Finals for Atkinson as your head coach.
2: You can't say the things that he said after game three and expect to keep your job.
1: Take a listen. This is Kenny Atkinson after game three. The Cavs got blown out in game three. This is what Atkinson had to say about analytically the Cavs were winning the series.
3: Analytically, I think we won the I said 3 out of 3. We're 2 out of 3. And the expected, I don't know if you guys follow that, is that it's an expected score. You know, and we won 2 out of 3. And I know you're looking confused, but there is really, you know, if you believe in process and all that, like, man, up. So, you know, take that layer. I know I don't throw that on them. I see it for myself. I mean, yeah. We have I have this feeling. Then I can go to our analytical table and be like, man, we are, you know, last night it was, the expected score was like 1.02. Us shooting way below expected, then shooting way over. I know no one wants to hear that. I think you guys like hearing it. I know, you know, general public, no one wants to hear that. Everyone's outcome based. And, you know, sure, I get that too.
1: Sure, I get that. Dude. Yeah, everyone's outcome based. Sure, I get that too. The person that the reporter, when he said, you're looking at me, he goes, oh, no. The reporter should be like, yeah.
2: Yeah.
1: Then you're nuts.
2: Pack up that analytical table that you go to with that BS and go find another job, because that's ridiculous.
1: That's brutal, man.
2: You can't say that when you're down 3-0 and you're on the brink of elimination. Like, that's insane. Like, how can he keep his job? How can he keep his job?
1: It's so bad.
2: How can you go into the locker room and say, guys, we're actually winning this series 2-3. If you lose game 4, it's okay. It's okay. It's okay.
1: It's okay. We're analytically, we're close.
2: It's
1: we
2: okay.
1: We should be, we're winning this series analytically.
2: Because okay. If we lose game 4, the series is tied, even though we're going to be going home.
1: Analytically,
2: the series is tied, even though we're going to be having our exit interviews and packing up our lockers and going home.
1: Yeah. Yeah. Analytically, yes.
2: Fired.
1: Yeah. Analytically, yeah. I mean, Black and Abdallah here on Westwood One Sports. Analytically, we're also being carried live on Netflix. Yes, analytically,
2: dude.
1: We are also being carried live in movie theaters across the country.
2: I'd have fired him before game 4.
1: What the hell is he talking about?
2: They had an interim head coach before game 4.
1: And it's a trickle down, because then your star players, I mean, this is after the series is over. James Harden was asked, how much better are the Knicks than the Cavs? And he said this.
4: I can't even answer that question, honestly. You know what I mean? Like, yeah, it was 4-0, but I don't think we had a chance as far as our best shot, from a standpoint of the circumstances. You know, obviously they dominated us 4-0, but yeah, I don't know if I can necessarily answer that question. Just because genuinely I do feel like we are the better team, but, you know, series-wise, you know, it didn't show it, so tough question to answer.
1: Circumstances? You mean playing in the NBA playoffs? What the hell is James Harden talking about? Circumstances.
2: Off the team.
1: You're making excuses because you had to go 7 games with the Pistons?
2: Is that what he's
1: pointing to?
2: Get out of here.
1: Because the Knicks took care of their business and they swept away the 76ers?
2: Get out of here.
1: Nope. Like, are you serious?
2: Both of you. You can help. You can help coach
1: the
2: pack
1: circumstances.
2: Up the stuff. Nope.
1: Yeah, we're the better team, but the circumstances.
2: Here.
1: What matters? Like, the games.
2: No. Jay,
1: how about this, James Harden? Play a little defense, and then maybe the circumstances would change.
2: James, you grab one side of the analytical table. Atkinson, you grab the other side. You guys help carry that table out to the truck, because you're both out of here.
1: Carried that thing into what's the lake? What's their bait? Erie?
2: I think so.
1: In Lake Erie. Put the table in the lake.
2: Get your gumi.
1: Sit on the table. The two of you sit on the table in the lake.
2: Get it out of here.
1: You enjoy. See if you're able to stay afloat.
2: Ridiculous.
1: With that crap.
2: I'd be so mad if I was a Cavs fan at that.
1: It's insane. So there you go. And so good luck to the Cavs. It does seem like we will now be for the next 2 months on LeBron James watch, because that's the hot rumor. I saw it from Chris Mannix in SI this morning that's the play, that the Cavs should bring LeBron home. We also seen Brian Windhorst suggest maybe it's LeBron, maybe it's Giannis Antetokounmpo, maybe it's James Harden staying with the Cavs. It seems like there's a lot in play for Cleveland here in this offseason. I would start with the head coach. That would be number one where I would start with the Cavs. Game 5 tonight, Spurs and Thunder. Series is tied 2 games apiece. 8:30 Eastern. The game will be on NBC television. Should be a fantastic game. Game 5 of a series. Usually the winner that goes on to win game 5 in a 2-2 series goes on to win the series 80% of the time, mm-hmm. which is tonight's a big one in the NBA. The SEC right now, they're holding their spring meetings in Florida. All the coaches are speaking. The commissioner is speaking. and they're prepping for the college football season. Kirby Smart may have just suggested something that's insane. We will tell you what he suggested to reporters recently, coming up next.
0: Where will LeBron take his talents? Will the King continue to hang in Hollywood? Sign with Steph in Golden State? Join the Joker in Denver? Or come home to Cleveland? 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

0: This is Black and Abdallah on Westwood One Sports. Here's Chris Black and Adam Abdallah.
1: You know, a couple of weeks ago on SNL, there was the spoof of Tucker Carlson, and the guy kept going, what are we doing?
2: What are we doing?
1: What are we doing? What are we doing with college football?
2: That's the football? New normal.
1: What are we doing? That's the rule. That's the norm. What are we doing with college football? And I say this because as we sit here today, the SEC is holding their spring meetings in Florida. And I continue to say, what are we doing? What is this in regards to college football? Because Kirby Smart, head coach at Georgia, just said to reporters that if they can't figure something out, quote, we'll just do it on our own.
2: Well,
1: here's a full quote from Kirby Smart. I've said this for a long time to our president of the university.
2: Yeah.
1: I've been a huge advocate that if we can't find rules that everyone plays by, then we should just play on our own. I'm not afraid of that. I'm not afraid to break away and say that our conference is still strong enough to go out and play. End quote from Kirby Smart, head coach at Georgia. What are we doing? What's going on?
2: Listen, all last week, and you can check out the shows wherever you get your podcasts. This one's a free podcast.
1: The show?
2: Yeah, some of them you have to pay for. This one's free.
1: Not this one.
2: This one's a free podcast.
1: For the people.
2: For the people, yeah. All last week during Big Ten media days, all these coaches, mouthpieces for their conference. We want 24 teams. Why not 48 teams? Why not even more? But no, you know what? Here comes the SEC to make it right. Here comes the SEC.
1: I don't know if it's making it
2: to
1: right.
2: To tell you what's what. Here comes the SEC. The big dogs yeah. of college football.
1: Who won the last three national titles?
2: Shut up. Oh. Here comes the SEC.
1: I think the North and the Big Ten have something to say to that.
2: Here comes Mike yep. Elko, Texas A&M head coach.
1: What did Elko have to say?
2: Texas A&M says, do you want a college football playoff expansion? What is Mike? This is his exact quote. Quote, he's talking in the third person. What does Mike Elko want? 40 teams. Then I won't get fired. It's okay to make it hard. It's okay to make it hard to get to the playoff.
1: Yeah.
2: None of us are answering for the good of the sport. We're answering for the good of ourselves.
1: Yeah, well, Elko's right.
2: How about Steve Sarkisian, head coach of Texas? I liked it when it was 4. I didn't want to go to 12, and I'm not going to like it when we expand to more.
1: Yeah. Yeah,
2: you're damn right.
1: The SEC coaches are flexing.
2: The SEC coaches are coming in to tell you what's what.
1: Yeah, they're flexing because they're sick of hearing it from the Big Ten coaches who are all following the party line, telling them that 24 teams is good because Fox is controlling behind the scenes what the Big Ten is trying to accomplish and to create more inventory of playoff games. That's what this is. That's what it is. ESPN runs the SEC network and the SEC package of college football games. They control the college football playoff. They say no need in expanding. Mm-hmm. And so you're hearing from the coaches of the SEC this week step out and say that if we can't agree on rules, like, do you hear what Kirby Smart is suggesting? Kirby Smart is suggesting that if everyone can't get on board with the same thing, that the SEC would just go on their own.
2: Goodbye.
1: And they would just do their own thing.
2: 12 games.
1: And that you would have SEC games against SEC teams.
2: That's it.
1: Every week. And they would essentially.
2: And then we'll just play a playoff on our own.
1: For a lack of a better example, create their own league
2: yep.
1: of SEC schools.
2: Yep.
1: Which is essentially like the soccer model in Europe.
2: Yep.
1: They would just create their own Premier League.
2: Yep.
1: And that's it. And that they would play each other. And then at the end of the year, they'd have a 2 or a 4 team playoff between those teams. And that's it. The yep. SEC would do their own thing.
2: And you don't think people would watch just as much as they would watch the regular college football?
1: And by the way, that Elko quote is great because that's a direct shot at someone like Lincoln Riley, who just desperately wants expansion so he can save his gig. Because the guy is a fraud of a coach, and so he can't make a real playoff. So, but if they expand it, maybe USC can sneak in somewhere as the seventh alternate team of the Big Ten to get in with an automatic bid. Like, my God.
2: How about Kalen DeBoer, head coach of Alabama? I don't really care. I just worry about winning all the games so I don't have to worry about the committee.
1: Hey, thank you. Thank you. Win your football games. What in the hell are we doing?
2: SEC Media Days. Hell yeah.
1: It's great. That's why I started the conversation by saying, what are we doing? What's going on? It's the norm. It's the rule.
2: Yes, this is what should be happening. This is what should be happening. Not mouthpieces for the networks trying to get more games and more money.
1: That's what it is. That's exactly what's taking place, and it's ruining college athletics.
2: It should be coaches that are saying, what happened to competition? What happened to making it hard? What happened to coaching your ass off and trying to win games? Huh? What happened to that?
1: I'm sure Raj heard that. Yeah,
2: I know he
3: did. The large male.
2: I know. What happened to making it tough and trying to win every single game? Huh? What happened to that?
1: Competition, man. It's the same thing with the transfer portal. You go to a school. They bring in a new quarterback. Oh, now there's a competition. I'm jumping in the portal. I can't compete. Soft. It's insane.
2: Ridiculous.
1: It's okay to compete a little. So if the SEC did break away and they were going to have their own thing, what would that look like? Would they just only schedule games in the conference?
2: I'm sure you would get...
1: Or would you get something where at the end of the day, the SEC, we go back... Because, like, this is not... Having arguments and claiming national championships is not anything new in college football.
2: No.
1: If you go back decades, there were always multiple publications that would declare a national title winner at the end of the season. Right? So you'd have the AP poll, you'd have the coaches poll, you'd have all these different iterations of that throughout the history of college football. So what would happen? The Big Ten, the Big 12, the ACC would say that Ohio State went undefeated and they won a 172-team tournament to be the college football champion. I'm making up a number.
2: Yeah.
1: You get the point. Some ridiculous tournament at the end of the year.
2: Yeah.
1: So 40-plus teams or whatever the hell the Big Ten wants. So every team gets a bite at it, right?
2: Mm-hmm.
1: Like, even the bad teams in the Big Ten get to say they're playoff teams because everyone's included. Minnesota, we're looking at you, PJ Fleck. Like, okay, so the Big Ten, the Big 12, the ACC, they do that, and they say Ohio State's the national champion because they won our tournament.
2: Yep.
1: What would they call it? January Madness?
2: Well,
1: December
2: okay.
1: Madness, whatever they're going to do.
2: Well,
1: and then the SEC would have their teams, and then they play their games, and then they'd have the SEC championship game. And then what? They would claim they're a national champion as well?
2: Well, you say the ACC. Are you sure about the ACC?
1: Well, they're a little wishy-washy.
2: Because what happens when...
1: They're a little wishy-washy. The SEC's worried. The ACC is worried because they know they have schools that the other two conferences want.
2: Mm-hmm.
1: And that's what's happening in the background, is that if there's a conference that's going to be broken apart, if this stuff goes down, it's going to be the ACC.
2: What happens?
1: Because the Big Ten for years has been rumored as a conference that wants North Carolina and they want Virginia.
2: Yep.
1: And then the SEC, it would make sense from a football landscape if Clemson and Florida State and Miami were SEC schools.
2: You'd have to add one more to make it even to get to
1: Va-Tech.
2: To get to 20. Yeah, so you'd add Virginia Tech. So
1: that
2: would
1: make
2: you,
1: sense.
2: That would give you 20 teams in the SEC.
1: Yeah, that would make a lot of sense.
2: So if you do that.
1: You know, I'm sure Georgia Tech would want in on it.
2: Okay.
1: Because if I'm not mistaken, wasn't Tech at one point a part of the SEC?
2: I believe so.
1: Like 50 years ago?
2: Yeah. Add Miami. Throw Miami in there for fun. Why not?
1: Yeah, I said Miami. Miami,
2: okay.
1: Florida, Clemson,
2: okay.
1: And then you're looking at someone else. But
2: yeah.
1: But it's been rumored for quite some time that the Big Ten has been sniffing around North Carolina.
2: Okay.
1: The Big Ten wants North Carolina, and they want Virginia.
2: So you do that, Once the ACC, because the ACC will split up at some point.
1: Yeah, well, and that's why the ACC, at their media availability last week, they're leaning towards what the Big Ten wants because they don't want their conference ripped apart.
2: Yeah.
1: So they're trying to play both sides of it.
2: Mm-hmm. And when they do get their conference ripped apart, and this does happen, if it does happen, then, I don't know, maybe you get like a Champions League of college football?
1: Again,
2: like,
1: what are we doing? What's the point of all this?
2: Like, do you, I mean, it's stupid. There's always been rumored that like the big schools would leave.
1: Well, there was
2: and do their own thing.
1: There was the idea at one point before the expansion of the college football playoff kind of took hold. There was this loose idea that there would be a super conference,
2: yeah,
1: made up of the SEC and the Big Ten.
2: Yes,
1: I don't think the television partners are on board with that.
2: Well, no, because you've got two.
1: And that idea
2: groups
1: would have been
2: right now.
1: That idea would have been the SEC and the Big Ten essentially would mimic like a lower level of the NFL.
2: Yeah,
1: where you'd have two conferences. You play your schedules. You play your championship game, and you'd have a winner. And unfortunately, anyone that's a fan of a team that's in the Mountain West or in the ACC or the Big 12, kick rocks.
2: Tough tomorrow.
1: That's essentially what that idea was. I don't think it will ever happen because of the two television partners in the background trying to pull the strings.
2: Yeah. And I think that, I don't think we're going to get to that. And I think that, look, all of this is, once again, this is all coach speak. To an extent, like,
1: yeah,
2: Kirby Smart, like the SEC isn't breaking away from college football. And just like the Big Ten coaches were mouthpieces for their conference, the SEC coaches are doing the exact same thing.
1: Yeah, it's fair.
2: For their conference, because ESPN doesn't have as many games as Fox does.
1: The difference is we just agree with the SEC coaches.
2: We agree with the SEC coaches because we don't want expansion. That's the difference is we are on the side of the SEC coaches. That's the difference. We agree with them, so we're on their side. That's the difference. That's what's right. That's what's going on. That's the new norm.
1: When I hear this stuff with college football, I can't get that Saturday Night Live bit out of my head. The spoof of Tucker Carlson on SNL. What's going on? What are we doing? Like, I just can't get that out of my head. It's so great. 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One quarterback in the NFL has been told to do less. Can it create more? We'll talk about that coming up next.
0: Where will LeBron take his talents? Will the King continue to hang in Hollywood? Sign with Steph in Golden State? 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
16: Sunshine is in the summer. Blue skies in the
17: summertime. It's fun time. Unless, of course, it's 100 degrees outside. Can't take the heat? 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
1: 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Thank you to Raj and Roy for producing today's show. Up next, right here on Westwood One Sports, Jim Rome. Coming up with the Jim Rome Show in 15 minutes, right here on Westwood One Sports. The Chicago Bears coaching staff has a simple message for quarterback Caleb Williams. As quarterback coach JT Barrett was talking to the media recently, and the Chicago Sun-Times has the article, the idea is this: do less. That's what JT Barrett wants. Here's the quote: "We don't want to have to work as hard for our money. There's times where we could just work through our progressions and get the ball out on time instead of having to create and extend plays." So that's quarterback coach JT Barrett for the Chicago Bears. And the advice to Caleb Williams for this upcoming season: do less.
2: I agree with him to an extent, because you worry about the pendulum swinging the other way, right? Like all of these comebacks and leading the league and setting an NFL record for the most comebacks wins in under two, you know, with 2 minutes to go in the game, right? And you worry about that going the other way and all those, you know, acrobatic throws turning into interceptions. And, you know, those 50-50 balls going the other 50% where those turn into interceptions and stuff like that. And we saw it in the NFC Championship game where that actually happened. So, or that kept them from going to the NFC Championship game. So I do believe he's right in that sense. However, some of those plays are what make Caleb Williams Caleb Williams. Like, to an extent, when you hear defenders talk about facing Caleb Williams, that's what keeps them up at night, is his ability to escape pressure and his ability to extend plays and go through his progressions and not see anything and then take off in the backfield and not take off and run, but stay in the backfield and stay and maneuver out of the pocket and behind the line of scrimmage and then make a throw. So I don't want them to take the Caleb Williams out of Caleb Williams. You know what I mean? Like that ability is what makes him special.
1: Yeah, please don't put Rex Grossman back there.
2: Yeah, exactly.
1: Like, we're good. Let's keep Caleb
2: Kidd. Like, that's what, like, you want to keep that to an extent because that's what makes him special, and that's what makes, what I think will turn him into an elite quarterback.
1: I think what a lot of this is pointing to is, like, earlier in the game, those plays that have to happen at the end in crunch situations where you don't have an option, that's where he can set himself apart athletically compared to other quarterbacks. Mm-hmm. Some of those throws that he can make, there's like two guys on the planet who can do that stuff. It's Mahomes, Josh Allen. That's kind of it.
2: Yeah.
1: Sometimes Lamar, sometimes Joe Burrow. But like in some of those spots,

0: quarterbacks we've ever seen who can do that.
1: Yeah.
0: But it's not consistent, and it would be a better situation to not be in those spots to begin
1: exactly.
0: with.
1: Exactly. I hope his back is against the wall less so right. he doesn't have to do that as often.
0: And I think that's the idea from the Bears coaching staff here in this offseason with Caleb Williams as he heads into his third season. Obviously, it'll be a big story as we head towards training camp in the NFL season. The Bears will be hyped this year. They made the playoffs last year. We'll see if they can repeat it. We're both in Chicago, and I'm skeptical on if that magic is going to return because it's a tougher schedule, and you mentioned it in this conversation. It's tough to repeat that stuff. Those magical plays, the end of game, the ball goes one way, you luck out in all these situations. They felt charmed last year.
1: Mm-hmm.
0: You can't guarantee that from one season to the next in the NFL.
1: The mood is very high in the city for what the Bears can do. And it feels like that people are surprised at the skepticism as to why they could possibly take a step back.
0: The surprise in us, two of us it?
1: Yeah, yeah.
0: No doubt.
1: Yeah.
0: Because I think local fans are usually blind to the idea that their team could ever go backwards.
1: Exactly. But when you look at when Jeff Schwartz was in here with you last week talking about it and saying how they could be better, but the record could actually be worse.
0: Yeah.
1: And saying, well, the teams around them are better and other circumstances around them could be better. The defense could be worse because they generate less turnovers. They don't get to the quarterback, all that kind of stuff. Like that could factor into a lot of these things, but Caleb gets better. Like he didn't hit 4,000 yards last year yet.
0: Nope.
1: Like they haven't had a quarterback do that yet. So he could do that next year. And it could be a problem if he doesn't do that. So, let's slow our roll here a little bit. Let's see what they do.
0: It's Block and Abdallah here on Westwood One Sports in the West. Games apiece, the two best teams all season long in the NBA in this matchup, getting to a game five where, for lack of a better way to look at it, tonight is the series. Now, Abdallah, you and I were going back and forth off the air about this, yes, you're right. If one team wins tonight and the other team wins the next two, they win the series. Correct. Usually in the NBA playoffs, the winner of game five, after the series is tied two games apiece, usually that's how the series swings. So tonight is an epic game in the Western Conference Finals, Spurs and Thunder.
1: Yeah, the winner of game five goes on to win the series about 80% of the time. I think that has to do with the fact that Game 7 is at home usually for the winner of Game 5.
0: Yeah, it's a best 2 of 3.
1: Exactly, exactly.
0: And you get two home games.
1: Exactly, and I think the Thunder do win tonight. That being said, I think the Spurs will win Game 6. So, and I think we get a Game 7. So, I think it's going to be closer than the games we've seen in the past. I don't think the Thunder win by 20. I don't think the Spurs will win by 20 like we've seen as well. So I
0: hope we get a classic.
1: I hope we get a good game. Yeah. I'm tired of seeing some blots. I hope we get something like we saw, early on in this series where you were like, oh man, we are in for some elite basketball here going forward. So I hope we get something like that.
0: You know, on the side of the conversation with Wembanyama in this game, it has felt like Wemby has a great game. And then it comes back just a little, and then the Spurs will lose, and then he responds. I want to see tonight, does he show up the way he showed up in game four tonight and dictates the policy to the Thunder? Or will it be the Thunder with the home crowd? People are going to be going nuts in that arena. Our three is going to be hit from Westwood One Sports app. All right, here we go. Game five tonight. San Antonio at Oklahoma City, 8:30 Eastern. The series is tied to the role players, Caruso, Dort, all the non-SGA homegrown guys.
1: Yeah.
0: I just want to see how the Spurs react at the start of the game. Now, I hope it's a classic and it goes back and forth and that tomorrow here on the show we can break it down and have that conversation, because I think people are really interested in the series, and I think people really enjoy watching this series, and the numbers are not lying on that. This series is must-see TV for most sports fans.
1: No, absolutely, and I think you will, and you're right. There is something weird about this, about Wembanyama having a great game and then just an okay game and then a great game.
0: Yeah,
1: and,
0: right.
1: And tonight would say that he's just going to have an okay game
0: exactly.
1: with this back and forth, you know, because he had a great game two nights ago when they

0: Turn it up. This song is like on every, was on every, hey, do you want some of the great rock songs of all time?
1: Oh,
0: like,
1: yeah.
0: This was on every one of those compilation CDs that came out like in the 90s.
1: Hey,
0: think about
1: yeah.
0: those end of
1: oh,
0: night.
1: Yeah, yeah, yeah.
0: You're watching some yeah. Funko show and they go to...

0: Don't miss out on the action on May 29th on Route 47, just a mile north of I-80 in Morris, Illinois. For more information, visit GrundySpeedway.com.
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1: Thanks for spending time with us. Welcome into Wednesday, May 27. Gordon Deal with Nicole Murray. Some of our top stories and headlines. Longtime Texas Senator John Cornyn has lost the Republican primary to State Attorney General Ken Paxton, who got a last-minute Trump endorsement. One dead, nine missing after a chemical tank rupture in southern Washington state. Trump administration proposing non-disclosure agreements for all federal workers aimed at leaks to the media. Oil prices are down again this morning at around $96 a barrel. And the Delaware woman who just renewed her driver's license at the age of 108. Her story in about 20 minutes. Trial lawyers and jury consultants say an erosion of trust in the justice system, plus more rigid viewpoints and starker political divides, have made battles in our jury rooms more common. It's a story by Corinne Ramey, courts reporter at the Wall Street Journal. Corey, what's happening here?
2: Well, I mean, I suppose it's unsurprising in a lot of ways that what goes on in society also happens in the jury room. But, you know, I think what's different is, you know, we think about sometimes like, oh, your uncle of a different political persuasion comes to Thanksgiving, and we think of those kind of divides. But the difference between Thanksgiving and the jury room is that in the jury room, it's these 12 strangers who have to come up with a decision that's really, really important. I mean, this is the kind of decision that could put someone in prison for life. It could be millions of dollars for companies. And so that incredible stress that makes some of these divisions even more pitched.
1: Jeez. All right, so I guess how did we get here? How long has this been developing?
2: The kind of people who research this and other experts trace this back to like around 2020, kind of COVID times. And there's at least some elements that folks say goes back to Trump's first election.
1: Mm. All right. So studying jury rooms, as you reference in your story, is kind of notoriously difficult. Why is that? Explain that.
2: They're totally not public. That there's no transcripts. There's not even court staff inside the room. Usually there's some kind of security officer outside the room. And jurors can choose whether they want to talk. Usually they don't. And they write notes. So we do get these notes, but they don't tell us a whole lot about kind of how they're the nitty gritty of their deliberations.
1: Yeah. You referenced in your piece a case from Florida. It started back on Halloween. Explain what happened with that group of jurors.
2: So this was a very long trial, about 3 months trial, about whether it was this group of hospitals or was going to trial against these three big pharmacies. And the hospitals alleged that the pharmacies had helped to flood the state with opioids and were costing them a ton of money for taking care of uninsured patients. So this jury was together for a long time, and they got along great for a while. I had one juror tell me we were like family. And then once that kind of pressure cooker situation started, once they started deliberating, they just fell apart.
1: Wow. We're speaking with Corey Ramey, courts reporter at the Wall Street Journal. The story is called America's Toxic Divide Reaches the Courtroom. What is jury nullification? Explain how that comes into play.
2: So jury nullification is the idea that jurors can acquit defendants by sort of using their own sense of fairness. In other words, not following the law. And this is not something that judges give instructions on. It's just sort of known to exist. Jurors could decide, oh, we feel that these charges against Luigi Mangione are not fair because he was standing up for the health insurers.
1: I didn't realize that. And that's allowed? I didn't realize that.
2: It's allowed, but part of this is there's sort of this sanctity to the jury verdict that we don't know how they reach decisions. And so when a decision is appealed, you're usually appealing on matters of evidence or law, not on the jury didn't make the decision in the right way.
1: I see. So this toxic divide that's now found its way into the jury room, this is with civil cases as well as criminal cases?
2: Civil and criminal cases. The Florida case you asked about earlier, that was a civil case.
1: Yeah.
2: And I will say, like, it was a real surprise to me. how contentious it was, because I think of criminal cases as being the highest pressure, like so much at stake with someone's liberty. And but these Florida jurors, they were going at each other. I mean, they were yelling and screaming and fighting about little things. And one juror got kicked out of the jury, and we saw all kinds of things around culture and race and other things that, you know, we deal with every day in the United States.
1: Thanks, Corey. Corinne Ramey, courts reporter at The Wall Street Journal. 20 minutes now in front of the hour on This Morning, America's First News. Coming up next, a rich person dilemma. Buy a new house or get courtside seats for the NBA Finals in New York? The pricing is similar.
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1: Thank you for letting us be of service to you. 434-882-4217. To that, brother. On a Ted's D morning, I want to read two text messages that come into 434-882-4217. Let's start with the positive one. And they're both positive. I think the second one, Brenda in Virginia Beach, listening to us on WTAR. And down there says, Joe, Dr. Clark nailed it. The only way the RNC gets any more of my money again is when I donate directly to a candidate and they process the payment. As far as I'm concerned, they blew it not only with the redistricting fiasco, but the Virginia governor's race. Winsome may not have been the best candidate, but holy cow, look what we have now. And Brenda, you and so many other Republicans feel that way. However, Dan writes in to the same text message hotline, Joe, you're doing the Democrats' work for them. This is exactly what the Democrats use the media to do, sow division. President Trump is destroying the Republican Party for his own ego. Dan, I appreciate that. To me, the funny thing is that's exactly what people, especially the quote conservatives that get wheeled out, the Rick Wilsons and all these other folks that become part of the commentariat, the darlings of MS Now and CNBC and The View, the quote conservatives that they'll pull in, the John Kasichs. I noticed he's resurfaced in Ohio politics. Because what is the Republican Party of those folks? It's pro-business, which is not a bad thing until you ask, okay, what does that mean?

0: And getting ready and looking forward to some great broadcasts where we go where the stories are here on First Thing Today. And at first, we are going to go to kick off the next 250 years of life, liberty, and the pursuit of happiness. We will, you know, enjoy our celebration of the previous 250 and then get started on the next 250 at Freedom Fest, July 8th in Las Vegas at Caesar's Palace. Mark Skousen, the man who, had this crazy idea of bringing free thinkers and liberty-minded people together. How many years ago, Mark? 5, 6 years ago? Because you're only like 25, right?
1: Well, listen, we're celebrating our 20th anniversary next year, so we got started in 2007. We actually had it on July 4th, 2007, with a lot of fireworks, and we had over 1,000 people the very first time, and we seem to have grown, and we've been going now for almost 20 years, so we're very excited about this year. It's actually at Caesar's Convention. It's at Caesar's Forum Conference Center, which is across the street from Caesar's Palace. So Caesar's Palace is one of our hotels where we have a room block, but we also have Harrah's and Lyft or Lynx are the two other hotels. Sure. That you can sign up for and yeah, get a discount and stuff.
0: And by the way, that discount comes to you if you use the code FIRSTTHING100 at freedomfest.com. Mark, hang on the line 1 second. Freedom Fest getting ready to pack up in July after the Independence Day celebration. But let me see who's on the line with us. First Thing this morning with Joe. Who's this?
2: Good morning, Joe. It's Joel.
0: Good morning, Joel. What's going on for you this Wednesday morning? Tedsday morning.
2: Tedsday, that's right. Well, everybody worries about symbolism, and symbolism's important, but the issue with Donald Trump is he's brought back how men can act like men. He's brought people within his cabinet who are men who aren't afraid to be themselves.
0: Men. Oh, I'm sorry. women can be women.
2: And he's brought back women as far as his wife and other women who are leaders within the party or who are conservative and who act like normal people. Now you have the other side. You have the Democrats who use symbolism as bandwagoning to discredit, to lie. And Ted Cruz had a good summation the other day. He said, "Who started the KKK? who started Jim Crow? Who started voter suppression?"
0: Yep.
2: All those things. And the thing is, as you said, Joe, that the war has never ended. The split has never ended. But
0: Civil War never really went down.
2: Right. And the veil of dust and fog hopefully is being cleared by a lot of those people who support the party that was against their own race.
0: And
2: Martin Luther King Jr. was a Republican.
0: And a gun hunter.
2: Go ahead.
0: Well, there's an important point because the keyboard warriors parse and they lift. And I want to make it clear that when we say the Civil War never ended, that's a unique thought from this program, that we thought, right, when everyone walked away from Appomattox, that it was done. We're watching the same fight over the same issue, only this case the brown people are just slightly less brown, but it's a permanent underclass of servants that will clean up after us in the cafe, stock the shelves in our bodegas, and take care of our kids as our abuelas. I mean, you have to take Jake Fry in Minneapolis gave exactly that voice. He said those exact words, that we were fighting for this underclass of underpaid. Marjorie Taylor Greene and her construction workers that work for substandard wages and are grateful.

0: deal for it because it's more money than they make back in the country that they fled from.
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11: This is Dr. Catherine Albrecht, and you're listening to WJOL, the voice of Joliet. How many hours a day do you spend on your phone? Whatever you think the number is, the real answer is probably higher. I'm Dr. Catherine Albrecht, back with some shocking data on American phone usage after this.
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19: Eastbound I-80 is slow going this morning.
17: UC Weather.
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2: Good morning, I'm Dawn Dessar. Tensions are escalating in the Middle East after U.S. forces carried out what they describe as self-defense strikes against Iranian military targets near the Strait of Hormuz. U.S. Central Command spokesperson Timothy Hawkins said the strikes hit missile launch sites and naval assets in order to protect U.S. personnel from what they called imminent threats. Iran's Islamic Revolutionary Guard Corps says it reserves the right to retaliate, calling the action a violation of the ceasefire. On the roads this morning, inbound I-55 looks pretty good for Will County. We are starting to see delays, though, from central into downtown. And if you're heading toward Indiana, westbound 8094, we've got a crash at Torrance. No lanes undisclosed at this time. The weather forecast from Will County's Weather Center. Here's Chuck Brady.
3: Good morning. From the WJOL Will County Weather Center, we head into the middle of this abbreviated work week. It is Wednesday, and we'll see mostly sunny skies and a nice-looking day in front of us. A little bit warm, 86 degrees this afternoon. Winds will be calm for the most part. Clear skies tonight. We look at a low of 58 degrees. Breezes pick up just a little bit, 20 to 25 miles an hour. It's 25 to 30 miles an hour wind gust on Thursday, but we'll see sunshine and a little bit cooler temperatures with a high of 76. And then as we finish out the work week for this abbreviated work week on Friday, it's sunshine with a high of 81. And no mention of rain for the next two or three days, including the weekend, the way it looks right now. Again, for your Wednesday, mostly sunny, a warm high of 86 degrees this afternoon. From the WJOL Will County Weather Center, I'm staff forecaster Chuck Brady.
2: At 5:40, it is 56 degrees. At least one person is dead, nine others unaccounted for after a chemical tank at a paper mill in Longview, Washington, ruptured.
4: The one person confirmed dead was identified by his family as Gilbert Bernal, a grandfather whose son also worked at the mill. Efforts to find other victims have been called off because the chemicals remaining in the tank make it too volatile. The cause of the rupture, unclear. But the Associated Press reports the company, Nippon Dynawave, has been fined recently for health and safety violations.
2: ABC's Lindsay Tuckman reporting there. Meantime, all evacuation orders are now over in California after experts there and first responders were able to stabilize the damaged chemical storage tank.
5: Last night, police and fire officials said the remaining 16,000 evacuated residents can return home. The Orange County Fire Authority says the temperature in the tank is now down to about 90 degrees. Late last week, officials were worried that the compromised tank might explode and cause a massive blast. Over the weekend, 50,000 people were evacuated in multiple cities around Garden Grove. County and state prosecutors are now investigating the incident and the company that owns the tank. I'm Mark Mayfield.
2: The CDC now asking for volunteers to help screen travelers arriving at U.S. airports for Ebola.
6: Health officials warning the outbreak is spreading faster than responders can contain it. One American aid worker in the region telling us doctors are already stretched thin.
7: Right now we're working 14, 16-hour days, 6, 7 days a week. We're trying to rotate to get breaks.
6: At least 10 African nations bordering the Democratic Republic of the Congo now at an elevated transmission risk.
2: ABC's Faith Abube reporting there. President Trump is sharing that his six-month physical checked out perfectly, he said. He visited Walter Reed National Military Medical Center on Tuesday for a routine checkup. ABC News senior political correspondent Rachel Scott says there have been some questions about Trump's health.
8: Photos showing bruising on his hands, which he has been covering with makeup. The White House has said it's from frequent handshaking and the use of aspirin. President Trump has also been spotted with swollen legs, which the president's doctor said is a result of chronic venous insufficiency, a benign and common condition. Earlier this year, the president revealed he received a CT scan in October after the White House initially said it was an MRI. The president's doctor said the imaging was preventative and his cardiovascular system shows excellent health.
2: Former Attorney General Pam Bondi has reportedly been diagnosed with thyroid cancer. Axios is reporting that the 60-year-old Bondi was diagnosed shortly after leaving the Justice Department last month and has been undergoing treatment. The report said Bondi is in recovery and has been appointed by President Trump to an advisory committee focused on AI policy. Matthew Perry's personal assistant faces sentencing today in connection to the TV star's drug overdose. The assistant pled guilty to one count of conspiracy to distribute ketamine causing death and faces up to 15 years in prison.
9: Kenneth Iwamasa is one of five people convicted in connection with Perry's overdose death in 2023. Investigators determined Iwamasa repeatedly injected Perry with ketamine without medical training, including multiple times on the day he died. Prosecutors claim Kenneth Iwamasa was acutely aware that Mr. Perry had suffered from drug addiction for most of his life, but rather than help Mr. Perry maintain sobriety, became his enabler and drug supplier.
2: ABC's Hannah Bata reporting there. Ken Paxton is the winner of the Republican primary runoff for the U.S. Senate in Texas. The state attorney general defeated incumbent Republican Senator John Cornyn. Paxton faces Democratic State Representative John Tallarico in the November midterms. And NASA wants to return to the moon and stay this time.
10: On Tuesday, NASA Administrator Jared Isaacman laid out his agency's ambitious plans to build a permanent moon base and eventually launch missions from there further into space.
11: For all we hope to accomplish in this endeavor, what we are embarking upon is extremely challenging, and we know so little from what is a combined 80 hours of lunar astronaut EVA time across the Apollo missions, and that was more than a half century ago.
10: Building off the success of the recent Artemis II mission around the moon, Isaacman announced the first three stages of the moon base missions that he hopes to be launched before the end of 2026, including unmanned spacecraft delivering payloads to be used for future explorations involving manned crews. I'm Tammy Trujillo.
2: It is 5:45 from the hands of Hope of Illinois and the Joliet Hope Center Newsroom. I'm Dawn Desart. 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

0: 5:47 sports time on 1340 WJOL. We will start with girls high school softball sectional semifinals around the area yesterday in New Lenox. Lincoln Way West hosting Lincoln Way Central. The Warriors take out tonight's 9-3. They will play Lockport for a sectional championship on Friday. The Porters, a winner over Lincoln Way East by a final score of 2-0. Plainfield East upsets number one Yorkville. In Yorkville, 2-0, they'll play the winner of Oswego or Naperville Central. Class 3A Providence, 10-0 Blitz of Oak Forest. They'll play either Tinley Park or Morris. Those two teams play in New Lenox later on today. Also yesterday, it was Lamont, 11-0 over Mother Macaulay. They'll meet De La Salle on Friday for a sectional championship. Now, there's all kinds of boys' games around the area today. We've got Lockport in action. The Porters will be at Plainfield North at their sectional, regional. Plainfield North will take on Wabanzi Valley. Bolingbrook will play Naperville Central at Naperville Central. Plainfield East will battle Hinsdale Central at Bennett. Some of the other games in the area, Minooka will take on Bradley Bourbonnais today at Bradley Bourbonnais. Plainfield Central will play Peoria Richwoods. That'll be tomorrow. Normal Community will be taking on Plainfield South. That'll be out in Moline later on today. Lincoln Way East in action today at Lincoln Way Central. The Knights will play today as well. They will play Richards. Joliet West will battle TF South. That game will be at Stagg later on today. Lincoln Way West will play Joliet Central at HF this afternoon. Providence won't play until tomorrow against Andrew. Joliet Catholic in 3A will battle Streeter. That'll be at JCA today at 4:30. Morris doesn't play until tomorrow there against Plano. Lamont off until Saturday. And in Class 2A, Cole City and Reed Custer don't play until tomorrow. Also, Wilmington and Prairie Central as they are into the regional championship phase. Got a lot going on, baseball and softball-wise, boys volleyball as well. Joliet Slammers picked up a win last night. Nice win for the Slammers. And they picked up a victory. Final score last night was 12-4. That was the final. So the Slammers pick up a much-needed victory. They have not had very many. Cubs have lost 10 in a row following a 12-1 loss to the Pirates. Northsiders allowed 5 in the bottom of the first and trailed the rest of the way. Ian Happ drove in Chicago's only run. Cubs are just 3 over .500. White Sox gave up 3 in the top of the 11th. They lose to Minnesota 5-3. They fall to the even 500 mark. It'll be the Sox and Minnesota again tonight. Bears have their first full team practices of 2026 from Hallis Hall today. 3 voluntary workouts. The Sky will host Toronto from Wintrust tonight. They've lost 2 in a row. It is the Oklahoma City Thunder, 127-114 over San Antonio. They go up 3-2 in the Western Conference Finals. The Knicks await the winner, and that could take a while. In the NHL, we've got one of the teams punching their ticket to the Stanley Cup Final. Vegas beat Colorado 2-1, a 4-game sweep. It'll be either Carolina or Montreal. It will face off in Game 4 of the Eastern Conference Final tonight. Carolina leads 2-1. French Open Day 3 recap for the men. Top seed Yannick Sinner advanced with a 3-set victory. For the women, Arlena Sabalenka wins, and so does American Coco Gauff. Salt Lake City front runner among Western cities to score an expansion baseball team. And looks like we're going to get teams in Nashville and Salt Lake City. Green Bay Packers running back Josh Jacobs facing domestic violence charges. The Hobart Lawrence, Wisconsin Police Department says officers responded to a disturbance around 8:30 Saturday morning. Jacobs was booked into the Brown County Jail. Several charges, including strangulation and suffocation and battery. And that's sports on 1340 WJOL. It's 5:51. Traffic, weather, headlines next on WJOL.
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0: winds, so it's okay to golf today, and a high of 86. Currently, it is 56, and we also have an air quality alert day today through tonight. We'll get more into that just after the top of the hour. I'm Dawn Desart at the WJOL Weather Center.
1: All right, thanks, Dawn. Appreciate that. All right, so we've got, unfortunately, a fatal car crash to talk about. In fact, we had two of them on back-to-back days. Had one on Memorial Day Monday, had one yesterday afternoon. One of the dead is a 28-year-old young man. We'll talk more about that coming up in just a little bit. One on I-80 near Briggs Street on Monday. The other, Arsenal Road, right in front of ExxonMobil. Just sad stories. The dangerous roadways continue. You remember, was it 2 weeks ago or so, the New York Times, somebody finally paying attention to what we've been screaming about forever. New York Times did a story about how dangerous our roads are. Chicago Sun-Times picked up on the story, basically took it from the New York Times. So after all of these years, they finally said, oh, well, Connie, what's going on down there? Well, what's going on down here is we have dangerous roads. I'm not telling you anything that you don't know already. And the level of danger has reared its ugly head once again with not one but two people losing their lives on Will County roads. More on that coming up in just a little bit right here on 1340 WJOL. Lockport had the first of three town hall meetings last night to announce a potential data center at the old Chevron site, which is where a big refinery used to be, down along the I&M Canal, down along the river. Lockport bought the property several years ago. They'd hoped to bring a superconductor site there, but that went instead to the south side of Chicago. So now Lockport's got an opportunity to get a data center, but they want to communicate with the public before they say yay or nay. The data center, or the idea of a data center, was first introduced when Lockport came up with a comprehensive plan for this property. Superconductor site was something that they could have used it for, but a data center was also included. However, people know a lot more about data centers now than they did back in 2022 when this Star Innovation District Master Plan was first conceived, if you will. So we hope to talk to the mayor this morning, or maybe Ben Benson, the city manager from Lockport, about what happened at the meeting last night, what the vibe was like. And we'll tell you if you missed last night's meeting, because I know it was the day after Memorial Day. Many of you probably were not focused on such heavy topics. There will be not one, but two more coming up in the future. So that coming up a little bit later on this morning. We're going to talk to Mike Lawler from Bolingbrook Valley View School District. They've got some money that they are going to be giving away, and a bunch of it. Valley View Educational Enrichment Foundation has announced the funding of some 69 grant requests for over $85,000 in partnership with Valley View School District 365U. They're giving away $2,000 to an elementary school for a STEM program. They're giving away $2,000 for occupational therapy tools for an elementary school. And the list goes on and on and on. I love reporting on stories where we have foundations that get money from public-private partnerships, mainly private partnerships, and turn that money over to the kids. We'll be discussing that coming up throughout the course of the morning. We're also going to play you some sound that I received from a press conference last Friday regarding J.B. Pritzker. The governor was in Illinois and was in Joliet more specifically, and we had a chance to talk to him, not about the I-80 construction, but about something else that happened last week. And his answer made a lot of people, even Democrats, scratch their heads. We're at 815-254-7300. That's the Turk Furniture Studio line. You can text the R.E. Duchesne text line at the same number, or you can email me, Scott Slocum, at WJOL.com. ABC News comes your way next. This is WJOL.
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0: During that first phase, NASA plans to land on the moon nearly 24 times. And by 2032, it plans to send the first astronauts to live and work on the lunar surface.
1: ABC Sophie Flay. The mother of NFL quarterback Will Levis has revealed that her son spent an exorbitant amount of money trying to scrub a leaked sex tape from the internet. On the tape, Levis and his then-girlfriend Gia Duddy, hackers apparently breached one of Levis's phones when he was in college. The heat wave continues in Western Europe, France and Spain and the UK, and all have been breaking records. The heat dome making it 20 degrees hotter than it usually is this time of year. I'm Sherry Preston, ABC News.
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7: Good morning, I'm Dawn Desart. One person died in an accident we told you about all morning long yesterday here on WJOL. Crews were called to Arsenal Road between Frontage Road intersections just before 6:30 yesterday morning when two semis and a car tangled. Three people were taken to the hospital, one of them pronounced dead on arrival. On the roads this morning, nothing like that going on. In fact, we're just seeing delays building inbound I-55. Still looks good through Will County, but we're seeing a delay from Harlem to downtown. The other Tolan expressways through Will look okay. The weather forecast from Will County's Weather Center. Here is Chuck Brady.
8: Good morning. From the WJOL Will County Weather Center, we head into the middle of this abbreviated work week. It is Wednesday, and we'll see mostly sunny skies and a nice-looking day in front of us. A little bit warm, 86 degrees this afternoon. Winds will be calm for the most part. Clear skies tonight. We look at a low of 58 degrees. Breezes pick up just a little bit, 20 to 25 miles an hour. It's 25 to 30 mile an hour wind gust on Thursday, but we'll see sunshine and a little bit cooler temperatures with a high of 76. And then as we finish out the work week for this abbreviated work week on Friday, it's sunshine with a high of 81. And no mention of rain for the next 2 or 3 days, including the weekend, the way it looks right now. Again, for your Wednesday, mostly sunny, a warm high of 86 degrees this afternoon. From the WJOL Will County Weather Center, I'm staff forecaster Chuck Brady.
7: At 6:06, it is 56 degrees. We are under an air quality alert today and through midnight tonight. The Illinois EPA has issued an Air Pollution Action Day for the greater Chicago area. An Air Pollution Action Day goes into effect when conditions are such that widespread ozone and particulate levels are expected to be above unhealthy levels. People with pulmonary or respiratory issues such as asthma should limit their outdoor activities today. Will County health officials have said that a batch of mosquitoes in Mokena tested positive for West Nile virus. There have been no human cases reported in the state so far this year. Health officials say the virus is commonly transmitted to humans through the bite of an infected mosquito. In Springfield, Senator Dick Durbin is scheduled to deliver his farewell address in the House chambers at the Illinois State Capitol. Durbin has been in office for 44 years, serving in the U.S. House of Representatives from 1983 to 1997, and then in the U.S. Senate since 1997. Durbin has decided to call it quits at 81 years old. State Representative Patrick Sheehan, a Republican from Homer Glen, passed legislation in the Illinois House intended to entice parochial school teachers to teach at public schools by reducing the cost of purchasing up to 2 years of service credit.
9: Senate Bill 4010 makes a technical change to allow private and parochial school teachers that decide to teach at public schools to purchase their years of credible service at 6% instead of the private school rate of 7%. This will help with the staffing shortages in our public schools.
7: A few years ago, the General Assembly extended the ability for private parochial school teachers to transfer over to the teachers' retirement system and to the public school arena to allow them to purchase up to 2 years of private or parochial school service credit that was preceding their employment in the public schools. This bill changes that percentage. While the teacher shortage in Illinois has slightly eased due to recent state grants, 87% of school districts in the state still face shortages. SB 4010 now heads to the governor's desk for consideration. The Joliet Police Department has recognized Detective DJ Green for being honored with the Excellence in Public Safety Award from Alliance for Civic Engagement, along with being recognized by the Illinois State Senate. Surrounded by fellow co-workers, he was recognized for the outstanding work he does, making a positive impact within the city's youth community. And the newest exhibit to open at Chicago's Field Museum aims to educate and entertain, blending the world of Pokemon with paleontology.
10: The exhibit's a hit with 10-year-old Ellie Naor and her family.
11: This Pokemon thing has been so cool. It's like fake Pokemon fossils.
10: The Pokemon Fossil Museum is an interactive exhibit that allows visitors to compare their favorite characters to real-life fossils that inspired them. Aha moments for Anthony Nowakowski and friends.
12: Like, oh, I didn't know that they based it off of a real Pokemon or a real animal or creature.
10: He says he saw ticket sales were 20,000 and counting.
7: ABC's Chuck Sievertson reporting that exhibit takes about 40 minutes to go through. It's scheduled to close April 11th, 2027. It is 6:10 from the hands of Hope of Illinois and the Joliet Hope Center Newsroom. I'm Dawn Desart. 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
13: 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You're listening to Will County's News Talk Sports, 1340 WJOL. Morning, everyone. It's a Wednesday, 27th day of May, 2026. I am Scott. She is Dawn.
7: Good morning to you. Good morning.
13: Hello. Going to be another beautiful day. We've got some sort of air action alert, which means if you've got breathing problems, it's going to be hard breathing, I guess, right?
7: Yeah, stay inside as much as you can today. Limit your activity if you do have to be outside. And this, you know, this is for anybody. It says specifically children with asthma or older adults, but this could be you know, for anybody who has pulmonary or respiratory issues in any way, shape, or form, stay inside today.
13: And that really sucks for them because we've had such horrible weather. We're finally in the middle of, not middle, we're finally breaking out into the beginning of summer, and now they're telling you you got to stay inside.
7: I know, rats. And I don't know if you noticed, but I gave you a little subliminal message today. Whenever we've had a nice day, it's always been windy, crazy windy. Mm-hmm. So golf has been difficult, but during the one of the weather updates I gave you, I said it's a good day to golf because the winds will be calm today. So if you don't have those breathing issues, go out and golf today. Wind's calm.
13: I think you've just planted a seed. I was not planning on it. However, that might.
7: What you doing today?
13: I do have to go to Orland, so when I'm on my way back from Orland, maybe I can stop somewhere along the way and, yeah, maybe play a little golf. There was a big meeting last night in Lockport. Lockport is entertaining the idea of a data center. This would be on the piece of property that is the Star Innovation District. What is the Star Innovation and where is the Star Innovation District? It is where the old Chevron plant used to be, the old refinery, right along the I&M Canal, where Canal Days is right now. It's a huge, massive piece of property that the city wisely a few years ago purchased so they could control it. Warehouse offers have been coming in like crazy, but Lockport said, nope, we don't want it. There's no good way for you to get on the interstate from there. So we're going to hang on to it and do something really good with it. Well, a gentleman that has contacts to a data center approached Lockport and said, hey, what do you think about a data center there? So Lockport said, well, it's in our comp plan back in 2022, and we came up with this comp plan. Data centers were listed as one of the potential uses for it. Now, I paused there for a moment because back in 2022, raise your hand, you included, Don, if you've even heard of data centers.
7: No.
13: I assumed a data center.
7: I don't know if I heard of data centers a year ago.
13: Yeah, you're right. And that's all we hear about now. But if you had heard of a data center 4 years ago, you thought maybe office building, some servers in the back, not very, very big. But it's exactly opposite of that. They're massive. And again, this is a huge piece of property. So the mayor's like, all right, let's throw it out there. So they organized not one, not two, but three community meetings at Lockport Township High School. First one was last night at 7. What do you think, Don? Good crowd or bad crowd?
7: I'm thinking huge crowd.
13: I think you're right. 200 people showed up. That's a lot of people.
7: That's a lot of people. You know, just as an aside, the city of Bloomington, Illinois, just yesterday is placing a delay on data center projects. They want to do more investigation. It's about a 6-month moratorium on the projects. Wow. It means that Bloomington won't allow any applications, none, to be submitted for data centers using 5 or more megawatts of power. So they're putting a moratorium on it. And maybe, you know, maybe we can learn something from that. Maybe we can learn to slow down a little bit and do a little bit more research.
13: And Yorkville's got lawsuits. Joliet's being sued
7: well,
13: along with the developers. So the overall mood, I talked to a buddy of mine who was there last night, and majority of the people there were opposed. You're not going to come out when you're for something unless you have something to gain by being there. I mean, by a data center. And I understand that. That's perfectly fine. I mean, if you're sitting there up on 9th Street in Lockport and you're like, oh, man, I think that's a good idea. We'll make some money, so on and so forth. You're not going to hop in the car and head over to Lockport East Campus and stand there, wait for however long to speak, and then say, great idea, Mayor, thanks, and then take off. You're just not going to do it. But if you're against it, you will put in as much time as possible. There will be two more meetings, and this isn't a dead deal, Asha. Also, I'm just reporting to you what my friend told me, that overall it was more of a no, we don't want it. But, again, it'll be at the end of the day up to the mayor and the city of Lockport. So that's what happened last night. You know, it's interesting that these municipalities are able to put a moratorium on something. We're going to play a little bit later on a piece of tape that I have. Gosh, that's the old school. Sorry, it's not on tape anymore. It's audio. I'm going to play a piece of audio from Governor Pritzker, who was in Joliet Friday morning. Don, I've got a pretty funny story about how the whole press conference went for me last Friday. I'm not saying it's all about me, but I want to share what I think is a pretty funny story about how the press conference went.
7: And, I can't wait.
13: Oh, I think it's pretty good. I've told several people, and they're like, crack it up. And maybe it's not as funny as, won't come off as funny over the radio as me being, you know, demonstrative in person or anything like that. But I'll still tell the story. We'll do it during our What's Happening segment. But I asked, so after the governor spoke about I-80, Chicago media was there, and they don't care about I-80, and I get it. They started talking about Bears. You could see the media person for Governor JB over in the corner just shaking her head. So I waited for everyone from Chicago to ask their questions, and I asked a question because the day before, the Will County Board voted yes for the new 6,000-acre solar project in Will County. 5 million solar panels are going to be going up in Will County in addition to all the ones that are already there. So I asked him, Mr. Governor, an appellate, Will County Board voted yes. I gave him a brief synopsis of it. An appellate judge told the Will County Board that they had to vote yes because of the siege of law. What do you think? And he thought I said data centers, so he goes off on a minute response about data centers. And I said, well, sir, with all due respect, maybe I misspoke and said data centers. What I did want to ask you about was solar. And we'll play his response coming up in just a little bit, what he said about my question, and that an appellate judge basically told the Will County Board that they had to vote yes on the solar project. He wasn't buying it. And I found it extremely interesting, and I was approached by even many Democrats that were there, because it was pretty much all Democrats there because the governor was there, and some of the things they said to me afterwards.
7: Okay.
13: So we'll play that coming up.
7: It kind of reminds me of remember the SNL Rosanna Dana sketches?
13: Uh-huh.
7: Where she answers the wrong question, then she's like, oh, never mind.
13: It's kind of what it was.
7: He answered a question about data centers when you asked a question about the solar panels.
13: Yeah, I'm sure he misunderstood. That happens. Yeah. It does. But it's the actual question that he answered about the data centers that I want to talk about. And what I find interesting, just to circle back around to my point, is these municipalities can say no to data centers, but Will County and other municipalities can't say no to solar? I find that extremely interesting, and it's like you're almost talking out of both sides of your mouth. Oh, we think this is okay, but that's not. So you can go ahead and say no over there, but you can't say no to this. Oh, yeah, and in houses, we're going to be able to tell you how to zone for housing as well. The state of Illinois will. So we'll tell you Lockport, and we'll tell you Frankfort what that land can be used for, because we think we know better in Springfield. But when it comes to data centers, they're hands off right now. Things that make you go, that is certainly one of them. 22 minutes after 6. Coming up next, we've got WJOL headlines with Don. I've got sports, including some big results from girls' high school sectional play. This is WJOL.
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7: Headlines we're watching this morning, at least one person is dead after a chemical vat implosion at a paper company, paper mill in Washington State. Tensions are escalating in the Middle East, and it's going to be a long summer this year thanks to a quirk in the calendar. We'll tell you about that. On the roads right now, building quickly on I-55 before Weber Road to Lamont Road, and then from Harlem into downtown. And the weather forecast, mostly sunny skies, calm winds, and a high of 86 degrees. Right now it is 56 degrees, and we do have an air quality alert for our area today. I'm Dawn Desart at the WJOL Weather Center.
13: Thank you, Dawn. Now WJOL Sports. We've got girls high school softball to tell you about. Sectional semifinals. Lincoln Way West took on Lincoln Way Central 9-3. Lockport beat Lincoln Way East 2-0. So it'll be West and Lockport Friday at West for a sectional championship and a trip to the Supers. Plainfield East upset number one seeded Yorkville 2-0. They'll play either Oswego or Naperville Central. Providence Catholic took out Oak Forest 10-0. They'll play either Tinley Park or Morris in the sectional final on Friday. Those two teams play today in the semis in New Lenox. Lamont 11-0 over Mother Macaulay. They'll play De La Salle for a sectional championship on Friday. Joliet Slammers picked up a victory last night, 12-4 at Windy City. They will be back on the south side coming up later on today. The Cubs have lost 10 in a row. They fell to Pittsburgh 12-1. White Sox losing 11 to the Twins 5-3. Bears have their first of three optional training workouts up in Lake Forest starting today. The Sky will play at home tonight against Toronto. Last night, Oklahoma City goes up 3-2 on San Antonio, 127-114 win. Winner gets the Knicks. Vegas heading on to the Stanley Cup Finals. They sweep away Colorado. In the East, it's 2-1 in favor of Carolina. They'll play again tonight. French Open, Arna Sabalenka moves on the women's side. So does Coco Gauff. On the men's side, top-seeded Yannick Sinner advances. Looks like Salt Lake City is going to be, along with Nashville, recipients of Major League Baseball franchises starting in 2029. And the Green Bay Packers star running back Josh Jacobs in jail this morning on several charges, including strangulation, suffocation, and battery. Another violent episode involving an NFL player. There are more than you know, very few ever get reported. And that's your look at sports on 1340 WJOL. 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
2: It's 6:29. Don's got news coming up for you next. Don, I've got some bad news to report this morning.
3: Okay.
2: You know our little buddy Kingston McGee, the 11-year-old sixth grader from Creekmoney Middle School?
3: Yes. He's in the spelling bee, the National Spelling Bee.
2: Was.
3: Oh,
2: National Spelling
3: rats.
2: Bee. Folks, I love this because the Scripps Spelling Bee is open for 8th graders, 7th graders, and the older the kid, usually the more experienced they are, maybe
3: sure.
2: Even the smarter they are because they've been exposed to more things. So when this little guy, and we had him on the show along, I think it was his grandma. We had him on the show. Grandma was in the background, so proud. He made it, beat all the other 7th graders and 6th graders and 8th graders in Will County. So he goes out to the Scripps. Day one was yesterday, and Kingston is out, unfortunately.
3: Oh. Man, that's a tough one. I was rooting for him.
2: Yeah, me too. But you know what? What an experience. He got to go out there, got to take a family member out there, got to see.
3: And he's got another year.
2: Yeah, well, he's got two more years now.
3: Two more years. Yeah, that's right.
2: So check out the word that they got him on. I don't even know how to pronounce it. Strelitzia? Strelitzia. It is a South African plant.
3: Ugh.
2: So you're going to ask a sixth grader about a South African plant?
3: Okay, spell it for me. I'm going to take a look. Spell.
2: Okay. The answer that Kingston gave was Strelitzia. And the correct answer was S-T-R-E instead of A, L-I-T-Z instead of S-I-A.
3: I-A.
2: So he got the E and the Z wrong. He had an A and an S. It's all right, buddy.
3: He was robbed. He was robbed, I tell you. I mean, first of all, come on. Could you pick a more, you know, obscure word?
2: Yeah.
3: And secondly, I think it you know, depends on who's pronouncing it. If the person who asked the question said Strelitzia, or if they said Strelitzia, you know, you could kind of get audio clues by stra or stra.
2: Right.
3: You know what I'm saying? Yeah. Or am I getting too in the weeds?
2: No, I'm with you, girl. I'm with you. You don't mess with Kingston. You do
3: so
2: not mess.
3: So if I said spell Strelitzia, you would use an E instead of an A. So, you know what, Kingston? You were robbed.
2: About to be an investigation. I'm telling you, man. I'm telling you. It's 6:32. Don's got Joliet and Will County's early morning news right now.
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3: Good morning, I'm Dawn Desart. Tensions are escalating in the Middle East after U.S. forces carried out what they describe as self-defense strikes against Iranian military targets near the Strait of Hormuz. U.S. Central Command spokesperson Timothy Hawkins said the strikes hit missile launch sites and naval assets in order to protect U.S. personnel from what they called imminent threats. Iran's Islamic Revolutionary Guard Corps says it reserves the right to retaliate, calling the action a violation of the ceasefire. On the roads this morning, inbound I-55 slows before Weber Road to Lamont Road, and then from Harlem into downtown. Still no issues on I-80 or on 355. On the inbound Dan Ryan, there's a stall blocking the exit ramp to Roosevelt Road. And the weather forecast from Will County's Weather Center. Good morning to Chuck Brady.
5: Good morning. From the WJOL Will County Weather Center, we head into the middle of this abbreviated work week. It is Wednesday, and we'll see mostly sunny skies and a nice-looking day in front of us. A little bit warm, 86 degrees this afternoon. Winds will be calm for the most part. Clear skies tonight. We look at a low of 58 degrees. Breezes pick up just a little bit, 20 to 25 miles an hour. It's 25 to 30 mile an hour wind gusts on Thursday, but we'll see sunshine and a little bit cooler temperatures with a high of 76. And then as we finish out the work week for this abbreviated work week on Friday, it's sunshine with a high of 81. And no mention of rain for the next 2 or 3 days, including the weekend, the way it looks right now. Again, for your Wednesday, mostly sunny, a warm high of 86 degrees this afternoon. From the WJOL Will County Weather Center, I'm staff forecaster Chuck Brady.
3: At 6:35, it is 59 degrees. At least one person is dead. 9 people are unaccounted for after a chemical tank at a paper mill in Longview, Washington, ruptured.
6: The one person confirmed dead was identified by his family as Gilbert Bernal, a grandfather whose son also worked at the mill. Efforts to find other victims have been called off because the chemicals remaining in the tank make it too volatile. The cause of the rupture, unclear, but the Associated Press reports the company, Nippon Dynawave, has been fined recently for health and safety violations.
3: ABC's Lindsay Tuckman reporting there. Meantime, all evacuation orders are now over in California after experts and first responders were able to stabilize a damaged chemical storage tank.
7: Last night, police and fire officials said the remaining 16,000 evacuated residents can return home. The Orange County Fire Authority says the temperature in the tank is now down to about 90 degrees. Late last week, officials were worried that the compromised tank might explode and cause a massive blast. Over the weekend, 50,000 people were evacuated in multiple cities around Garden Grove. County and state prosecutors are now investigating the incident and the company that owns the tank. I'm Mark Mayfield.
3: The CDC now asking for volunteers to help screen travelers arriving at U.S. airports for Ebola.
8: Health officials warning the outbreak is spreading faster than responders can contain it. One American aid worker in the region telling us doctors are already stretched thin.
9: Right now we're working 14, 16 hour days, 6, 7 days a week. We're trying to rotate to get breaks.
8: At least 10 African nations bordering the Democratic Republic of the Congo now at an elevated transmission risk.
3: ABC's Faith Abube reporting there. President Trump is sharing that his 6-month physical checked out perfectly. He visited Walter Reed National Military Medical Center on Tuesday for the routine checkup. ABC News senior political correspondent Rachel Scott says there have been questions about his health.
10: Photos showing bruising on his hands, which he has been covering with makeup. The White House has said it's from frequent handshaking and the use of aspirin. President Trump has also been spotted with swollen legs, which the president's doctor said is a result of chronic venous insufficiency, a benign and common condition. Earlier this year, the president revealed he received a CT scan in October after the White House initially said it was an MRI. The president's doctor said the imaging was preventative and his cardiovascular system shows excellent health.
3: The mother of NFL quarterback Will Levis has revealed her son spent a, quote, exorbitant amount of money trying to remove his leaked sex tape from the internet. ABC's Sophie Flay.
11: Bette Levis, mother of the Titans QB, says Levis hired a cybersecurity specialist and private investigator after finding out that an intimate video of himself and his then-girlfriend, Gia Duddy, was spreading online.
12: Ultimately, a lot of the content was taken down, but, you know, you can never scrape anything entirely from the internet.
11: She says hackers obtained the material by breaching one of Will's devices when he was in college.
3: Meantime, Green Bay Packers running back, as Scott's been reporting to you, Josh Jacobs is facing domestic violence charges following his arrest in Wisconsin. Police say that they responded to a disturbance call around 8:30 Saturday morning, and Jacobs was later booked Tuesday at the Brown County Jail on charges including strangulation, suffocation, and battery. Memorial Day marked the start of summer travel season and a dangerous spike in road fatalities.
7: June, July, and August are known as the 100 deadliest days. State troopers say speeding, drunk driving, and distractions drive up crashes this time of year. Teen drivers are especially at risk. Officials urge everyone to buckle up, obey speed limits, and never drive impaired. I'm Mark Mayfield.
3: Did you hear about this? Robert F. Kennedy Jr. making headlines again, this time for grabbing a snake.
13: A viral video on Tuesday showed the Health and Human Services Secretary cornering two snakes on the patio of a Florida beachfront home owned by Dr. Oz and picking them up with his bare hands while his wife, actress Cheryl Hines, tells him to let them go. In the caption for the video, Kennedy said the snakes were non-venomous black racers, which are common in Florida. It's not clear what happened to the snakes. Earlier this month, Kennedy posted a photo of himself grabbing a bird, which he said he rescued at Washington Dulles Airport. I'm Michael Kastner.
3: And get ready for this. I'm giving you a heads up. Tomorrow is National Hamburger Day, a time to celebrate the iconic American food. Several burger places are offering specials, including Burger King, where Royal Perks program members get a free hamburger with a $3 purchase. Shake Shack is offering something similar, but the minimum buy is $10. 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I'm Dawn Desart. 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
2: 6:44, Slocum in the morning. Don Desart in the house. Last Friday, Governor J.B. Pritzker was in Joliet at the water treatment plant on the east side. And the backdrop was the whale, if you will. No, not a big giant thing that swims around in oceans, but the whale. That's what IDOT refers to the Joliet Bridges as, the ones that will be going away in the next couple of years. There to announce updates on I-80 project, and it was great. Absolutely. Credit where credit is due, man. IDOT has done an incredible job redesigning I-80. The construction crews, unions have been amazing getting this work done. They are flying. Still a long way to go. But, man, they have made so much progress, and you can see not the finish line yet, but you see the plan of what will get us to the finish line. So that was all well and good. And then the governor then took questions. And, Don, most of the questions from the Chicago media were about the Chicago Bears, because we're still trying to figure out if the Bears are going to go to Indiana or go to Arlington Heights. So most of the questions, his PR person was very frustrated, wanted more questions about the success of the I-80 project and the Build Illinois plan, but it went another route. Then once Chicago was done talking about the Bears, I asked a question. Now, you're not going to be able to hear my questions because I'm standing further back from the microphone, but I asked him a question regarding the Will County Board just the day before voting yes on Earthrise, and that they were told by an appellate judge, basically, that they had to vote yes, right?
3: Yeah.
2: Okay, that's fact. So I asked him that question, and he misunderstood and started talking about data centers. So after that is when I came in and said, well, sir, maybe I wasn't clear, but here's, I asked this question instead. So you could probably hear a little bit, but then you'll hear his answer to my question. What do you think about an appellate judge telling Will County that they had to vote for that solar project Earthrise?
14: I just spoke to that, but I was talking about the solar, the 6,000 acre solar project.
23: Oh, I'm sorry. Maybe I missed the point. I may have misheard.
14: The county said we have to vote yes, or we're going to get sued because of the law. That's what an appellate judge told me.
23: Well, nobody has to build a solar farm, period. Nobody has to build a solar farm. So I don't know where it was in the process that led to this ruling that you're describing. But I will add, and this is not to say anything about that project, because I really don't know the details of it.
2: Okay, so I'm going to stop right there, because Donnie then goes on to talk about solar and why we need solar. And agreed, we need all different kinds of power generation.
3: Sure.
2: Okay, so that's all well and good. But the answer to the question was, no, nobody has to put solar anywhere. I beg to differ. And I could have fired back and said, sir, I beg to differ, but I beg to differ. And I had Democrats come up to me afterwards and say, just kind of look at me and just kind of, you know, give me the eye, if you will. Not in a bad way, just like, and that wasn't the best answer in the world. It is a fact that an appellate judge told the Will County Board that they have to reverse their decision on a half a dozen projects around the county.
3: Right.
2: And they basically have to comply with the state of Illinois. Here's a statement from County Board Speaker Joe Van Dyne, who is also a Democrat. I got to throw that in there. I wish I didn't, but in this day and age, you've got to do it. The state of Illinois has stripped the Will County Board of its authority to regulate where solar energy facilities best fit in our community. Last week, the Will County Circuit Court ordered the county board to approve six solar projects previously had voted to deny, confirming that our hands are completely tied. That's a quote from Joe Van Dyne. Furthermore, the Will County State's Attorney's Office has advised county board members they could face contempt charges punishable by fines or jail time if they defy the court order and vote no when the projects are reconsidered at their April 16th county board meeting. Voting no also could result in significant fines or sanctions against the court that would be passed on to all taxpayers. The Will County Board respects the court and the rule of law. However, recent developments have placed our members in a terrible bind, which they are ordered to cast votes they sincerely believe are against the best interests of our community. We must fight to restore local authority to regulate solar facilities and allow our county board to vote in good faith. We ran a story back on April 9th. It said basically the same thing, and this was the 12th District Associate Judge Ben Braun, who I think is a Republican, ruled the county board should not have turned down past requests. And then this applied also to Plum Creek, Earthrise Energy, Plum Creek, and then Earthrise Solar Farm, Pride of the Prairie. A county is ordered to comply by April 17, 2026. Again,
3: I saw a Facebook post from Kelly Hickey, Will County Board, and she said, this was obviously a couple of days ago, she said, yesterday's vote on the Pride of the Prairie Solar Project was one of the hardest votes I've had to face as a county board member. This is an enormous project, and if Illinois law gave county board discretion to deny projects based on size alone, I would have seriously considered voting no because of the scale. She goes on for several other paragraphs. But, you know, either our Joe Van Dyne or Kelly Hickey or the governor don't know what's going on, and I'm guessing it was the governor this time.
2: And why would he say no then?
3: And that's my point.
2: Yeah. I mean, he sat there in front of 100 people, and maybe he doesn't understand CEJA. I'm sure he does. He signed it into law. It's basically his idea. CEJA basically says, folks, that the state now has control over solar. Over solar and other things as well, and soon to be housing developments as well.
3: I'll tell you one more thing Kelly Hickey wrote. She said, whether local control to county boards over solar projects should be restored is the debate that must be taken in Springfield. My vote reflected my obligation to apply the law as it currently exists. So this is what the law is now, and apparently Governor Pritzker doesn't know the law?
2: I don't know either. But I just walked away shaking my head going,
3: yeah,
2: That's not true. And I'm not calling him a liar or anything like that. I would never do that to, you know, a governor.
3: I don't think he was lying. I think he was just ill-informed. Maybe his head was spinning about the Bears questions when he was there for the...
2: His PR person was quick to get him off. He had to do a bunch of photo ops. I could have stood there for another 20 minutes and, you know, and banged away on him. But I just...
3: You should have 60-minuted him. Yes, I'm using that as a verb.
2: But
3: everybody, 60-minuted him.
2: There were county board members there. I mean, there were elected officials there that know what the facts are. And
3: right.
2: What frustrates me is, did anyone go up to him afterwards and go, "Mr. Governor, he was right. The dude over there in the ball cap and the glasses was right." That's what frustrates me more than anything else. That no one went up to him afterwards. Part of his own crew, his big supporters, wouldn't go up to him afterwards and say, "Hey, Mr. Governor, with all due respect, That's what the state of Illinois has told these governing bodies, that you got to say yes, because it's fact. Just look at the words from Joe Van Dyne. Get the word from the judge. I just don't understand. It was really frustrating for the solar or against the solar when a governor comes out and is completely 180 wrong on something that he passed. It just bothered me a little bit.
3: Oh, I don't blame you.
2: It did. All right, 6:53. I'll tell you a little bit more about that press conference the other day and about my difficult time gaining access. This is 1340 WJOL. We are Will County's News Talk Sports.

0: 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We've had a lot of them lately, a couple of very serious ones. 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
1: Headlines we're watching this morning. One person is dead following an accident we told you about yesterday morning on Arsenal Road. Will County health officials say a batch of mosquitoes in Mokena has tested positive for West Nile. And a new exhibit at Chicago's Field Museum aims to examine the paleontology of Pokemon. On the roads right now, really not too bad. We've got some delays on the inbound side of I-55 before Weber to Lamont and then Harlem to downtown. Still, no issues on I-80 or 355. On the inbound Dan Ryan, we've got a stall on the exit ramp to Roosevelt Road. And the weather forecast, calm winds, mostly sunny skies, a high of 86 degrees. We are under that air quality alert today. And through midnight tonight, the Illinois EPA issued the Air Pollution Action Day for the greater Chicago area. So people with pulmonary or respiratory issues such as asthma should probably limit their outdoor activities today. Right now, it is 63 degrees. I'm Dawn Desart of the WJOL Traffic Center.
0: All right, thanks, Dawn. Cubs and White Sox both played last night and both lost. Locally, softball, Lincoln Way West girls, sectional semifinal win over Lincoln Way Central. Lockport beat Lincoln Way East. Plainfield East a winner over Yorkville. Providence beats Oak Forest. And Lamont was a winner over Mother Macaulay. All will advance on to sectional championship games on Friday. Boys, regional semifinals are today. Lockport, Lincoln Way, two of the top teams in the state of Illinois, both in action among others. Joliet Slammers won last night, just their fourth win of the year, 12-4 at Windy City. They're back there tonight. Bears begin OTAs today. The Sky will play at home tonight against Toronto. Thunder go up 3-2. On the Spurs in the NHL, Vegas advancing on to the Stanley Cup Finals. They sweep the Avs. Salt Lake City probably going to get a baseball team in 2029. So is Nashville. And the French Open, top seed on the men's side, Yannick Sinner. On the women's side, Arna Sabalenka. Both advance on. And that is your look at sports on 1340 WJOL.
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0: 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This is WJOL Joliet. It's 7
1: o'clock. From ABC News, I'm Sherry Preston. Texas Senator John Cornyn tried for more than a year to show that he and President Trump were on the same team. In the end, it didn't matter when the president endorsed his opponent, State Attorney General Ken Paxton, who defeated Cornyn handily in Tuesday's runoff primary. In Dallas, here's ABC's Jim Ryan.
2: The National Republican Senatorial Committee was clearly backing John Cornyn in his bid for a fifth term, taking swipes during the primary at what it called an incompetent Ken Paxton. Overnight, the committee took down online press releases that mentioned the new GOP nominee for U.S. Senate. Instead, the organization is going after Paxton's Democratic challenger, labeling James Tallarico a, quote, radical leftist who thinks God is non-binary. Jim Ryan, ABC News in Dallas-Fort Worth.
1: One person was killed, but nine are still missing following a chemical explosion at a paper mill plant in Washington State, about 2 hours south of Seattle. ABC's Melissa Adan is there.
3: The facility, which employs about 1,000 people, makes a variety of paper goods. Officials say the 900,000-gallon tank contains white liquor, a mixture of chemicals that can burn the skin or burn the lungs if inhaled. Efforts to find other victims temporarily called off overnight because the chemicals remaining in the tank made it too volatile.
1: Nine people were taken to hospitals. Actor Matthew Perry's personal assistant, Kenneth Iwamasa, will be sentenced today for his role in Perry's fatal drug overdose in 2023.
4: Iwamasa pleaded guilty to one count of conspiracy to distribute ketamine causing death and faces up to 15 years in prison. His lawyers insist he was vulnerable to the relationship dynamic which he fell into with Perry. In short, he could not simply say no to the star actor.
1: ABC's Hannah Batah. Five villagers stuck in a flooded cave in the country of Laos have been found alive. Rescuers are still looking for two others. You're listening to ABC News.
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5: 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This product is not intended to diagnose, treat, cure, or prevent any disease.
1: Tennessee federal public defenders are calling on the governor to hold off on any more lethal injections following the case of Tony Carruthers, a death row inmate whose execution had to be halted when medics couldn't find a suitable vein. Kit Thomas says it's an ongoing problem.
9: Difficulty establishing IV lines is not a hypothetical problem in executions. It's a known complication that has caused prolonged and botched executions across this country for years.
1: In New Jersey, tensions remain high outside Delaney Hall, a Newark federal immigration facility where Senator Andy Kim was pepper sprayed by ICE agents on Tuesday. ABC's Phil Tate is there this morning.
10: About a dozen federal agents just outside of the detention center. There's a fleet of vehicles and a few protesters who are in the street. Just moments ago, a vehicle tried to make their way inside. Some folks even sitting on the sidewalk. They were trying to block that vehicle from getting inside. But this all follows what happened here just last night. Protesters clashed with federal immigration officers yet again, ending with three arrests.
1: Protesters say the conditions inside that facility, which is privately run, are abhorrent, including the distribution of rotten food to detainees. New York Knicks fans won't be getting into the Garden cheap to see their team play in their first NBA Finals this century. So far, the least expensive tickets we could find online came in at $2,000. Sherry Preston, ABC News.
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15: 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One person died in the accident we told you about all morning long yesterday here at WJOL. Crews were called to Arsenal Road between Frontage Road intersections just before 6:30 yesterday morning when two semis and a car tangled. Three people were taken to the hospital. One of them was pronounced dead on arrival. On our roads right now, nothing like that, thankfully. We've got delays on the inbound side of I-55 from before Weber to Lamont Road and then Harlem to downtown. No delays in I-80 or on 355 right now. Inbound Dan Ryan, there's a stall blocking the exit ramp to Roosevelt Road. And the weather forecast from Will County's Weather Center. Here's Chuck Brady.
16: Good morning. From the WJOL Will County Weather Center, we head into the middle of this abbreviated work week. It is Wednesday, and we'll see mostly sunny skies and a nice-looking day in front of us. A little bit warm, 86 degrees this afternoon. Winds will be calm for the most part. Clear skies tonight. We look at a low of 58 degrees. Breezes pick up just a little bit, 20 to 25 miles an hour. It's 25 to 30 mile an hour wind gusts on Thursday, but we'll see sunshine and a little bit cooler temperatures with a high of 76. And then as we finish out the work week for this abbreviated work week on Friday, it's sunshine with a high of 81. And no mention of rain for the next 2 or 3 days, including the weekend, the way it looks right now. Again, for your Wednesday, mostly sunny, a warm high of 86 degrees this afternoon. From the WJOL Will County Weather Center, I'm staff forecaster Chuck Brady.
15: At 7:07, it is 63 degrees. We are under an air quality alert today and throughout the day until midnight tonight. The Illinois EPA has issued an air quality air pollution action day, actually, for the greater Chicago area. An air pollution action day goes into effect when conditions are such that widespread ozone and particulate levels are expected to be above unhealthy levels. People with pulmonary or respiratory issues such as asthma should limit their outdoor activities today. The Will County Coroner has released the name of the person who died in a motor vehicle accident just before noon on Monday. 28-year-old Anthony Almaraz of Berwyn, Illinois, was pronounced deceased at 12:08 on Monday. He died at Silver Cross Hospital in New Lenox, the result of that crash that occurred on westbound I-80 just east of Briggs Street in Joliet. The Illinois State Police continue investigating that crash. Will County Health officials say a batch of mosquitoes in Mokena tested positive for West Nile virus. There have been no human cases reported in the state so far this year. Health officials say the virus is commonly transmitted to humans through the bite of an infected mosquito. In Springfield, Senator Dick Durbin is scheduled to deliver his farewell address in the House chambers at the Illinois State Capitol today. Durbin has been in office for 44 years, serving in the U.S. House of Representatives from 1983 to 1997, and then in the U.S. Senate since 1997. Durbin has decided to retire at the age of 81. The newest exhibit to open at Chicago's Field Museum aims to educate and entertain, blending the world of Pokemon with paleontology.
17: The exhibit's a hit with 10-year-old Ellie Naor and her family.
18: This Pokemon thing has been so cool. There's like big Pokemon fossils.
17: The Pokemon Fossil Museum is an interactive exhibit that allows visitors to compare their favorite characters to real-life fossils that inspired them. Aha moments for Anthony Nowakowski and friends.
19: Like, oh, I didn't know that they based it off of a real Pokemon or a real animal or creature.
17: He says he saw ticket sales were 20,000 and counting.
15: NBC's Chuck Sievertson reporting there that exhibit takes about 40 minutes to go through. It's scheduled to close April 11th, 2027. And today the nation is celebrating a specific type of footwear. And odds are you probably own two or three pair.
1: 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I'm Bree Tennis.
15: It is 7:10 from the hands of Hope of Illinois and the Joliet Hope Center Newsroom. I'm Dawn Desart. 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
0: 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Coming up next, what's happening? Another data center coming to Will County? Not so fast.
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0: Couple of our top stories locally. There was the first of three meetings last night at Lockport Township High School. Steve Strike, the mayor of Lockport, had invited residents to participate in one of three workshops last night, May 26th, an upcoming event on June 4th, and then June 25th. Workshops focused on the future of data centers potentially coming to Lockport. Here's what happened. The old Chevron land was purchased by Lockport several years ago. Very smart move, so they could control it and basically say what they want in and what they don't want in. They've had warehouses offer, but Lockport has said, nope, we're good. We're going to hang on to this piece of property. So a gentleman involved with data centers came to the mayor's office and said, hey, we could put a data center on that land and make a lot of money for Lockport. What do you think? Well, the mayor wanted the public to speak out, and they showed up last night. According to WJOL sources, close to 200 people showed up on night one of three of these workshops, and a majority of them were opposed to data centers. They'll have two more of these if you want to go support or say no. June 4th is your next opportunity. June 25th will be your third and final. Don, it does not surprise me that when you bring up the idea of data centers, people that don't like them are the ones that come out.
15: Oh, for sure. Yeah, the ones who think, I like that idea, are not going to drag their booties out there.
0: Right. They're not going to do it.
15: No.
0: But applaud the people that did come out last night and speak against. Meanwhile, to that end, just a little bit ago, we played a soundbite that I was able to get from Governor J.B. Pritzker on Friday when he was in town. If you missed the segment, the soundbite, we're going to do that segment again a little bit after 8 o'clock if you'd like to tune in. I think it's a really important conversation that we need to have with county board members, elected officials from other municipalities about mandates from the state of Illinois. I like what Streit's doing right here. He's going to the people. Now imagine if the Climate's Equitable Jobs Act, CEJA, included data centers where local municipalities would not have a say. That means if a data center wanted to go in the old Chevron property in Lockport, then would be able to do that, much like the Earthrise Solar project that is going in eastern and central Will County. So it was good that the people got to come out and speak out against it. Again, if you missed that conversation we had about Governor Pritzker's answer to a question saying, county could have said no, and I'm paraphrasing, then we'll have that again for you in about an hour. Meanwhile, Don, at that press conference on Friday, I was informed of the press conference by a local elected official. I want to thank General Bertino Terra to call me on Thursday. Said, Scott, governor's coming into town tomorrow. Sometimes they don't send out press releases to everyone, so thank you to JBT.
15: Well, that was nice.
0: Yeah, it was very nice of her. Absolutely, yeah. I mean, yeah, always thinking of us. So I was told it was at 11:15. So I'm doing a bunch of other stuff. I'm at the Flags Inn out at Abraham Lincoln National Cemetery.
15: That's where you were.
0: Yeah, and then I had to do some stuff with some people wanted some books, and I had to drop some books off to people. So I'm like, okay, perfect. I get there about 11:10, and it's already started, which is fine. It's no big deal. He was talking about I-80. I'm well-versed on I-80. I didn't need to hear anything on I-80 that he was talking about. So I walk up, and the governor's off in the distance, and I go, hey, I'm late. Sorry about that. So the guy goes, okay, but you can't go in. This is a private press conference. I go, private press conference? And let me preface this by saying I was totally cool. I was kind of chuckling about it a little bit. I go, private press conference? I go, okay, but I was told yesterday by that woman right over there standing right behind the governor that I could come.
15: What's a private press conference?
0: I don't know. That's a good question.
15: What is a private press conference?
0: Yeah.
15: It's either a press conference with a press,
0: or not.
15: I.e., Scott Slocum at WJOL can come in, or I don't understand.
0: It's a
15: private press conference.
0: It's pretty funny. I'm not complaining. It's just kind of funny. Two things happened that I think were pretty hilarious. So I'm standing there, and I'm like, he goes, well, do you have a media badge? And I was like, I started, pulling the old, touching my pant pockets or whatever. I go, no, but I have a driver's license. Well, you need a media badge. I go, sir, this is Joliet. We usually don't require media passes. I go, plus I've been here for like way forever, way too long, according to a lot of people. And I know all those people up there. So one of those people can vouch for making I please get in. Then Mike Theodore comes over from Jennifer Patino Tarrant's office, and he tells the guy he's good. One of the photographers from the Herald News is cracking up. He's right there listening to the whole thing. And he's like laughing. He goes, I was dying seeing you struggle to get in. It was really funny. I enjoyed that. So I finally get in, and I record everything with my iPhone now. You know, back in the day, we used to have a microphone and a cassette recorder and this, that, or digital recorder. So they have this area where the television cameras can hook up. It's called a remote box or a moat box. But the TV cameras were all in a line. I didn't have the cord that I needed because sometimes, or most times, moat boxes aren't even a thing anymore. So I walk over to a speaker, which is to the left of the governor, still about 25 feet away. I walk over to a speaker and put my phone up against the speaker so I could get some good, clean audio, right?
15: Sure.
0: So as I'm standing there, all of a sudden, Pat Schumacher from the Joliet Police Department, who was there providing security for the event and for Mayor Darcy, walks over and puts his arm around me. And I'm like, hey, Shu, what's going on? I've known him for years. He goes, I'm doing this because the state police / Illinois Governor J.B. Pritzker's Secret Service is giving you the stink eye, and it looks like they're going to come over here and take you down. I'm like, what?
15: That would have been fun.
0: That would have been great in front of all those people, TV cameras and everything. So Shu came over, and the guard dogs stood down, and I was allowed to stay.
15: I mean.
0: Man,
15: you know,
0: that was rough.
15: Especially you.
0: No, not especially
15: Joliet.
0: Me.
15: I can see
0: no.
15: Somebody from, you know, Chicago, a reporter from Chicago that they don't know, but you're standing there with people you know and have known for years. Jennifer Patino Tarrant, the mayor, all of these police, local police people. You know these people and have known them for years. So I think that's.
0: Yeah, I wasn't pulling that card.
15: That they wanted to come and take you down.
0: I want to make clear, wasn't pulling that card, wasn't going. Billy, do you know who I am? Not in a million years would I ever do anything like that. But it was
15: No. I know that you would.
0: It was just kind
15: of
0: odd.
15: You could raise your hand and say, hey, Mayor Darcy, tell them
0: can I please cross this little line right here, please? Please.
28: Yeah. Number two,
0: I've got some migration numbers that I found interesting. Where Americans moved, net migration, loss or gain per 10,000 inhabitants in 2025. I'm going to ask you right here, what state, in terms of net migration, grew more than any other state in 2025? And I bet you don't get this.
15: Texas.
0: Texas grew by 23%. Texas gained 68,000 new residents in 2025. They were not number one. In fact, they weren't even in the top five, but maybe
15: how
0: fifth.
15: About, I know a lot of people are moving to Tennessee.
0: Tennessee is 43.6%. So they grew 43.6. That is still not number one.
15: Florida
0: is not surprised. Florida's going through a little bit of a change here. People are leaving Florida now because of some of the fees on, or association fees on condos, and a lot of the hurricanes that have hit. So it only grew by 7%. No.
15: Okay, those are my three guesses.
0: Okay, guesses. Very good guesses. The fastest growing per capita state, South Carolina, grew by almost 80%.
15: Oh, my. Wow.
0: Oh, my.
15: I would not have guessed that, obviously.
0: Absolutely. Yeah. 79.7%. Idaho was second at 63.2%. Let me give you some of the other big numbers here. Yeah, Idaho.
15: You should have sounded, my nose just crinkled. Idaho.
0: Exactly.
15: What's in Idaho? Why are people going to Idaho? No. No offense, Idaho people, but I'm just like, huh. I would never have guessed that.
0: And
15: go on.
0: That make you go home. Maine grew by 35.7%, oddly enough. Massachusetts declined by almost 40%. Rhode Island, 14. New Hampshire, 18.8. Let's get closer to home. Well, let me give you a couple other big ones. Alabama, 36.6% increase. Georgia, 13%. Wyoming, 26% increase. Arizona, 7. Nevada, 6.5. Arkansas, 33.3. What do these states all have in common? North Carolina, 29%. Taxes are lower. Let's get to the Midwest. Minnesota, 12.5% increase. Wisconsin, plus 7.2. Indiana, plus 5.3. Iowa, negative 3. Missouri, minus 5. Illinois, minus 14.5%. So we dropped Oklahoma, 26% to the good. Mississippi, 18% to the good. So those are some of the numbers.
15: Yeah, well, that's something you could have asked the governor about.
0: Yeah.
15: Why are we losing so many people, Governor Pritzker?
0: He would, I think he's answered that before, and he disagrees with those numbers. He comes out and says, nope, we're actually a plus.
28: Number three.
0: I found this list. School's out for most of the country. I know some schools. I know our schools in Shanahan go until Friday. I believe graduation is either tonight or tomorrow night. So moms and dads, I found a list, and hopefully you already know this, but just in case, that's okay. A list of the best outdoor events or activities that should keep your kids entertained for hours at a time and keep them off of the electronics. Give their eyes and brains a break. All right, you ready for this?
15: Ready for it.
0: All right, here we go. These are some of the lists. This came from BuzzFeed, so if this is a stupid list, blame them. If you don't have a pool in your backyard, a blow-up kiddie pool for your backyard. If you can't afford a real pool, just get an inflatable one and let the kids run around and jump in it and slide in it. Number seven is sidewalk chalk. That was a big thing in my family.
15: Yeah.
0: Sidewalk chalk. Any Nerf balls? Summer is not complete unless there's a Nerf, or you can get one of those Nerf guns. But if you're against guns, just get some balls. A bubble machine. Everyone loves bubbles. I think that's true. A badminton set. Yard game for hours. Walkie-talkies. Those things never get old. Stock up on batteries. Stomp rockets. All you have to do is step down hard and watch it go flying. And water balloons. A time-honored tradition. Throwing water balloons at each other, but if you're into the environment, you can find reusable water balloons. How could a water balloon be reusable?
15: I don't know. Once you pop it, you would think it would be done, right?
0: Absolutely.
15: Okay, so I'm a boring mom because I don't know why chores, household chores, aren't at the top of the list. I will keep my kids busy for
0: forever.
15: Hours, but, you know.
0: All right, 7:27, time for the Weird, Wild, and Wonderful.
15: All right, well, I just learned this today. Trend watchers say 2026 could be the summer of non-carbonated drinks. Yeah, flat beverages are becoming the drink of choice among younger Americans. Consulting firm Alex Partner says Generation Z is leading the charge, and that probably shouldn't surprise you because people born between 1997 and 2012 did not grow up drinking soda as much as millennials, Gen X, and baby boomers. It was also the advent of reusable water bottles. You know, we never used to carry around water bottles, but now you can't, you know, everybody under, what, 30, under 25, has that water bottle perpetually glued to their hand. And some of the consumers, no matter what their age, just don't consider carbonated beverages a healthy option. So, non-carbonated. You know, I gave up soda. I mean, I still drink soda maybe a couple of times a week, but mm-hmm. I gave up soda, and I found out what I really missed was the carbonation. So I started getting, you know, flavored seltzers and
0: sure.
15: things like that.
0: Sure.
15: I missed the carbonation.
0: Oh, yeah,
15: so
0: a couple things.
15: I'm an old gal.
0: The young people aren't drinking as much beer and soda. You're exactly right. Number two, I was like you forever with this water bottle thing. It drove me crazy. Guess what I always have attached to me now?
15: A water bottle.
0: A water bottle. I don't know what happened. Something just happened in my life or in my brain in something that said you need to have a water bottle with you. I used to bring a cup in here up until like 3 or 4 months ago. I'd bring a cup and just sit it here and refill it.
15: Yeah.
0: But then I think part of it was our ice machine broke in the kitchen here at the building.
15: Oh.
0: So Now I load up my water bottle with ice, and I just go in and refill with water from our fountain that we have in there.
15: I don't know how, as kids, we didn't die.
0: We didn't.
15: Because we never, I mean, okay, we would drink from the hose once in a while, but we were just out there without water. We were. I mean, weren't you? You're riding your bike all day during the summer. You're out playing with friends. I never thought to stay hydrated. Did you?
0: No, I didn't. Hydration, what's that? We'd go to the creek and dip our hands in it.
15: There you go.
0: Sip some water. That probably explains what happened to me. It's 729. That's what's happening, Joliet and Will County, powered by Joliet Electric Motors. Don's got a news package coming up for you next. Then we're going to talk to Valley View School District. They've got a new superintendent, and they've got some money that's coming into the district courtesy of the Valley View Educational Enrichment Foundation. All of that story coming up for you next on WJOL.
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0: For you and your family to enjoy, events are scheduled all summer long, but if you just want to stop by during the day, hang out, eat some lunch, wander around with your kids. They get to play in the city square and enjoy scenic downtown. You can do that. Next up, we've got Star Wars Days. That is a week from Saturday. Some 10,000 people will descend on downtown Joliet. You got to see it to believe it. And don't forget, this Friday, there's a farmer's market starting at 10 a.m. It's all in downtown Joliet, where they've also got the Sounds on 66 every Friday night starting June 5th. There'll be a band playing at the City Square stage from 5 o'clock until 7 o'clock. First up on the 5th, Righteous Hillbillies will be there. It's all happening at the new City Square in downtown Joliet.
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15: 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President Trump is set to hold a cabinet meeting at the White House today. It was originally planned to be held at Camp David, but that was called off due to possible bad weather conditions. The meeting will reportedly focus on the economy, the ongoing war in Iran, the administration's fraud crackdown, and other issues that are likely to concern voters ahead of the midterm election. Hitting the roads right now, we've got delays on inbound I-55 from just before Weber Road to 355, and then from 294, the Tri-State Tollway, all the way into downtown. Seeing some backups now on northbound 355 from 83rd Street to Ogden, and on westbound I-80, a bit of a backup from Gauger over to Briggs. The weather forecast from Will County's Weather Center, here's Chuck Brady.
10: Good morning. From the WJOL Will County Weather Center, we head into the middle of this abbreviated work week. It is Wednesday, and we'll see mostly sunny skies and a nice-looking day in front of us. A little bit warm, 86 degrees this afternoon. Winds will be calm for the most part. Clear skies tonight. We look at a low of 58 degrees. Breezes pick up just a little bit, 20 to 25 miles an hour. It's 25 to 30 miles an hour wind gust on Thursday, but we'll see sunshine and a little bit cooler temperatures with a high of 76. And then as we finish out the work week for this abbreviated work week on Friday, it's sunshine with a high of 81. And no mention of rain for the next 2 or 3 days, including the weekend, the way it looks right now. Again, for your Wednesday, mostly sunny, a warm high of 86 degrees this afternoon. From the WJOL Will County Weather Center, I'm staff forecaster Chuck Brady.
15: At 7:36, it is 63 degrees. President Trump says his six-month physical checked out perfectly.
11: He visited Walter Reed National Military Medical Center on Tuesday for the routine checkup. Trump didn't provide any other details about the physical, but thanked Walter Reed doctors and staff. Last year, doctors diagnosed Trump with chronic venous insufficiency, a common condition causing mild swelling in his lower legs. I'm Mark Mayfield.
15: Former Attorney General Pam Bondi has reportedly been diagnosed with thyroid cancer.
12: Axios is reporting that the 60-year-old Bondi was diagnosed shortly after leaving the Justice Department last month and has been undergoing treatment. The report said Bondi is in recovery, seeming to confirm reports of the diagnosis. Former White House staffer turned podcaster Katie Miller posted on X that Bondi has been battling cancer for the last few weeks. I'm Michael Kastner.
15: Nine people are still unaccounted for after a chemical tank ruptured at a paper mill in southwestern Washington state. A 900,000-gallon tank holding corrosive chemicals imploded Tuesday morning at the Nippon Dynawave Packaging Company in Longview, Washington, killing at least one person. All evacuation orders are now over in California after experts and first responders were able to stabilize a damaged chemical storage tank.
11: Last night, police and fire officials said the remaining 16,000 evacuated residents can return home. The Orange County Fire Authority says the temperature in the tank is now down to about 90 degrees. Late last week, officials were worried that the compromised tank might explode and cause a massive blast. Over the weekend, 50,000 people were evacuated in multiple cities around Garden Grove. County and state prosecutors are now investigating the incident and the company that owns the tank. I'm Mark Mayfield.
15: NASA is almost ready to announce the names of the astronauts who take part in the next Artemis mission.
13: NASA will reveal the names of the four Artemis 3 crew members on June 9th. Next year's mission, to fly an Orion space capsule around the Earth and test docking capabilities with commercial systems that will be needed to land on the moon. The Artemis 4 mission will put new footprints on the moon in 2028. On Tuesday, NASA gave more details on their 7-year, $20 billion plan to build a lunar base, with some preliminary supply flights launching later this year. I'm Rory O'Neill.
15: The American Cancer Society is out with new guidelines to screen for colorectal cancer.
13: The new guidelines reaffirm that average-risk adults should screen for colon cancer starting at age 45. The American Cancer Society is issuing new guidelines for blood-based screening in a doctor's office and for those at-home screening kits. With early detection, 5-year survival rates for colorectal cancer top 90%, making screening even more important. Colorectal cancer is now the top cancer killer of adults under the age of 50. I'm Rory O'Neill.
15: Veterinary ERs are seeing a spike in pups poisoned by pot.
1: Veterinarians say pets are accidentally eating discarded joints or highly concentrated edibles during neighborhood walks. Local cases in South Florida are surging. A Siberian Husky accidentally ate discarded THC on a walk in West Miami, and the Miami Vet Group says they're treating pets displaying severe symptoms consistent with cannabis exposure. Miami-Dade County now accounts for roughly 10% of all marijuana-related pet toxin calls across the state of Florida. Natalie Rodriguez, Miami.
15: And there's always something to celebrate. Tomorrow is National Hamburger Day, a time to celebrate the iconic American food.
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15: And it is 7:40 from the Hands of Hope of Illinois and the Joliet Hope Center Newsroom. I'm Dawn Desart. 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
6: Eastbound I-80 is slow going this
4: morning. UC weather.
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12: It's 7:42. This is Will County's News Talk Sports, 1340 WJOL. It's Wednesday morning, 27th day. Hey, coming up at 8:11 this morning, you got to tune in. We're going to do a segment that we did last hour. I want people that listen later to hear comments from Governor J.B. Pritzker at a press conference in Joliet answering a question about solar farms in Will County. And the Will County Board forced to approve a massive solar project. Pretty amazing answer he gave me when I asked the question, and it basically goes against everything that the board told us they had to do in terms of the vote. So that's coming up at about 8:11 right here on 1340 WJOL. Mike Lawler is the president of the Valley View Educational Enrichment Foundation. This is Valley View School District, Bolingbrook, Romeoville. He's also a village trustee and has been since 1995. That makes you experienced.
13: Experienced is a good word. Thank you, Scott.
12: I got you.
13: Yeah.
12: I got
13: great.
12: You.
13: I get called other names, but I'll take that one. Thank
12: Foundation's been around for three decades. Very, very important. Explain why foundations are so important to schools, to park districts, and the like.
13: Well, they are absolutely vital. This got started back in the late 80s to become a 501c3 nonprofit. The whole reason was that teachers, educators are reaching into their own pockets to provide materials and supplies and programs for their students, and we felt that it was necessary to help them out. Mm-hmm. And so they come up with some amazing programs. We are very fortunate with a very generous community, business, and individuals and organizations that help fund these ideas, and they're pretty wide-ranging and very creative.
12: Absolutely, they are. So the gist of this is 61 grant applications requesting nearly $71,000. Foundation also worked with District 365U Valley View School Administration to secure funding for an additional 8 grant applications of over $14,000. Where do you get the money? Do you guys go out to your business community? Is it from private citizens? How do you come up with the funds?
13: We do two major fundraising efforts a year. They're considered the best in our community because they're fun. And we learned this a while back. So we started out, we had the traditional, let's wear suits and dresses to Friday night and try to get auction items and things like that.
12: Yeah.
13: So 2015, we changed it to a theme, and we started out with Crosstown Classic. And we had Carlos May, Ron Kittle, and Ronnie Woo representing the Cubs. And since then, we've done themes, and it is hilarious. But you know what happens when people are having fun? They donate more.
12: That's right.
13: And then the other big event we're going to be doing June 4th at Bolingbrook Golf Club is our annual golf outing. That's a nine and dine format,
12: nice.
13: And people really enjoy that.
12: Yep.
13: But we also have business partnerships,
12: sure.
13: Many in the region who believe in the cause and help us fund with very generous donations.
12: Awesome. So over the years, over 1,300 grant programs for about $2.2 million. That's since 1994. Mike thought it would be a great idea, and I'm glad he did, to bring in the brand new superintendent effective July 1st. Her name is Dr. Teresa Polson. She's the new superintendent of Valley View School District. Teresa, good morning. Thank you. Nice to meet you.
8: Good morning. Thanks for having me.
12: So you start in about 34 days. You have like a clock on your wall at home saying countdown to the big job.
8: Not a clock, but definitely some days that are visible. So we're ready to rock and roll.
12: I bet. Well, congratulations, superintendent. Was that always the goal from the start?
8: I always say education chose me. So I was a career changer. I was in the social service field before, but education chose me because I found it was a way to have a bigger impact.
12: Sure. How long have you been with Valley View?
8: Oh, over 20 years.
12: Okay. And where did you start? In the classroom?
8: I did start in the classroom. Okay. Middle school educator.
12: Middle school educator, and 2 decades later, superintendent.
8: Yes.
12: All right. We can talk to you another time about some of your plans and visions for Valley View School District. But as far as Mike's cause is concerned here today, the foundation, it's huge. Every school district needs a foundation as active as theirs.
8: Yes, totally agree. We couldn't function without the foundation over the years. The impact that they have and the partnership that we have is dynamite. I would challenge somebody to find a better partnership. And the work that we do together to put resources in teacher and educators' hands is what we're all about.
12: What I love is I'm looking at some of the grants. One of them, $750. There's another one for Brooks Middle School about a book fairy returning for just $300. Free comic book day 2027 for $450. So these aren't necessarily you're going in and fixing up a classroom, though I'm sure you've done that before. These are neat little things that might be a big deal to these kids.
13: Yeah, a great example is a book fairy. That is giving students who can't afford books at a book fair the opportunity to purchase them. So they're given coupons.
12: Awesome.
13: Several years back, we realized that it wasn't enough. So we actually gave more than the educator requested. And I've got a lot of fun examples of the impact and uniqueness of the programs.
12: Yeah, absolutely. Ice cream, you scream, we all read for ice cream. I'm guessing ice cream's involved?
8: A little bit, yeah.
12: A little bit. Okay. What's a Success Academy at Humphrey Middle School?
13: So and we're seeing this pop up in the recent years where students need to have mentors and guidance and also awareness of what's possible with their life.
12: Mm-hmm.
13: And so in this particular program, Keisha Van Hook is the grant recipient, and she brings in mentors. They also provide education, mentoring, teaching after school. So it's a number of different aspects to it that improve the students' overall self, how they feel about themselves,
12: sure.
13: And also improve their education experience.
12: Awesome. Awesome. Awesome. I could go on and on. There's a bunch of them here. Library and book club engagement, motivational rewards. We've got Let's Eat STEM, program number 2 at R.C. Hill Elementary, getting the kids involved early in STEM. At the high school level, Romeoville needed some bikes for a cardio room. That's nice that you guys did that. At Bolingbrook, work-based learning student experiences. So do you bring in people from the outside?
13: Actually, they travel to the business.
12: Nice. Okay.
13: So that's pretty exciting, and that's another recent experience. They're doing career fairs, and that's been going on at the middle school level
12: mm-hmm.
13: and at the high school level. But this work experience is pretty unique mm-hmm. where they travel and get to see the workplace and
12: sure.
13: what it's all about. And we've got, I'll name a couple, G&W Electric is a partner with this of they produce power plant equipment around the world, Bolingbrook.
12: Oh, yeah.
13: And so they what they do is the students get to see real life what the workplace is like.
12: Nice. Good example for that. That's some of the best education right there. Well, good. All right. Upwards of 85K, give or take, going back to the school district, courtesy of the foundation. Golf outing, is it full? Because it's next week.
13: It's full, but you know we'd be willing to accept sponsors.
12: Yeah.
13: It's on the website, vveef.org, for more information about the foundation. But we've also, under our events page, we've got information there.
12: Okay. Mike, great seeing you. Thanks, man. We appreciate you reaching out.
13: Thank you, Scott. It's always good hanging out.
12: You bet. And Teresa, as far as you're concerned, you start on the 1st of July. What are some of your first goals for your new job and the big job at Valley View School District?
8: Yeah, so front and center is always looking at our student learning and growing. So that's what we're all about, to make sure that we're having impact. We have some of the most dynamic educators and leaders in our district, so we'll continue that trajectory of focusing on learning and growth for our students.
12: All right, good. Well, welcome. Well, not to walk. You've already lived here for a long time, so welcome to the new job.
8: Thank you.
12: And you're welcome on anytime.
8: Thank you so much.
12: Dr. Teresa Polson, new superintendent effective July 1st. Mike Lawler from the foundation and from the Village Board of Bolingbrook. Thank you very much, my friend.
13: Thank you all. Thank you so much.
12: You bet. All right, 7:51. Don's got a quick check of headlines. I've got sports coming up next as well. This is WJOL.
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16: Headlines we're keeping an eye on this morning. One person is dead following an accident we told you about yesterday morning on Arsenal Road. Will County health officials say a batch of mosquitoes in Mokena tested positive for West Nile. And in Springfield, an investigation is underway after the Stratton Building and the Illinois State Museum were placed on lockdown. On the roads this morning, we've got delays on the inbound side of I-55 from Route 53 to Route 83. And then from 294, that's the Tri-State Tollway, into the Dan Ryan. Heading north on 355.

0: 100. Sports Tom had plenty of girls softball yesterday. Sectional semifinals around the area. Lincoln Way West knocked off Lincoln Way Central. It was Lockport over Lincoln Way East. Plainfield East a winner over Yorkville. Providence took out Oak Forest. And it was Lamont over Mother McCauley. Morris plays today. As far as baseball is concerned, regional semifinals start today. We've got games all across the area. Two of the best teams in the state, Lincoln Way East and Lockport, both in action later on. Slammers won a game last night, winning at Windy City by a final of 12-4. They're back there tonight. Cubs and White Sox both lose. Bears have the first of three voluntary workouts this week today in Lake Forest. Sky will host Toronto tonight. In the NBA, the Thunder knock off the Spurs, 127-114 to go up 3-2. And it was Vegas sweeping Denver's very own Colorado Avalanche. There you go. I knew it was a city with a D. Swept them out of the Western Conference Finals, winning four straight. Tonight, you've got Carolina up 2-1 on Montreal. And Packer fans, running back Josh Jacobs is in some hot water. In fact, he's in jail. Was taken to the Brown County Jail. Several charges, including strangulation, suffocation, and battery. Police came to his house around 8:30 on Saturday morning following a complaint from an acquaintance of Jacobs. And that's 1340 WJOL Sports. 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
0: 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You'll hear that coming up after the news.
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5: From ABC News,
1: I'm Sherry Preston. In a couple of hours, President Trump will gather his cabinet at the White House to discuss where things stand in the war with Iran, which has been underway for 3 months now. ABC senior Washington correspondent Rachel Scott is at the White House.
5: President Trump will be hosting a cabinet meeting here at the White House amid all of this uncertainty on whether there will be a deal with Iran and amid those escalating tensions. The president and senior administration officials had been optimistic about the progress

0: Of these talks, but this morning, still nothing has been finalized, and Iran is vowing retaliation after the U.S. launched what it called self-defensive strikes in the region.
1: President Trump's endorsement helped Texas Attorney General Ken Paxton defeat incumbent Senator John Cornyn in the Republican primary in that state. Next up, the midterm election in November, where Paxton will take on Democrat James Tallarico. Here's ABC Washington Bureau Chief Rick Klein.
2: Tallarico has become just a fast-rising star in the Democratic Party, only 37 years old, but he's been in the Texas legislature for years now, and he's got a reputation as someone more on the progressive side than the moderate side, but someone that has been apt to make some surprises. And famously, he broke through with an interview with Joe Rogan, and Rogan encouraged him to run for president.
1: Cruz working at the White House, building a UFC ring on the South Lawn for a fight on President Trump's birthday. As the World Health Organization says, the Ebola outbreak is spreading faster than it can be contained. The CDC is asking its workforce for help.
3: An internal email obtained by ABC News shows acting CDC director Dr. Jay Bhattacharya urging employees to volunteer to screen Americans returning from Ebola hot zones for possible signs of the virus. The U.S. is one of several countries tightening travel restrictions amid the rapidly growing outbreak.
1: ABC's Faith Abube at the CDC. One person killed, 9 injured, 9 still missing after a chemical tank rupture at a paper mill in Longview, Washington. 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
4: These statements have not been evaluated by the FDA. This product is not intended to diagnose, treat, cure, or prevent any disease.
1: The mother of NFL quarterback Will Levis now says her son spent an exorbitant amount of money trying to get a leaked sex tape made with his ex, Gia Duddy, off the internet. Here's ABC's Sophie Flay.
8: The couple split up months after Duddy went viral during the 2023 NFL draft. Cameras capturing her reactions as Levis kept getting passed over during the first round. The attention helping to boost her profile on social media. Experts say high-profile couples like Levis and Duddy are common targets for hackers.
1: 5 villagers among 7 who were trapped in a cave that flooded last week in Laos have been found. There's still no sign of the other 2, however, as the work gets underway to bring them into safety. ABC's Maggie Rooley has more from the foreign desk.
9: We do know that rescuers have been rushing this whole week to pump water out of the cave after those people initially got trapped inside when flash floods blocked their exit out. They've also been yelling for the divers, trying to find signs of life and exact locations. But they say while this cave is actually relatively small, the hardest part of this rescue is how narrow the cave is and trying to navigate these passageways.
1: The best young spellers in the English language are competing in the Scripps National Spelling BEE this week. The B began back in 1925, but this is the 98th competition because it was canceled during World War II for a couple of years. This year's champ will be the 111th because it's ended in a two-way tie several times at an 8-way tie in 2019. This is ABC News.
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13: 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One person died in the accident we told you about all morning yesterday long here on WJOL. Crews were called to Arsenal Road between Frontage Road intersections just before 6:30 yesterday morning when two semis and a car tangled. Three people were taken to the hospital. One of them was pronounced dead on arrival. On our roads right now, inbound I-55 slows Route 53 to Route 83, and then 294, which is the Tri-State Tollway into the Dan Ryan. Northbound 355 slows 75th to I-88, and westbound I-80 is on the brakes from Richards Street over to Center Street. Northbound I-65 heads up for a crash at State Road 114. The weather forecast now with the Will County Weather Center's Chuck Brady.
14: Good morning. From the WJOL Will County Weather Center, we head into the middle of this abbreviated work week. It is Wednesday, and we'll see mostly sunny skies and a nice-looking day in front of us. A little bit warm, 86 degrees this afternoon. Winds will be calm for the most part. Clear skies tonight. We look at a low of 58 degrees. Breezes pick up just a little bit, 20 to 25 miles an hour. It's 25 to 30 mile an hour wind gust on Thursday, but we'll see sunshine and a little bit cooler temperatures with a high of 76. And then as we finish out the work week for this abbreviated work week on Friday, it's sunshine with a high of 81. And no mention of rain for the next two or three days, including the weekend, the way it looks right now. Again, for your Wednesday, mostly sunny, a warm high of 86 degrees this afternoon. From the WJOL Will County Weather Center, I'm staff forecaster Chuck Brady.
13: At 8:07, it is 67 degrees. We are under an air quality alert today and through midnight tonight. The Illinois EPA has issued an air pollution action day for the greater Chicago area. An air pollution action day goes into effect when the conditions are such that widespread ozone and particulate levels are expected to be above unhealthy levels. People with pulmonary or respiratory issues such as asthma should limit their outdoor activities today. The Will County Coroner has released the name of the person who died in a motor vehicle accident just before noon on Monday. 28-year-old Anthony Almaraz of Berwyn was pronounced dead at Silver Cross Hospital in New Lenox. The crash occurred westbound I-80 east of Briggs Road in Joliet. The Illinois State Police continue to investigate that crash. Will County officials say a batch of mosquitoes in Mokena tested positive for West Nile virus. There have been no human cases reported in the state so far this year. Health officials say the virus is commonly transmitted to humans through the bite of an infected mosquito. In Springfield, Senator Duke Dearborn is scheduled to deliver his farewell address in the House chambers at the Illinois State Capitol. Dearborn has been in office for 44 years. He is set to retire at the age of 81. The staggering number of recent teen takeovers in Chicago's Hyde Park neighborhood.
15: Police say 53 people were taken into custody on Monday night and nine weapons were recovered near 57th Street Beach. Ex-Chicago police official Anthony Riccio says those arrested need to be made accountable.
16: Are there court dates for these 53 individuals? And what is the disposition going to be when they're in court?
15: That night, three teens were shot and wounded in the same area on the city's south side. I'm Perry Williams.
13: And over the weekend, a Plainfield youth, 18-year-old Rashad Johnson, was arrested for allegedly driving his car into five Chicago police officers. He is charged with five counts of attempted first-degree murder. South Korean supergroup BTS is teaming up with Oreo Cookies. The new limited edition BTS Oreos will be brown sugar pancake flavored, a nod to a classic Korean street food. The cookies go on sale on June 8th. It is 8:10 from the hands of Hope of Illinois and the Joliet Hope Center Newsroom. I'm Dawn Desart. 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
1: Hefty, hefty, hefty.
0: Hefty Slider Bag. Silly with a slide. One more time now, y'all. Come on.
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3: Well, it's ironic that there is a commercial going into the segment that mentioned CEJA, Climate Equitable Jobs Act, approved by the General Assembly in Springfield in 23, I believe it was. It was first talked about in 21. More on that in a moment. I did want to give you a little bit of an update, and I'm filing, and I know, Don, you are too, we're filing a formal complaint with Scripps.
4: We are. We are. Our friend should have. Okay, the word, I think I deleted it now, but the word was ridiculous. And I think the pronunciation by the judge or the adjudicator, whoever read the word, was ridiculous. So we are filing an official complaint, Slocum.
3: I am.
4: We're standing up for our young man.
3: Kingston McGee, an 11-year-old from Crete Moni Middle School. We fell in love with Kingston. We had him on. His grandma was in the background coaching him up a little bit. This kid is only in sixth grade, and made and won over all the seventh graders and eighth graders and other sixth graders in Will County. That's amazing when you think about it. I mean, if you haven't had kids, you don't understand the difference mentally, socially, athletically, physically between an eighth grader and a sixth grader. It's night and day.
4: Right.
3: Night and day. Hey, real quick, I got to give a shout. I'm not going to say any names. I won't embarrass anybody. Not that the family would be embarrassed, but there's a kid that I coached in basketball this year. He's in sixth grade. He took third place in the 800 meters of the state track and field tournament down in East Peoria. He took third as a sixth grader, not against other sixth, against all sixth, seventh, and eighth graders. That's amazing.
4: Mm-hmm.
3: Only in sixth grade. So that's what this little Kingston guy did. But he gets to D.C., and they throw a question at him about South African flower, Strelitzia. I believe that's how you pronounce it, Strelitzia. I've never even heard.
4: Well, we'll go with that.
3: Yeah, Strelitzia.
4: Because no one knows the difference. I know about this South African plant.
3: So he spelled it Strelitzia when it should have been Strelitzia. So I'm demanding another shot for Kingston. Ask a question that a sixth grader might know, or I wouldn't. I bet an eighth grader wouldn't even know what a strelitz is. They're like, it's a Polish delicacy, probably.
4: People our age don't know what it is.
3: No,
4: for gosh
3: not
4: sakes.
3: At all.
4: You know, and as I mentioned before, I really think it was like it was a pronunciation error. Like the person says straw. How do you spell straw, whatever it is?

0: or how do you spell strath, whatever it was, because then, you know, you get some audio clues by the way it's pronounced, right?
1: Yeah. Oh, well. He's got a great job. He's got two more years. It's going to be tough to repeat.
0: He's got two more years, that's right.
1: You bet. Might be
0: Kingston
1: some...
0: McGee's going back to that spelling bee.
1: That's right. Well, I don't know. There might be another hot shot, maybe from Oak Prairie or something like that, that comes up as a sixth grader next year and takes down the champ. But congratulations, Kingston. We'll talk with him when he comes back about his experience. The governor was in Joliet. We had this earlier today, but for those of you that weren't listening, I think it's worth a hit again. So the governor was in town to talk about I-80, and well-deserved compliments all around to Springfield, to IDOT, to the union guys and gals that are up there on those bridges or on the interstate with cars, trucks zipping by, man. I got to be a horrible job. Got to be a tough job. But man, you guys are doing it. You're killing it. Job well done. So after the governor was done talking about I-80, he opened it up for some questions. And Chicago, all the TV stations were there, and they all wanted to know Bears, Bears, Bears, Bears, Bears, Bears, Bears. So once they were done asking a question, who else asked one? Did anybody from, I don't know if anybody locally from the Herald or from John from the Pats, I'm not sure if they asked questions or not. But I decided to jump in and ask a question because the day before, the Will County Board voted yes to Earthrise, even though many of them did not want to vote yes. You saw a post from one of those people that voted yes.
0: I did, yeah. Member Kelly Hickey from the Will County Board, and what she wrote in part is, yesterday's vote on the Pride of the Prairie Solar Project was one of the hardest votes I have faced as a county board member. This is an enormous project, and if Illinois law gave counties broad discretion to deny projects based on size alone, I would have seriously considered voting no because of the scale. She also mentions the actual law, 55 ILCS 5512020. The General Assembly significantly limited county discretion over commercial solar projects. So she even has the law here in her Facebook post. She said, so whether local control to county boards over solar projects should be restored is a debate that must be taken in Springfield. My vote reflected my obligation to apply the law as it currently exists. So right. That's from Will County Board Member Kelly Hickey.
1: So I asked the governor the question, and he misunderstood me and went on talking about data centers. So after he was done talking about data centers is where this picks up. We'll play just part of it because after he says what I think is untrue, not calling him a liar, but what I think is untrue, or maybe he didn't understand the question fully, he goes in and talks about how great solar is, and that's fine. Solar is good. We need a lot of every different kind of energy production in our country. But you're going to hear me off mic in the background, and then you'll hear the governor. All right, here we go.
2: I may have misheard.
3: The county said we have to vote yes, and we're going to get sued because of the law. That's what an appellate judge told me.
2: Well, nobody has to build a solar farm, period. Nobody has to build a solar farm. So I don't know where it was in the process that led to this ruling that you're describing. But I will add, and this is not to say anything about that project because I really don't know the details of it, of that one, that solar has been hugely...
1: Okay, so it goes on to talk about how great solar is. So bad job by his people, very, very poor job by his communications people, for not preparing him for a potential question about this. There was a vote 24 hours before that. Not even, right. But 23 hours. Probably closer to 22 hours because the county board meeting was so long. They should have said, Gov, somebody could ask you about this. This is your law. CJ, you're the one that voted yes for it. You're the one that pushed it. You're the one that basically says, and Joe Van Dyne, I've got a letter right here sitting in front of me. Another Democrat county board member says, we've been told we've got to vote yes, or we could go to jail. We could be held in contempt. We've got to vote yes. And then there was another judge, an appellate judge, backed up the decision of Associate Judge Ben Braun, who is, I believe, a Republican, that said, basically, yeah, you've got to vote yes on these things. And the six that you voted no from, you've got to reverse your decision on those, and those got to be voted for yes. So we've got two judges. We've got Kim. Is it Kim that you talked about?
0: Oh, Kelly.
1: Oh, Kelly. I'm sorry.
0: Hickey.
1: Sorry, Kelly. No disrespect. I wasn't sure what your first name was, because I got a lot of stuff going on here. And then we've got Joe Van Dyne all saying, we got to vote yes because of the law. And then the governor tells me and a bunch of other people, including all the people that were there were from his party, no, you didn't have to vote yes. So which is it? Is it
0: right. You
1: didn't have to vote yes, or you did have to vote yes? So what we're going to do is we're going to reach out to Joe Van Dyne, the county board speaker, and say, Joe, you heard the comments. I'm sure Joe listened this morning or is listening right now. He does all the time. And say, which one is it? Then we'll reach out to the state's attorney's office and say, Mr. Glasgow's office, you're the one that told the county board that they've got to do this or they're going to face contempt. Look, folks, I'm not blaming anyone, but what's the truth here? Is it what the governor said, or is it what the county board, who was wrong, is my question.
0: Right.
1: Does that make sense?
0: And somebody's wrong. Somebody for sure is wrong. Now, who is it?
1: Right.
0: And I'm just guessing that the governor was not up on this particular law.
1: Should I have followed up? Would that have?
0: Yes, I mean, I would have certainly.
1: Yeah, county.
0: I would have, but yeah. I wasn't there to see the mood of the place, and you were almost thrown out on your ear.
1: I was.
0: So maybe that played into your. I better sit down and stop asking questions.
1: Yeah, we're not going to get back into that story, but yeah, I was saved by a member of the Joliet Police Department. Shoo. You got my back, buddy. Otherwise, I might have been taken down and cuffed in front of the world. Imagine the television cameras showing that on social media.
0: Imagine the lawsuit you could have filed.
1: Nah, I would never do that.
0: Because you are a legitimate member of the media.
1: I would have never done that.
0: I would never have done
1: that.
0: Taking you down, man.
1: Taking me down,
0: no,
1: man.
0: No, Shu got you out of it, and thank God for him.
1: All right, long story short, I got too close to the governor, even though it was still about 25 feet away. You can hear me yelling, and I was even closer when I was yelling than when I was recording. I wanted to be near a speaker, and Shu comes over. He was there providing security for Mayor Darcy and for the governor, and he would come over and put his arm around me, and he said, hey, man, I'm doing this just because that guy there doesn't like you. And he had, like, Secret Service, you know, the aviator glasses on and things like that. The other guy did, and he goes, yeah, I don't think they like that you are standing where you're standing. So he came over and bailed me out, or I could have been.
0: Well, you had to stand where you were standing because you were standing by the speaker, the loudspeaker, so that you could pick up on your cell phone recording what the governor was saying.
1: Yeah,
0: right?
1: I get it. Everything. We live in a different world now. We do, especially the governor, because he's running for president now. So there was usually his security isn't as visible. Somebody said to me afterwards, he's always had security. Yeah, but not like this. It was a different feel and a different mood than usual. Usually I could walk right in. I got stopped, need identification and all of those things. So I get it. It is a crazy, flipping world that we live in right
0: it
1: now.
0: Is.
1: So I understand the tight security. I truly do. I'm not complaining about it at all. I'm laughing about it now. But I don't know if I would have been laughing about it if I had somebody's knee in my back and my hands behind my back in cuffs. It's 8:24. Don's got a quick check of headlines in 60 seconds. This is WJOL, folks, but I will get the question answered. Who was right? Who was wrong? Was the governor wrong? Or did the Will County Board make a mistake by listening to the judges? I will find out.
4: Navigating Medicare can feel...

0: Stroll. Cha-cha, Hefty Stroll.
1: Hefty.
0: Hefty slider bag, silly with a slide. One more time now, y'all. Come on.
2: Headlines we're watching this morning, Will County health officials say a batch of mosquitoes in Mokena tested positive for West Nile. In Springfield, an investigation is underway after the Stratton Building and the Illinois State Museum was put on lockdown. And a new exhibit at Chicago's Field Museum aims to examine the paleontology of Pokemon. On the roads right now, inbound I-55 slows Veterans Parkway to 355 right around LaGrange, and then from Harlem into the Dan Ryan. Heading north on 355, that's on the brakes from 75th to Ogden. Southbound I-55 heads up for some debris in the left lane just north of I-80. Everybody's scooching around to avoid that. Westbound I-80 slows Richards to Larkin, and northbound I-65, we've got a crash at State Road 114. The forecast calls for mostly sunny skies, calm winds for a change, a high of 86. We've got an air quality alert day today. More on that coming up. Currently, it is 72 degrees. I'm Dawn Desart in the WJOL Traffic Center.
3: Now 1340 WJOL Sports. The Slammers won a game last night, knocking off Windy City by a score of 12-4. They're back there tonight. As far as the Cubs and White Sox are concerned, not good. Both of them lost, both back in action today. Locally, girls softball sectional semifinals. Lincoln Way West beat Lincoln Way Central. Lockport took down Lincoln Way East. Plainfield East upset Yorkville. Providence hammered Oak Forest. And it was Lamont winning big over Mother Macaulay. More games today, and the sectional finals will be on Friday. Boys regional semifinals begin today around the area. Chicago Sky play tonight at home against Toronto. Bears have the first of three voluntary workouts, but you better show up. And in the NBA, the Thunder go up 3-2 on San Antonio. NHL, Colorado, bye-bye, swept in four by Vegas. Next up, either Carolina or Montreal. Those two teams play game four tonight. Montreal trails 2-1. And that is sports on Will County's News Talk Sports 1340 WJOL. Got to tell you a quick couple of notes about my friends over at Turk Furniture. Stopped in, when was it? About a month ago. Looking for a bedroom set. So I went into the outlet area. Man, they had a lot of options. The color in the outlet area wasn't exactly what I was looking for, so wasn't able to go there. And then I started walking around the showroom. Incredible options. Got my eye on, couldn't make a choice between like three of them, so still just kind of hanging out there with that decision made. But it was great. Walked in. And folks came up to me. They let me browse around, which I like. When you walk into a store, first thing usually happens, whoosh, you get attacked. Not a Turk. They're like, hey, over here, if you need anything, let me know. This kind of gave me a little nod, which was great. Then when I did need help, I gave them a little nod, and they came over and gave me all the information that I needed on financing options, on quality, on delivery, all the different things, payment options that they have. 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It's 8:29. Dawn's got news coming up for you next. Then we've got some Hollywood headlines for Wednesday, May 27th, 2026.
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8: 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I'm Dawn Desart. 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A person died in the accident we told you about yesterday morning. Crews were called to Arsenal Road between Frontage Road intersections just before 6:30 yesterday morning. Two semis and a car tangled. Three people were taken to the hospital. One of them was pronounced dead on arrival. On the roads this morning, inbound I-55, still sluggish from Veterans Parkway to 355 right around LaGrange and then from Harlem into the Dan Ryan. Northbound 355 is slow 75th up to Ogden Avenue. Southbound I-55, there's some debris in the left lane a little bit north of I-80 ramps. Westbound I-80 slows Richards to Larkin. And northbound I-65, we've got a crash in the construction zone right around State Road 114. The weather forecast from Will County's Weather Center. Here's Chuck Brady.
9: Good morning. From the WJOL Will County Weather Center, we head into the middle of this abbreviated work week. It is Wednesday, and we'll see mostly sunny skies and a nice-looking day in front of us. A little bit warm, 86 degrees this afternoon. Winds will be calm for the most part. Clear skies tonight. We look at a low of 58 degrees. Breezes pick up just a little bit, 20 to 25 miles an hour. It's 25 to 30 mile an hour wind gusts on Thursday, but we'll see sunshine and a little bit cooler temperatures with a high of 76. And then as we finish out the work week for this abbreviated work week on Friday, it's sunshine with a high of 81. And no mention of rain for the next 2 or 3 days, including the weekend, the way it looks right now. Again, for your Wednesday, mostly sunny, a warm high of 86 degrees this afternoon. From the WJOL Will County Weather Center, I'm staff forecaster Chuck Brady.
8: At 8:35, it is 72 degrees. And a reminder again, we are under an air quality alert today. The This lasts through midnight tonight. The Illinois EPA has issued that Air Pollution Action Day for the greater Chicago area, so wherever you travel in our area today until midnight. And Air Pollution Action Day goes into effect when conditions are such that widespread ozone and particulate levels are expected to be above unhealthy levels. People with pulmonary or respiratory issues, such as asthma, should limit their outdoor activities today. The Will County coroner has released the name of the person who died in a motor vehicle accident just before noon on Memorial Day. 28-year-old Anthony Almaraz from Berwyn was pronounced dead at Silver Cross Hospital. The crash occurred on westbound I-80 east of Briggs Street in Joliet. The Illinois State Police continue investigating that crash. President Trump says he may be returning to his hometown when the Knicks host games 3 and 4 of the NBA Championship Series scheduled for June 8th and June 10th at Madison Square Garden. Over the past year, Trump has showed up at the Daytona 500, the U.S. Open, a Yankees game, and several UFC fights. If Trump shows up for the Knicks, he would be the first sitting president to ever attend an NBA Finals game. A staggering number of arrests regarding recent teen takeovers in Chicago.
10: Police say 53 people were taken into custody on Monday night and 9 weapons were recovered near 57th Street Beach. Ex-Chicago police official Anthony Riccio says those arrested need to be made accountable.
11: Are there court dates for these 53 individuals? And what is the disposition going to be when they're in court?
10: That night, 3 teens were shot and wounded in the same area on the city's south side. I'm Perry Williams.
8: Now over the weekend, a Plainfield youth, 18-year-old Rashad Johnson, was arrested for allegedly driving his car into 5 Chicago police officers. He has been charged with 5 counts of attempted first-degree murder. State Rep. Patrick Sheehan, a Republican from Homer Glen, passed legislation in the Illinois House intended to entice parochial school teachers to teach at public schools by reducing the cost of purchasing up to 2 years of service credit.
12: Senate Bill 4010 makes a technical change to allow private and parochial school teachers that decide to teach at public schools to purchase their years of credible service at 6% instead of the private school rate of 7%. This will help with the staffing shortages in our public schools.
8: And while the teacher shortage in Illinois has eased slightly due to recent state grants, 87% of school districts in the state still face shortages. SB 4010 now heads to the governor's desk for consideration. In Springfield, an investigation is underway after the Stratton Building and the Illinois State Museum were placed on lockdown yesterday. The state Secretary of State's office says Secretary of State Police identified a suspicious device yesterday morning in the parking lot of the Capitol Complex. A lockdown was issued for the Stratton Building and the Illinois State Museum at that time. Both buildings were later deemed safe, and the Capitol Complex was reopened. The newest exhibit to open at Chicago's Field Museum aims to educate, entertain, and blend the world of Pokemon with paleontology.
13: The exhibit's a hit with 10-year-old Ellie Naor and her family.
14: This Pokemon thing has been so cool. There's like big Pokemon fossils.
13: The Pokemon Fossil Museum is an interactive exhibit that allows visitors to compare their favorite characters to real-life fossils that inspired them. Aha moments for Anthony Nowakowski and friends.
15: Like, oh, I didn't know that they based it off of a real Pokemon or a real animal or creature.
13: He says he saw ticket sales were 20,000 and counting.
8: That is ABC's Chuck Siebertson reporting. That exhibit takes about 40 minutes or so to go through. It is scheduled to close on April 11th, 2027. It is 8:39 from the hands of Hope of Illinois and the Joliet Hope Center Newsroom. I'm Dawn Desart. 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
0: All right, Dawn, thanks much. Appreciate that. We've got a sad note to report today, and I wanted to at some point this morning mention this. So we're going to do that right now. The Elwood Police Department has sent me over. Actually, Mayor Doug Jenko sent this over to me just a little bit ago. And let me find it, because what he sent, I am not able to read the whole thing. And we need to be proper with this announcement. Really sad story. Village of Elwood, I think this is where it will be. No, it's not. Gosh darn it. Village of Elwood, Illinois. It should be there. Okay, maybe it's a little bit older. My apologies. Here, I got it. I have it now. Okay. So the Elwood Police Department announced a few days ago, deeply saddened to
16: announced the passing of Nicky Nick Adams, who passed away on May 18th after a courageous battle with cancer. Officer Nick Adams proudly served Elwood for 25 years, joining the department in 2001. Over the course of his career, he served in patrol, evidence, and overweight truck enforcement, where he earned the respect and admiration of colleagues and community members alike through his professionalism, compassion, and unwavering dedication to service. Beyond the badge, Nick was known for his quiet humor, mentorship, commitment to family, and commitment to his fellow brothers and sisters in blue. Nick leaves behind his loving wife, Cindy, of 23 years, daughter Victoria, granddaughter Fiona, and brother Jim, along with many friends, family members, and fellow officers who will deeply miss him. Our thoughts and heartfelt condolences are with Nick's family, friends, brothers, and sisters in law enforcement during his incredible, difficult time. The Elwood Police Department asks that the community keep Nick's family and their thoughts and respect their privacy as they navigate this profound loss. And the reason I'm reading this today is it is his funeral today. The mayor reached out and said, if you could, please give this a mention because we are going to the funeral. So if you see a procession anywhere wondering what it is the burial of Nicky Nick Adams, police officer in Elwood since 2001. Our condolences, Mayor. Thank you for the heads up. It's 8:42. Coming up next, Don and I have got some Hollywood headlines to get to on Will County's News Talk Sports 1340 WJOL.
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0: 8:45, how about some Hollywood headlines right here on 1340 WJOL? Let us start with Anne Hathaway. Y'all know her from a lot of different movies. Probably most famous role would be Devil Wears Prada 1 and Devil Wears Prada number 2. Did you know Anne was secret, like I know her, Anne? My buddy Anne was secretly...
1: Anne and I were like this.
0: Yeah, when we were talking, we were having coffee one day. She told me, you know, I'm half blind, and I have been for 10 years.
1: Oh,
0: she's half blind.
1: I did not know that.
0: Yeah, she's 43 now, but when she was 40, she had what she calls miracle surgery to fix an early onset cataract in her left eye. She says, quote, it impacted my vision so much that I was basically legally blind out of my left eye. I didn't realize how bad it had gotten until I couldn't see the full spectrum. Actually, I'm like, oh, two generations back, this wouldn't have been an option for someone like me. So I actually do feel very connected to that kind of miracle. I didn't realize it was taxing my nervous system as well. So Anne Hathaway can see well, and she can see all those zeros on her paychecks for Devil Wears Prada 3, because you know it's coming, right?
1: It's got to be coming, and they're not going to wait this long next time.
0: Exactly. Right? Exactly. Yeah. From the strange but true department, Robert Kennedy Jr. has an interesting relationship with nature. And he, excuse me, my throat is a little tickle here. I apologize if I clear my throat. And he proved it once again recently. He was hanging out at Dr. Oz's house. RFK saw two black snakes on Dr. Oz's patio, so he picked them up and held on to them, even though they appeared to bite him. Someone recorded this insanity, and Kennedy posted the video on social media. His wife, Cheryl Hines, was there, and you can hear her off camera begging him to drop the snakes. She actually thinks the snakes are venomous moccasins, but they're not. Still, even a non-venomous snake bite can give you a nasty infection, and who in the heck would want to get bitten by any wild animal or reptile, for crying out loud? This is odd. That's odd.
1: It's very odd. He's a very odd man.
0: He is a different dude, man. He is a different dude. And his big problem is, even if you think he says some incredible things, and a lot of you do, and that's perfectly fine, a man, his voice, you can't pay attention to what he's saying because of how he says it.
1: Right? His voice is so
0: painful.
1: Gravelly.
0: And I'm not judging people that have painful voices, but when you're in that kind of position, you got to be a clear communicator, and he's not. It's just difficult to listen to anything he says. It's almost like I got to turn this guy off because it hurts to listen to him because it sounds like it hurts for him to talk. Speaking of politics, whether it's right or wrong, Blake Lively's reputation isn't exactly stellar at the moment, but at least she can count on Ryan Reynolds, right? Ryan made a surprise appearance on Stephen Colbert's Late Show, and he was there by himself. Sources say he made a very deliberate choice to leave Blake at home. Ryan simply decided it would be better if he flew solo. He understood if Blake showed up, she would instantly become the story. Her image is extremely polarizing right now. I do believe Blake Lively is a supporter of Donald Trump, so that's probably why. And that's sad that you can't bring your wife to something just because she's on the other end of the spectrum. That's pretty stupid, Ryan. Bring her. That's fine.
1: Yeah, but, you know, I want to know who wrote this. I want to know who said that he very deliberately left his wife at home. Maybe she had plans. Maybe she had book club that night. I don't know.
0: No, it's a what?
1: He very deliberately left her at home.
0: It is a service that we have that tends to lean that way, if that makes sense.
1: Ah, gotcha. Okay.
0: It does. I mean, no big deal. I skip over a lot of the stuff because it's. But that I thought was interesting. So you mentioned it this morning. BTS. This is this South Korean boy band, right? They are releasing.
1: Is it? I don't know. I'm too old to know.
0: Yeah, they're.
1: I thought it was a girl band, but I.
0: BTS.
1: I don't know.
0: Yeah, it's BTS.
1: Let me look BTS, real quick. Oh, I'm doing something else with my phone. BTS.
0: No, I got it. Yeah, no, they're a South Korean boy band. Yeah.
1: Are they boys?
0: Yeah. Boys.
1: Okay.
0: They're handsome boys. Girls all over the world love BTS. Anyway, they've got their own Oreo cookie. You know you've made it when you've got your own Oreo cookie. Oreo's releasing limited edition cookies inspired by BTS. They're purple with a brown sugar pancake flavored cream inspired by the Korean snack Haryak is, I am not good at Korean, but I'm guessing it's Haryak. So, congratulations. They have officially made it.
1: Does it sound good to you?
0: Sure.
1: The cinnamon and pancake flavor?
0: Yeah. Oreo's got to be the original. Yeah,
1: I agree with you. I didn't think it sounded good. What band was I thinking about? The female band? Oh, well, I'll look it up later. But I was thinking about a girl band. And yes, they are girls, not... Anyway, I don't think the Oreo sounds good at all.
0: No, it doesn't. There's just certain things you don't mess with. They do have, what was the one that I had? I can't think of it right now, but it has.
1: The only way to mess with an Oreo is to double stuff it. I love the double stuff.
0: Right. I had one other thing that wasn't on my list that I wanted to bring up, and I can't think of it now because I got taken down another road. Okay. Well, if I think of it, I'll bring it back up to you. But those for now are your Hollywood headlines, unless I can think of something by the time this sound bed ends. What was it? What was it? I can't think of it. Oh, well, must not have been important anyway. Those are your Hollywood headlines for Wednesday, 28th, make that 27th day of May, 2026. Don's got news headlines next. Oh,

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10: Watching this morning, the person who died in the accident Monday on I-80 in Briggs has not been identified.

0: Minnesota again tonight. We've got a softball game in the area today. Sectional semifinal. It's Morris and Tinley Park. They will play at Providence at what time here? 4 o'clock? 4 o'clock. Winner gets Providence on Friday. Everybody else played and either won or lost yesterday. A lot of baseball today, though. Do I have a second? I do. So why don't I read these off? Real quick, anything else tonight? We've got Carolina and Montreal 2-1 in the NHL Eastern Conference, and NBA is off tonight. Sky play tonight at home against Toronto. Okay, let me give you the baseball games. This is Class 4A today. If Lockport in action, they'll be at Plainfield North at 4:30. Plainfield North playing Mavonzie Valley at 4:30. Not until tomorrow, though. Today, Bolingbrook at Naperville Central. Plainfield East against Hinsdale Central at Bennett. Okay? Minooka in action today against Bradley over in Bradley Bourbonnais. Plainfield Central doesn't play there until tomorrow. Plainfield South plays out in Moline against Normal Community this afternoon. Lincoln Way East in action today at Lincoln Way Central. Lincoln Way Central playing Richards. Joliet West playing TF South at Stagg. Lincoln Way West and Joliet Central play today at HF. Class 3A. Joliet Catholic and Streeter at JCA at 4:30. Morris and Plano will play there tomorrow. Lamont is at home, not until Saturday. They get a couple of byes. And in 2A, Coal City, tomorrow in Reed Custer, that's out in Seneca, Wilmington, and Fairbury. Also, Prairie Central also will play tomorrow. So that's what's happening on the baseball front, okay, and the softball front, and with the Cubs and White Sox. All right, I figured I had some time, and we got it all in. We did. That's going to wrap things up for another edition of Slocum in the Morning. We thank you so much for making us a part of your morning. I promise you I'll get to the bottom of a comment made by Governor Pritzker answering a question from me on Friday regarding what he thought of a judge telling a county board, the Will County Board, that they had to vote yes for solar when the governor told me, no, that's not true. So did they have to vote yes or did they not have to vote yes? We're going to get to the bottom of it. I already reached out to a couple of people today, try to get their comments and continue the story on tomorrow morning right here on Will County's News Talk Sports 1340 WJOL as we broadcast from the Abri Credit Union Studios in Crest Hill. It's 8:59.
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6: From ABC News, I'm Sherry Preston. Uganda has just ordered the immediate closure of its border with Congo as cases of Ebola surge. The World Health Organization says it's spreading faster than it can be contained. ABC's Faith Abubi has more from CDC headquarters in Atlanta.
7: The Atlanta airport is one of only three entry points right now where U.S. citizens coming in from Ebola-impacted area can fly into. JFK will start tomorrow. However, right now, the CDC is asking for volunteers, asking for help to screen these passengers, check their temperature, scan for the virus before they can walk through those doors and into the community.
6: The Strait of Hormuz is still closed as talks on ending the war with Iran continue. President Trump holding a cabinet meeting today to talk about it, but, says ABC's Ian Pannell in Tel Aviv,
8: despite all the optimism, the mood music that we're hearing from the president, from the Secretary of State Rubio, the reality is there's no settlement on these issues. And having said over the weekend that a deal looks like it's

0: going to be agreed in the coming 24 hours or days, we're now looking at a number of days without any obvious sign of an agreement.
1: Now, Iranian state television is reporting on the framework of an Iran-U.S. memorandum of understanding that includes a provision for lifting the U.S. naval blockade in exchange for restoring the number of commercial transit ships in the strait. Five people found inside a flooded cave in Laos. ABC's Maggie Rulli is at the foreign desk.
2: Rescuers are saying right now their first priority is bringing food to the group inside the cave as they work out how to safely rescue them and actually get them through those narrow passageways back out into the open. Their other priority is finding the two others who remain missing.
1: Efforts to find the nine people still missing after a chemical tank explosion in Washington state are on hold because the chemicals remaining in that tank make it too volatile. One person was killed. You're listening to ABC News.
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1: NASA revealing plans for building a base on the moon, with the first phase beginning this year.
5: It's an accelerated timeline aimed at outpacing China, which plans to land humans on the moon by 2030. NASA isn't going it alone, announcing new contracts with four companies, including Jeff Bezos' Blue Origin, which will build a lander to deliver rovers to the moon's surface. Elon Musk's company, SpaceX, is already under contract to build a system that will shuttle astronauts from the moon's orbit to its surface.
1: ABC's Sophie Flay. NASA wants a base on the moon. New York wants the Olympics again. ABC's Dave Packer has the story.
6: New York Governor Kathy Hochul says she wants to bring the Winter Olympics back to the Empire State. The idea would team up New York City with Lake Placid for a future bid, possibly for the 2042 Games. Hochul told The Athletic that she had significant meetings regarding bringing the Winter Olympics back to the state. Lake Placid already has Olympic history. It hosted the 1932 and 1980 Winter Games, including the famous Miracle on Ice, when the United States hockey team shocked the Soviet Union. Dave Packer, ABC News, New York.
1: Matthew Perry's personal assistant faces sentencing today in connection with Perry's death of a ketamine overdose in 2023. Kenneth Iwamasa faces up to 15 years behind bars. Britain's cybersecurity chief warning today artificial intelligence is an unstoppable force that's being weaponized in ways that closely resemble and fall just short of traditional warfare. Sherry Preston, ABC News.
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10: The Will County Coroner has released the name of the person who died in a motor vehicle crash just before noon on Memorial Day. 28-year-old Anthony Almarez from Berwyn was pronounced dead at Silver Cross Hospital. The crash occurred on westbound I-80 just east of Briggs Street in Joliet. Hydrant testing began in Joliet yesterday. The Joliet Fire Department began phase one of its annual hydrant testing program on Tuesday. Testing will be conducted Monday through Friday from 8 a.m. to 4 p.m. and is expected to continue for about 6 weeks. From Hands of Hope of Illinois and the Joliet Hope Center Newsroom, I'm Dawn Desart. 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

0: very quickly. Skin rashes, blood test results, a mole, pictures of your poop. The new models can read images, not just text, and it's a free 24/7 second opinion on basically anything that's very accurate.
1: Wow, so I can stop sending pictures of my poop to my friends and send it to AI instead.
0: Or I have an excuse for why I have so many pictures of poop on my phone. Oh, no, that makes sense. Trust me.
1: Oh, my. Oh, my.
0: You mentioned here that the best AI coders in Silicon Valley are making $50 million a year working for the various AI companies. They're so in demand. Each company wants to have the very best. Woo!
1: Wow.
0: Here's a guy who paid $200 to get his entire DNA decoded. This usually costs millions of dollars and takes years to do. Soon we'll all be getting this done.
1: Did he take a picture of his DNA, or how does that work?
0: Somebody put cameras around them for their home jujitsu gym, and now AI watches them and gives. It's like having a world-class coach. You could do it with golf, tennis, all kinds of different things.
1: Whoa! What system does he use? Do you
0: know? I don't know. It didn't get into that, but
1: wow.
0: I'll skip to this one just because we're about out of time because I thought it was really interesting. The one type of therapy that's clinically proven to actually work in the world is cognitive behavioral therapy, CBT. It's also something AI can fully do on its own, which means every person on Earth is about to have access to a real therapist for free anytime they want. I've had that experience with like family stuff and all kinds of stuff. But he suggests if you tell the AI to steel man the other side of this, like whatever it tells you to do, make your argument for the other side. You'll get a good presentation of both sides, and you can go from there. And I have done that, and it's amazing. It's like watching two really smart people in a debate about your topic, and you can, you know, if you have any level of intelligence, I think, come away with it, what you think is the best course.
1: Right.
0: As opposed to it telling you everything you want to hear.
1: A more nuanced and confident view of why you believe what you believe, yeah. I asked it a question about a weather phenomenon the other day, and the answer was just fascinating. It was absolutely fabulous.
0: I think
1: it's like taking a college class.
0: I think the first time I ever heard the term steel man as opposed to straw man was from Sarah Isger on one of her podcasts, and we're going to talk to her coming up next about her book she's got out about the Supreme Court. It's really good.
1: She has such a gift for making this stuff understandable. Just terrific.
0: Yeah, and a question I've been wanting to ask her for a very long time, man. If you miss it, get the podcast, Armstrong and Getty On Demand.
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4: We're here starting with some exciting reveals from NASA.
5: I know, we all love the Artemis II mission, and fresh off that success, the space agency is moving full throttle ahead with its ambitious plan to establish a permanent presence on the moon. It includes sending critical equipment later this year. Let's ask Tom Costello, hopefully an espresso machine.
6: Tom Costello.
7: Then they go through the details there. Yeah, so NASA made this announcement yesterday. About they're going to start working on building that moon base this year. I didn't realize we were that far along in that. That's going to be exciting to watch.
8: That's crazy. You know, I came across a tweet. It's about a former astronaut, Garrett Reisman, who said about Elon Musk. SpaceX is a big part of everything we do these days, practically, in terms of space. But he measures pretty much every major decision by whether or not it brings the day when we have a self-sustainable colony on Mars sooner or later. That's the prism by which he makes every single decision he makes. He's got an idea, and he'll keep pushing. And if he gives us aggressive timelines that we have work to, blah, blah, just the whole thing, his whole thing is the colony on Mars. And Elon tweeted, mostly true. What matters is securing the long-term future of consciousness both on Earth and other heavenly bodies. And the moon's too close, so we got to go to Mars.
7: He believes the reason there's been no life discovered anywhere in the universe is you have to become multiplanetary to survive, because whatever orb you exist on as intelligent life eventually, you know, gets too hot or gets too cold or you destroy it or whatever. You have to be multiplanetary to survive, and he wants human life to survive, which, of course, if he pulls that off, he'll be one of the most important people in the history of all living things.
8: Yeah, no kidding. It's semi-obsessive, but at the same time, it's very much the guy who plants an oak tree knowing he'll never enjoy its shade, looking to future generations. I mean, I got to admit, and I think of myself as a fairly caring human being, but if 150,000 years after I go, there's some meteor coming for the Earth, not that worried about it.
7: Well, right, and that's the difference between Elon and, you know, we just talk about Zuckerberg's yacht and, what's his name, Jeff Bezos's, you know, expenditures, stuff like that. Elon doesn't seem to care about that stuff. You never hear about his, he drives Teslas. You never hear about his yachts or cars or anything like that. He's
9: in their fucking yachts!
7: He is obsessed with human beings becoming an multiplanetary species. That's his thing.
8: Oh, do you want to hear something else interesting about Elon and SpaceX? Unless you had something you were super excited about doing right now?
7: We got another hour and a half.
8: Yeah, that's a good point. I had not known this. How did that flit out of my head? Starlink is the profitable part of SpaceX. It pays for virtually everything.
7: I didn't know that either.
8: The internet service. Elon's vision is the stars and the rocketry and the rest of it, that we've been discussing. But a decade after that all started, Starlink is now generating enough money to bankroll a company that burns through it at warp speed. You know, I could give you the numbers, but the sales of Starlink is the company's cash machine. And it finances all the more high-flying, no pun intended, goals.
7: Yeah. Meanwhile, over on Tesla, they rolled out the last Model S and Model X last week, which were their flagship vehicles. The whole time Tesla was becoming the biggest, most valuable car maker in the world, they just stopped making them. I don't exactly know what the plan is there. I don't know if he's going to keep making the Cybertruck.
8: Robots, right?
7: Robots. Or is he still going to make cars? Now, I know this week they're releasing new software to my vehicle where you can pay even less attention when you drive than in the past. When I first started doing self-driving, you had to touch the steering wheel like every 5 seconds. And it was like, I might as well drive if I have to do this. Now, I don't touch the steering wheel at all. And you can look at your phone for maybe 30, 40 seconds before it'll say, hey, pay a little attention. And I guess it's going to go from there to much, much less this week.
8: I got to admit, that is tempting.
7: It's pretty enjoyable. I got to tell you, once you get used to it, it's hard to get into a regular car. It really is. And I never, ever, ever thought I would have any interest in a self-driving car.
8: Yeah. Yeah. Wow. There was Judy and I took a vacation a number of years ago. We drove from we were seeing our son who lived in Bend, Oregon at the time, and we drove to Coeur d'Alene, and part of the trip was incredibly scenic, but it was like you're on a winding road at the top of a cliff looking down hundreds of feet. I'm getting like freaked out talking about this, and there's just a little guardrail, and she was like, "You drive," and I'm like, "You drive." I don't want to. And so you could just press the button and close your eyes and go, oh God, let it be over, let it be over, and wow. Trust the car.
7: I don't know if I could do that. I don't know if I could. And I do it every single day. Let the car.
8: Well, the car's
7: drive.
8: Not freaked out. I'm freaked no. out. I can't be trusted.
7: But that'd be a heck of a time for it to make a mistake.
8: Oh, I should have driven myself.
7: That's the sound of you plunging to your death as your voice gets fainter, getting further away.
8: Theater of the mind. Yeah, how interesting. Where's this all going to be in 10 years?
7: How much time I got, Michael? We got a minute? Okay, I'll mention this to you. This is a political thing. Former President Joe Biden, who apparently is still alive, sued the Justice Department yesterday trying to block a bunch of audio-video recordings, transcripts of his private interviews with a ghostwriter who is helping him write his memoir. Republicans have a kind of cooked up, half-baked, the public needs to see this thing that I don't think is real. We don't need to see that. I mean, he's out of office. We all know. But it's going to be horribly embarrassing.
8: Right. I get it politically. Let's reinforce the narrative that they hid Biden's senility from us.
7: Right. Yeah, I get the politics of it. But you can't justify that we need to see this at this point. But I'll bet we do. I'll bet it does happen. And we'll get to see and hear just how far gone he was when they were trying to claim that he could still run.
8: Well, you're right. There's no good reason for it. So when I watch it, I'll be sure to not enjoy it too much.
7: If you missed the segment, get the podcast, Armstrong and Getty On Demand.
0: Armstrong and Getty.
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11: Lane closures will be in place over the next 4 weekends for work on I-80 in Joliet. IDOT says starting at 10 p.m. Friday, closures are scheduled to take place on westbound I-80 between Richard Street and Wheeler Avenue. At least one lane will always remain open, with all lanes reopening by 5 a.m. next Monday. Work includes bridge deck repairs and pavement patching. The weather forecast.
12: From the WJOL Will County Weather Center, we head into the middle of this abbreviated work week. It is Wednesday, and we'll see mostly sunny skies and a nice-looking day in front of us. A little bit warm, 86 degrees this afternoon. Winds will be calm for the most part. Clear skies tonight. We look at a low of 58 degrees. Breezes pick up just a little bit, 20 to 25 miles an hour. It's 25 to 30 mile an hour wind gust on Thursday, but we'll see sunshine and a little bit cooler temperatures with a high of 76. And then as we finish out the work week, sunshine with a high of 81 and no mention of rain for the next 2 or 3 days. Again, for your Wednesday, mostly sunny, a warm high of 86 degrees this afternoon. From the WJOL Will County Weather Center, I'm staff forecaster Chuck Brady.
11: The Will County coroner has released the name of the person who died in a motor vehicle accident just before noon on Monday. 28-year-old Anthony Almaraz from Berwyn was pronounced dead at Silver Cross Hospital in New Lenox. The crash occurred on westbound I-80 east of Briggs Street in Joliet. The Illinois State Police continue investigating that crash. Hydrant testing began in Joliet yesterday. The Joliet Fire Department began phase one of its annual hydrant testing program on Tuesday. Testing will be conducted Monday through Friday from 8 a.m. to 4 p.m. and is expected to continue for about 6 weeks, depending on weather conditions and emergency call volume. From Hands of Hope of Illinois and the Joliet Hope Center Newsroom, I'm Dawn Dessart. 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
1: Days of protests and now clashes erupting outside an ICE facility in Newark, New Jersey. At one point, Democratic Senator Andy Kim was in the middle of the chaos and said that he was pepper sprayed during a confrontation. He later posted this image showing a volunteer treating his eyes after the incident.
2: I didn't know the ICE kerfuffles were still going on.
3: Yeah, this one's in New Jersey outside of a facility where they're demanding that everybody inside be turned loose because they've complained about the quality of the food. That was like my entire educational career. Nobody was picketing outside my high school saying, these guys are supposed to eat this crap. It's gotten violent and nutty. Luckily for that senator, he claims we've been pepper sprayed in the eyes because that establishes his bona fides as a victim and a brave warrior, which is very important. Now, Tom Holman, who's been keeping a much lower profile than Ice Barbie, says we're not done.
4: We're not stopping deportation, not stopping arrests. I don't care about poll numbers. I'm not running a popularity contest. I got people saying we're not arresting enough people. You know, I agree, we're not. President Trump promised mass deportation, and that's what we're going to give the American people. That's why he's sitting in the Oval Office. American people want it, they're going to get it.
2: You know, we had Sarah Isger on the show earlier, and I really like her commentary on lots of different issues. And I remember her talking about this particular issue once on how there'll be some hits in the polling during the ugliness of this, but at the end of the day, you get to election day, and it's a year ago that all this happened. A lot of people are going to be really happy that a whole bunch of illegals got kicked out.
3: Yes, I would agree. Yeah, absolutely true. So Alexis McAdams, who is so cute, was reporting for Fox News from the fracas, wearing a plain T-shirt and no mic flag. That's a industry talk for the little sign on your microphone that says who you're with. So she's more or less anonymous, but somebody recognized her. Apparently, there is some strong language in this clip. If you are easily offended, what are you listening to us for? Here's how it sounded.
5: You are a protester who's been out here, and you have a dirty mouth. But, okay, so that's just what we deal with. So just for people that want to know what it's like to cover these protests, it's constant with this. This is what these people do. They want people who...
2: God.
3: Oh, and we didn't have the... Why'd you edit that? All right. And then the anchor says, an eloquent argument there from one of the protesters, which I thought was great. You're a Nazi bitch!
2: I have no time for the... You're evil if you don't believe people should be able to come here illegally. I got no time for that.
3: Oh, yeah. Yeah. Well, where is that story? Hang on a second. I can find it real quickly. I'd meant to get to this earlier. There we go. Let's meet the new leader of Massachusetts' top teachers union, a Democratic Socialists of America member, woman, of course, who said the U.S. is fascist. Borders are for colonizers. Jack, you colonizer. Among other things, let's see, here you go. Let's see, new leader of the teachers union. How interesting. Is there anything more traditional and fundamental to America than good public schools teaching kids to read, write, and do arithmetic and to love their country and to become active citizens? No, she's a longtime left-wing activist who has denounced the United States as a fascist oligarchy, objected to national borders as a construct of colonizers, and pushed resolutions condemning Israel as genocidal. Oh, let's see. She, along with the... What's her name? Let's get her name right. Deb Gesualdo. Along with the MTA's newly elected president, Matt Bach, is a member of the Educators for a Democratic Union, the MTA's Progressive Caucus, which works to, quote, build a social justice movement into our union and communities and dismantle structures of oppression within our union as well as other institutions. So there are serious adults who say, there should be no borders. It's a construct of colonizers. There is no notion so loony that intellectuals can't embrace it.
2: Right.
3: Unbelievable. Our teachers' unions.
2: Just came across a really good snarky response to where we are with the whole Iran deal. Trump's convening his cabinet as we speak. Supposed to be coming up with an idea. Here's the snarky response. Iran deal nearly finalized. Last sticking points are Iran's insistence on destroying the West, killing all infidels, and imposing Islam on the world. Fingers crossed.
3: Yeah, yeah. Just got to work out the details.
2: Yeah. You got to change their entire raison d'etre, is all.
3: You know, I was looking, I was watching a, what was it? I asked for audio of it. This gal who was protesting against, it was the shot spotter microphones that they're using in cities so that if there's gunfire, murder, attempted murder, the cops can figure out where it is quickly and get there to try to catch the evildoers, and how in progressive cities they're trying to tear that stuff down because it disproportionately affects gunmen of color.
2: Oh, okay. My God.
3: Yeah, I know. It's absolutely ludicrous.
2: Wow.
3: But this purple-haired, heavily tattooed chick, and I have nothing against tattoos, she was, of course, wearing a keffiyeh scarf. Well, she talked about shot spotter stuff. And I'm looking at some of the imagery produced by this Massachusetts Teachers Union gal and her cohort, including somebody with an automatic weapon wearing a keffiyeh and a mask. What was taken by force can only be returned by force.
2: Nice.
3: The inevitable keffiyeh, the omnicause, the eternal omnicause. It's all just Marxism.
2: Trump just put out a new Truth Social post around the whole war thing. Maybe we'll get to that. We got other stuff. 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
8: Lane closures will be in place over the next 4 weekends for work on I-80 in Joliet. IDOT says starting at 10 p.m. Friday, closures are scheduled to take place on westbound I-80 between Richards Street and Wheeler Avenue. At least one lane will always remain open, with all lanes reopening by 5 a.m. next Monday. Work includes bridge deck repairs and pavement patching. The weather forecast.
9: From the WJOL Will County Weather Center, we head into the middle of this abbreviated work week. It is Wednesday, and we'll see mostly sunny skies and a nice-looking day in front of us. A little bit warm, 86 degrees this afternoon. Winds will be calm for the most part. Clear skies tonight. We look at a low of 58 degrees. Breezes pick up just a little bit, 20 to 25 miles an hour. It's 25 to 30 mile an hour wind gust on Thursday, but we'll see sunshine and a little bit cooler temperatures with a high of 76. And then as we finish out the work week, sunshine with a high of 81 and no mention of rain for the next 2 or 3 days. Again, for your Wednesday, mostly sunny, a warm high of 86 degrees this afternoon. From the WJOL Will County Weather Center, I'm staff forecaster Chuck Brady.
8: The Will County coroner has released the name of the person who died in a motor vehicle accident just before noon on Monday. 28-year-old Anthony Almaraz from Berwyn was pronounced dead at Silver Cross Hospital in New Lenox. The crash occurred on westbound I-80 east of Briggs Street in Joliet. The Illinois State Police continue investigating that crash. Hydrant testing began in Joliet yesterday. The Joliet Fire Department began phase one of its annual hydrant testing program on Tuesday. Testing will be conducted Monday through Friday from 8 a.m. to 4 p.m. and is expected to continue for about 6 weeks, depending on weather conditions and emergency call volume. From Hands of Hope of Illinois and the Joliet Hope Center Newsroom, I'm Dawn Desart. 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
12: Sunshine is in the summer. Blue skies are blue.
13: 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Unless, of course, it's 100 degrees outside. Can't take the heat? Go bowling.
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1: I love that so much. Well done, whoever did that. Let's get a final thought from the whole truncated crew to wrap up the show for the day. There he is pressing the buttons in the control room, Michelangelo. Michael, what's your final thought?
2: You know, when I'm craving a good pizza, I'm the perfect victim for dynamic pricing. I might be willing to miss a car payment.
0: if I can figure out how hungry you are at the moment that you order the pizza, or drunk.
1: Oh, if they can price it.

0: Kim Guilfoyle posting that she was at the ribbon cutting for a new McDonald's in Greece the other day. She's the new ambassador to Greece.
1: Wow. Just get her on the other side of the planet so I don't have to deal with her.
0: Right. Oof.
1: Armstrong and Getty wrapping up another grueling four-hour workday.
0: We'll see you tomorrow.
1: God bless America.
2: All right, I've just got one final question.
3: Have you been a good little Nazi?
4: We said yes.
2: Yeah, you did. You absolutely did. And it
4: did not.
5: This is the fun part.
4: LGBT.
6: It's a little too much donkey dog.
7: Blah, blah, blah. Blah, blah, blah.
8: No, thank you.
0: In Idaho, Andrew Krapuschets? Can I say his name on the air?
1: Pretty name.
9: Are you shitting me?
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0: Your personal information is valuable and far more accessible than you realize.
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12: Cares and feel overwhelming, but you don't have to do it alone. The Senior Health Insurance Program, also known as SHIP, is here to... From ABC News, I'm Michelle Franzen. Hosting members of his cabinet at the White House, President Trump says Iran wants to make a deal and is in negotiating on fumes.
13: Make a deal, they want it. I don't think they have a choice.
12: But Iranian state media reports Iran is standing firm in a memo sent to the U.S., making no mention of giving up its nuclear program, and says Iran will continue to control the Strait of Hormuz. ABC's Ian Panel is in Israel with reaction.
14: The White House, the Trump administration keep voicing optimism that a deal is close at hand. But if you actually look at the facts on the ground, over the last few days, we've seen U.S. strikes in Iran, Iran vowing to retaliate, an increase in Israeli strikes in Lebanon, the Iranian-backed proxy group Hezbollah firing back here in Israel.
12: The CDC continuing to monitor key airports around the country for travelers coming from Central Africa, which is dealing with an Ebola outbreak. At today's cabinet meeting, State Secretary Marco Rubio says his department, along with health officials and airports, remain vigilant.
15: We cannot and will not allow any
12: The CDC now sending an urgent request for its agency to recruit personnel to help screen travelers at key airports. In Washington State, one person is dead. Nine others are still unaccounted for following that paper mill tank rupture in Longview, south of Olympia. ABC's Melissa Adon is on scene.
16: The facility, which employs about 1,000 people, makes a variety of paper goods. Officials say the 900,000 gallon tank contains white liquor, a mixture of chemicals that can burn the skin or burn the lungs if inhaled. Efforts to find other victims temporarily called off overnight because the chemicals remaining in the tank made it too volatile.
12: A unit of some 2,200 Marines pulling out of the Caribbean following an abnormally long 10-month deployment, which typically lasts 7 months. That unit, which has air, sea, and ground power, scheduled to return home to Camp Lejeune, North Carolina. You're listening to ABC News.
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2: In Southern California, life is returning to normal in Garden Grove after the six-day scare that a tank full of volatile chemicals would explode at an aerospace company. That incident triggering an evacuation of 50,000 people earlier. The chemical spill, though, has been stabilized.
3: Today, all of the evacuation orders are lifted and the threat of an explosion, fire, or chemical leak are now over. According to fire commanders in Orange County, Kimberly Hansen and her pet turtle are back home.
4: Oh, I was so happy. It was traumatic.
3: All schools in Garden Grove are open again. Orange County's district attorney has launched a criminal investigation into what happened leading to the scare of a massive explosion. Alex Stone, ABC News.
2: Scientists have logged a warming trend across the globe, and now researchers in a study say that could lead to bigger and more damaging hail.
5: Climate change from the burning of fossil fuels should make more high-energy, unstable air, which can help form hail, says a study in the journal Nature. Storms with hail bigger than a large marble pelting roofs, cars, and the ground will increase by the end of the century. Hail generally doesn't kill people, but it does more damage than tornadoes and cost about the same as a couple of hurricanes, says the study by Central Michigan University, costing $10 billion a year in the U.S. and $80 billion globally.
2: ABC's Chuck Sievertson. Severe storms on the march in parts of the South and Mid-Atlantic, with 14 million along the Gulf Coast and Ohio River Valley facing flood alerts. I'm Michelle Franzen. ABC News.
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7: A staggering number of arrests regarding recent teen takeovers.
8: Police say 53 people were taken into custody on Monday night and 9 weapons were recovered near 57th Street Beach. Ex-Chicago police official Anthony Riccio says those arrested need to be made accountable.
9: Are there court dates for these 53 individuals? And what is the disposition going to be when they're in court?
8: I'm Perry Williams.
7: Again, over the Memorial Day weekend, a Plainfield youth, 18-year-old Rashad Johnson, was arrested for allegedly driving his car into 5 Chicago police officers. He is charged with 5 counts of attempted first-degree murder. The Joliet Fire Department began phase 1 of its annual hydrant testing program. Testing will take place Monday through Friday from 8 a.m. to 4 p.m. and is expected to continue for about 6 weeks. From Hands of Hope of Illinois and the Joliet Hope Center Newsroom, I'm Dawn Desart. 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
3: Lane closures will be in place over the next four weekends for work on I-80 in Joliet. IDOT says starting at 10 p.m. Friday, closures are scheduled to take place on westbound I-80 between Richard Street and Wheeler Avenue. At least one lane will always remain open, with all lanes reopening by 5 a.m. next Monday. Work includes bridge deck repairs and pavement patching. The weather forecast.
4: From the WJOL Will County Weather Center, we head into the middle of this abbreviated work week. It is Wednesday, and we'll see mostly sunny skies and a nice-looking day in front of us. A little bit warm, 86 degrees this afternoon. Winds will be calm for the most part. Clear skies tonight. We look at a low of 58 degrees. Breezes pick up just a little bit, 20 to 25 miles an hour. It's 25 to 30 mile an hour wind gusts on Thursday, but we'll see sunshine and a little bit cooler temperatures with a high of 76. And then as we finish out the work week, sunshine with a high of 81 and no mention of rain for the next two or three days. Again, for your Wednesday, mostly sunny, a warm high of 86 degrees this afternoon. From the WJOL Will County Weather Center, I'm staff forecaster Chuck Brady.
3: The Will County coroner has released the name of the person who died in a motor vehicle accident just before noon on Monday. 28-year-old Anthony Almaraz from Berwyn was pronounced dead at Silver Cross Hospital in New Lenox. The crash occurred on westbound I-80 east of Briggs Street in Joliet. The Illinois State Police continue investigating that crash. Hydrant testing began in Joliet yesterday. The Joliet Fire Department began phase one of its annual hydrant testing program on Tuesday. Testing will be conducted Monday through Friday from 8 a.m. to 4 p.m. and is expected to continue for about 6 weeks, depending on weather conditions and emergency call volume. From Hands of Hope of Illinois and the Joliet Hope Center Newsroom, I'm Dawn Desart. 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
9: Deal with someone who doesn't have integrity. And so you could put the house in a trust, and according to Alaskan law, that could protect it. That's possible. But then he could just decide to sue you in divorce court because you fraudulently did the trust without his permission, even though you didn't. Mm-hmm. He could just make that crap up, and you can make up crap in a lawsuit in any state and just file a lawsuit and just make up crap. It's called pleadings, okay? And so what you do is just make up crap and file a lawsuit. And the only recompense the other party has is to spend thousands and tens of thousands and hundreds of thousands of dollars to disprove the lie that was in the pleading.
0: And that'll be coming out of her pocket.
9: And by the way, that's going to cost you the house mm-hmm. in legal fees to defend against a crook. So the problem is you can't anticipate the moves of a crook, except that they're going to be a crook. That we can establish. And now I'm talking about your husband. And so you can't fix this problem with a legal document, ultimately. You might make it somewhat safer, but you'll be under the illusion that it's done, and it's not done until the crook quits crooking, until the husband quits being a jerk and hiding and spending like he's in freaking Congress and running up credit card debt. So you have to deal with the problem. The elephant in the room is going to crap on whatever you try. So you got to deal with the elephant, because 100% chance you're going to have elephant crap if you don't. There's 100% chance. And it, no matter what you do, it's going to have poop on it. So, I mean, you really have to deal with it. So you got to go out. There's no legal maneuver that makes this guy not be a problem, except divorce. And he's not a problem, and he's still a problem until the divorce is final. And I'm not suggesting divorce, but I am suggesting that
0: you
9: could go do everything exactly right according to Alaska law, and he could make up a big story and file a lawsuit, and you will spend the cost of the house defending it. That's my point. Can you tell that's happened to me? Yeah, and so, I mean, people make up crap, okay? They just lie. And the court system allows them to get away with it.
0: Yeah. So, for you, Allison, I mean, honestly, yes, if you wanted to go and do it to make yourself feel better, that's great. But the elephant is in the room, just like you're saying, Dave, thing that it does.
9: Call,
0: it has to be.
9: Call the zoo.
0: It has to be.
9: Come get their elephant. He's lost. Yeah. Oh, my gosh. Yeah.
0: It's really sad. I mean,
9: it's horrible that you're facing this, but yes. You're trying to fix the problem without fixing the problem, and you can't. You're going to have to fix the problem. You got to deal with the dude. The dude is the problem, not your legal structure.
0: It's going to be,
9: So you can't get there.
0: A lot to unpack. Sorry, Allison.
9: Yeah. Mm. So an example of that is, okay, you do a will and you do a full estate plan. That doesn't keep someone from suing.
0: Mm-hmm.
9: It they might not win.
0: It'd be very hard for them to win.
9: You can put a very detailed thing in place, but by the time you finish writing checks to lawyers so they can send their kids to Harvard, by the time you finish writing all those checks, you ain't going to feel like you won, although you won. And so you're still dealing with, entitled little trust fund baby brats who didn't get what they wanted, and so they sue the estate. And so the problem was not how the estate was structured. The problem was you raised entitled trust fund baby brats. And so you suck as a parent. That's what that was. And so you got to go back and deal with the issue, because the legal system there's not legal processes or systems that protect the righteous from being sued or from having to run up legal fees to offset.
0: Yeah, but a will, and I mean, that stuff holds up in court for people out there to get a will in place and
9: it
0: to
9: does
0: get these
9: hold
0: things.
9: Up. You need to get a will, and it will hold up in
0: and
9: court.
0: But if if you have crazy in your family,
9: you might spend $100,000 making sure that will is upheld. Yeah. You might spend
0: $100,000.
9: So, yeah, do it anyway. It's your only shot. But don't do that and say, this fixes the crazy in my family, because you still hadn't dealt with the crazy. That's the problem. You got to go to the root behavior when you're dealing with this. And so when I'm teaching these small business guys, I'm like, don't sign a contract with a crook. Here's an idea. If he's a known crook, the guy's doing cocaine, I'm kind of worried about him. Well, then quit using him as a sub. Hello. No kidding. He's going to steal everything off your job site, dumb butt. He's doing coke. Hello. Have some sense. You know, this is the stuff I get, all these questions on Entree Leadership all the time. It's the same thing. So you got to fire the sub.
0: That's a lot of cocaine.
9: You got to get rid of it. Well, we got it. This is a great segment. We got elephant poop. We got cocaine. We got elephants in
0: Lord
9: the room.
0: Lord have mercy.
9: There's so many metaphors here.
0: Yeah.
9: Now there's an elephant on cocaine.
0: All because of Allison's question.
9: Oh, poor Allison.
0: Question of the day.
9: Poor Allison. You got to deal with the husband.
0: Mm-hmm.
9: Wow. If we could, you know what? We'd be out of business if the husbands would behave. We wouldn't have any callers.
0: Money and marriage, that's a real...
9: We wouldn't have any callers.
0: It's a real thing.
9: Yeah, we'd have people... We'd be reduced to boring 401k questions.
0: All tax and estate.
9: So. Yeah, tax and estate law. That's all we'd be doing. And 401k. How do I invest in my 401k? This is so much more fun. We've got elephants and cocaine.
0: Oh, my gosh.
9: Just a lot more stuff in this question. It's a lot better.

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0: One. After that third injection, they claim Iwamasa left to run errands and returned to find the Friends star face down in the jacuzzi.
1: New York Knicks fans still celebrating the team's trip to the finals, but many have to cheer them on from afar with ticket prices for the championship games soaring.
2: This one was all New York from the jump.
3: WABC sportscaster Ryan Field was one of the thousands celebrating the Knicks' first trip to the finals since 1999 on Monday when they beat the Cleveland Cavaliers, but you'll have to be as rich as superfans Spike Lee and Timothy Chalamet if you have any hopes of seeing the Knicks in person at Madison Square Garden when the finals begin. The least expensive seats we could find for Game 1 next week were about $2,000.
1: ABC Sherry Preston, the Knicks waiting to see what team they'll face. The San Antonio Spurs lead the Oklahoma City Thunder 3-2 in the series. Game 6 is tomorrow night on the Spurs home court. Michelle Franz in ABC News. Here he comes.
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7: A staggering number of arrests regarding recent teen takeovers.
8: Police say 53 people were taken into custody on Monday night and 9 weapons were recovered near 57th Street Beach. Ex-Chicago police official Anthony Riccio says those arrested need to be made accountable.
9: Are there court dates for these 53 individuals? And what is the disposition going to be when they're in court?
8: I'm Perry Williams.
7: And over the Memorial Day weekend, a Plainfield youth, 18-year-old Rashad Johnson, was arrested for allegedly driving his car into 5 Chicago police officers. He is charged with 5 counts of attempted first-degree murder. The Joliet Fire Department began phase 1 of its annual hydrant testing program. Testing will take place Monday through Friday from 8 a.m. to 4 p.m. and is expected to continue for about 6 weeks. From Hands of Hope of Illinois and the Joliet Hope Center Newsroom, I'm Dawn Desart. 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
1: Lane closures will be in place over the next four weekends for work on I-80 in Joliet. IDOT says starting at 10 p.m. Friday, closures are scheduled to take place on westbound I-80 between Richard Street and Wheeler Avenue. At least one lane will always remain open, with all lanes reopening by 5 a.m. next Monday. Work includes bridge deck repairs and pavement patching. The weather forecast.
2: From the WJOL Will County Weather Center, we head into the middle of this abbreviated work week. It is Wednesday, and we'll see mostly sunny skies and a nice-looking day in front of us. A little bit warm, 86 degrees this afternoon. Winds will be calm for the most part. Clear skies tonight. We look at a low of 58 degrees. Breezes pick up just a little bit, 20 to 25 miles an hour. It's 25 to 30 mile an hour wind gust on Thursday, but we'll see sunshine and a little bit cooler temperatures with a high of 76. And then as we finish out the work week, sunshine with a high of 81 and no mention of rain for the next two or three days. Again, for your Wednesday, mostly sunny, a warm high of 86 degrees this afternoon. From the WJOL Will County Weather Center, I'm staff forecaster Chuck Brady.
1: The Will County coroner has released the name of the person who died in a motor vehicle accident just before noon on Monday. 28-year-old Anthony Almaraz from Berwyn was pronounced dead at Silver Cross Hospital in New Lenox. The crash occurred on westbound I-80 east of Briggs Street in Joliet. The Illinois State Police continue investigating that crash. Hydrant testing began in Joliet yesterday. The Joliet Fire Department began phase one of its annual hydrant testing program on Tuesday. Testing will be conducted Monday through Friday from 8 a.m. to 4 p.m. and is expected to continue for about 6 weeks, depending on weather conditions and emergency call volume. From Hands of Hope of Illinois and the Joliet Hope Center Newsroom, I'm Dawn Desart. 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
9: Sunshine is in the summer. Blue skies are blue.
10: Summertime. It's fun time. Unless, of course, it's 100 degrees outside. Can't take the heat? Go bowling.
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1: A change in leadership for the Minneapolis Police Department. Chief Brian O'Hara resigned from his position last night following reports he interfered with an investigation into alleged sexual misconduct with city employees. Michelle Franzen, ABC News.
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4: A staggering number of arrests regarding recent teen takeovers.
5: Police say 53 people were taken into custody on Monday night and 9 weapons were recovered near 57th Street Beach. Ex-Chicago police official Anthony Riccio says those arrested need to be made accountable.
6: Are there court dates for these 53 individuals? And what is the disposition going to be when they're in court?
5: I'm Perry Williams.
4: And over the Memorial Day weekend, a Plainfield youth, 18-year-old Rashad Johnson, was arrested for allegedly driving his car into 5 Chicago police officers. He is charged with 5 counts of attempted first-degree murder. The Joliet Fire Department began phase 1 of its annual hydrant testing program. Testing will take place Monday through Friday from 8 a.m. to 4 p.m. and is expected to continue for about 6 weeks. From Hands of Hope of Illinois and the Joliet Hope Center Newsroom, I'm Dawn Desart. 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
1: Lane closures will be in place over the next 4 weekends for work on I-80 in Joliet. IDOT says starting at 10 p.m. Friday, closures are scheduled to take place on westbound I-80 between Richards Street and Wheeler Avenue. At least one lane will always remain open, with all lanes reopening by 5 a.m. next Monday. Work includes bridge deck repairs and pavement patching. The weather forecast.
2: From the WJOL Will County Weather Center, we head into the middle of this abbreviated work week. It is Wednesday, and we'll see mostly sunny skies and a nice-looking day in front of us. A little bit warm, 86 degrees this afternoon. Winds will be calm for the most part. Clear skies tonight. We look at a low of 58 degrees. Breezes pick up just a little bit, 20 to 25 miles an hour. It's 25 to 30 mile an hour wind gusts on Thursday, but we'll see sunshine and a little bit cooler temperatures with a high of 76. And then as we finish out the work week, sunshine with a high of 81 and no mention of rain for the next 2 or 3 days. Again, for your Wednesday, mostly sunny, a warm high of 86 degrees this afternoon. From the WJOL Will County Weather Center, I'm staff forecaster Chuck Brady.
1: The Will County coroner has released the name of the person who died in a motor vehicle accident just before noon on Monday. 28-year-old Anthony Almaraz from Berwyn was pronounced dead at Silver Cross Hospital in New Lenox. The crash occurred on westbound I-80 east of Briggs Street in Joliet. The Illinois State Police continue investigating that crash. Hydrant testing began in Joliet yesterday. The Joliet Fire Department began phase one of its annual hydrant testing program on Tuesday. Testing will be conducted Monday through Friday from 8 a.m. to 4 p.m. and is expected to continue for about 6 weeks, depending on weather conditions and emergency call volume. From Hands of Hope of Illinois and the Joliet Hope Center Newsroom, I'm Dawn Desart. 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
1: Good afternoon. For the Hands of Hope of Illinois and the Joliet Hope Center Newsroom, I'm Jeremy Scott with 1340 WJOL News. A tax policy analyst said he's glad the Cook County Treasurer's Office issued a report on mega projects legislation, but he says the bill's tax impacts may be underestimated. Jim Talamani has a story.
2: Americans for Prosperity, Illinois Deputy State Director Brian Costin told the Center Square that the report by Treasurer Maria Pappas' office was thorough. Costin said stadium projects get subsidized through reduced valuations.
3: If it costs $2 billion to replace a property, shouldn't it be valued at $2 billion instead of $600 million and change?
2: Costin said the report may have missed what he called a phantom problem with a mega project having its equalized assessed value frozen for 45 years.
3: So I think that it kind of creates a perverse incentive that allows local governments and the county to kind of use a mega project as a piggy bank to raise taxes elsewhere.
2: I'm Jim Talamonte.
1: A law being considered in Springfield to regulate major artificial intelligence companies saw criticism around specific requirements on reporting audit findings to the state Tuesday. Sean Reed reports.
4: State Representative Daniel Dittich, a Democrat from Buffalo Grove, said the bill is nearly the same as measures passed in other states, including requirements on the biggest AI companies to create and publish protocols on how their organizations will prevent harm as a result of their products, alongside new whistleblower protections. Jeremy Coudon, director of the American Innovators Network, said while the proposal in Illinois is similar to other states, the inclusion of an additional provision requiring third-party audits is nowhere to be seen elsewhere. Scott Weiser from the Secure AI Project said there are ways to audit the companies.
5: Firms who can do this work, there's kind of two categories. One is boutique specialist firms where all they do is work on AI verification and evaluation. The other is the traditional auditors, your Deloitte's and KPMG.
4: The measure was ultimately moved forward despite the arguments and will soon be brought to the House floor for a vote. I'm Sean Reed.
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14: 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Jamie Markley, David Van Camp, Scott Robbins, thank you for being here. Trump having his cabinet meeting today, talking about Iran.
15: I know, Scott. You like? Well, you want to know, when's it going to be over?
16: Well, yeah, I mean, he's talking about oil prices, you know, dropping like a rock as soon as the war is over. Well,
17: when's the war going to be over?
15: I don't know if this answers the question, but he talked about it.
18: Iran is very much intent. They want very much to make a deal. So far, they haven't gotten there. We're not satisfied with it, but now we will be. We will be either that or we'll have to just finish the job. Everything's gone, and they're negotiating on fumes. But we'll see what happens. Maybe we have to go back and finish it. Maybe we don't. It looks like they want to just make a deal. They want to. I don't think they have a choice. They thought they were going to outweigh me. You know, we'll outweigh him. He's got the midterms. I don't care about the midterms. Look what happened last night. That was the prelude to the midterms. People understand that. They know that. Very simple. Iran cannot have a nuclear weapon.
15: There you go. Okay. What do you take from that?
19: I like a lot of people when he says I don't care about the midterms. A lot of people running. It just puckered a little bit.
16: A little bit, yeah.
15: Yeah.
16: Could have left that out.
15: Trump's going to Trump, man.
16: Mm-hmm. Oh, I know he's going to Trump. And, again, take the good with the bad, right? Or whatever.
15: Yes.
16: But, there certainly was nothing definite there. There was more talking about how, Iran is on fumes and Iran doesn't have a deal and Iran is, this is unacceptable. And
15: well, as far as the midterms, it seemed, say, a couple of months ago, that if this thing was going to drag into June, Republicans would be in serious trouble, right?
16: It's all about gas prices.
15: Do you still see it that way from the polling?
19: Well, I think the best thing that Republicans have going for them is that Democrats are lunatics.
15: Agree.
16: That's the candidates are thing. Lunatics.
15: Yeah. Yes.
16: I mean, that is one of the oddest things. I mean, you got a chance here.
15: Mm-hmm.
16: If you could just find somebody who's sane and not a Nazi,
15: But the people that have captured the party are not going to allow
16: it. It's just so weird, yeah.
19: Well, that's the weird thing about the Tallarico thing in Texas right now, is that the guy, as soon as everything starts getting dropped, especially in South Texas, where there's a lot of Hispanic and very, very heavily Catholic populations,
15: mm-hmm.
19: dude, his whole woke Presbyterian USA church stuff is not going to play there.
16: No.
19: And, he's going to have a real problem there. And I thought, man, because they ran Colin Allred a few years ago, and I think in this environment, I'd be more worried about Colin Allred, but he dropped out of the race because Jasmine Crockett got into it, and right. He didn't want to split the black vote.
15: Yeah. That'll be interesting to see where it goes. I'd also love to see the breakdown. As far as Tallarico, because some people are saying right now he's got a 7-point lead or whatever in the polling. How much is that male to female?
19: Yeah.
15: Would love to see that number. But be plenty of time for that. You've heard the Pope talk a little bit about AI. Mm-hmm. He did the whole 42,000 word.
16: Yeah.
15: What? Magnifica Humanitas.
19: Mm-hmm.
15: Where he's talking basically like slow down. And we got to have a moral compass when it comes to AI. All those things, right?
16: Mm-hmm.
15: So as he was rolling this out, he was doing this, the Vatican, alongside Christopher Ola, co-founder of Anthropic AI. And he's also atheist. And I think the Pope was trying to say, hey, we're joined together. We may not see everything, exactly the same as far as worldview, but we have a concern here. And you want to hear what that guy has to say?
16: Yes.
15: Okay. Here's part of what he said.
20: Some might believe the matters of AI are best handled by computer scientists like myself. They are mistaken. The questions raised by AI are bigger than the AI research community.
15: Why are you laughing, Scott?
16: What?
15: What?
16: I wasn't expecting that, no.
15: Expecting what? What was that again? Oh, okay. Anyway.
20: Not just in their implications, but also in their nature. AI systems are not engineered the way a bridge or an airplane is engineered. We understand an airplane because we designed every part of it, and we understand the physics that act on it. AI models are not like that.
15: You seem to be having trouble with the delivery, Scott.
16: Mm-hmm, I do. He's a dandy.
15: Well, is this tougher for you than RFK Jr.?
16: Oh, no. This is RFK Jr. No, this is about the same, I guess. Maybe a little harder, actually.
15: Okay, you can hear one voice the rest of the day.
16: I'll take RFK, hands down.
15: Oh, really?
16: We're going to go hunt snakes and talk.
15: Okay. Yeah. All right. Anyway, here's the rest of what he's saying.
20: They are grown on a structure roughly modeled after the brain, on an enormous inheritance of human thought and speech. And what is grown is far more subtle, odd, and beautiful than science fiction prepared us for. They are not the cold, calculating robots we were promised. They are made from us, from our words.
15: Uh-oh.
20: And as the Holy Father observes, they remain, in important ways, mysterious even to those of us who create them.
15: I wonder if he's going to be out campaigning with Tallarico in Texas.
16: I hope so. That's one of the six, I'm guessing.
15: It's possible.
16: Yeah.
19: That was a slow burn joke, man. That was a good
16: one. Yeah, it was.
15: Say that's a possibility, Scotty. Not quite sure. So, yeah, do you think anyone's slowing down on AI?
19: Oh, heck no.
15: No.
16: No, I mean, look at Wall Street. Wall Street's gonzo with it still.
15: Well,
16: I mean, all the companies that are skyrocketing right now are AI companies.
19: Well, love that, though, how he's like, these are not the cold calculating machines, except my company actually sells AI systems to military.
15: Right.
19: To make cold calculating decisions about life and death.
16: Of course.
15: Yes, that's exactly
16: it. Hell of a claim there, isn't it? Yeah.
15: All right, it's that time. We do it a couple of times a day. Go around the table. It may not be the biggest story out there, but it caught your attention. You want to bring it in. David, what is your story here?
19: It's a UFO kind of day, I think. The president, during the cabinet meeting, talked about UFO disclosures.
15: Oh.
19: And here we go.
18: We're now releasing a lot of things having to do with space, you know. It's people are very interested in it. It actually became the number one topic. We're releasing a lot of information having to do with extraterrestrial things, and people are totally fascinated by it. It's amazing. I wasn't sure if they would enjoy it. It's literally trending number one. Can you believe it? So a lot of people out there are like it, but we're releasing all of that information.
15: Yeah. Do you think he's got tongue-in-cheek there?
19: I think so. I think this is one of those things he really does not care about at all.
15: Yes.
19: But he's like, hey, if it's trending online, the people must love it. Here we go.
15: Yeah, here's some more. Here's another guy that had half his face bitten off or eaten off or something by a praying mantis alien.
16: Well, he was big into it at one point in time. Like, he really wanted it out there.
15: Yeah.
16: You know, he was really pressuring hard to get that done. So, again, I mean, it just adds fuel to the fire.
15: Oh, yeah.
16: The guy sounded legit. He got his face eaten off by an alien. Yeah. I mean, he did it, right?
15: Describing a dream.
16: No, but it's like
15: okay, but was there any damage to your face? Well, no. I just was able to feel it.
16: Yeah, just very matter-of-factly, though.
15: And he said blood splattered on the wall.
16: On the wall, but it really wasn't
15: there anything
16: blood.
15: There? No, but I saw it in the vision,
16: right.
15: and it really did happen.
16: Yes.
15: No, it didn't.
16: Yeah.
15: Or it would have been there. Yes. All right, what do you got for your story, Scotty?
16: Supporters of Initiative Petition 28, which would make it illegal to injure or kill animals, would effectively ban hunting and fishing and breeding of animals in Oregon. These people have been collecting signatures since 24, finally reached the threshold to have the initiative put on the November ballot. That's right, fishing would be illegal.
15: Fishing would be illegal.
16: You couldn't hurt or harm animals. Now, I'm for people. I lock up people who harm animals. I got no problem with that. But you're criminalizing the killing of animals? That's a tough one there.
15: Well, yeah.
16: That's a tough one. So where it goes from here, I don't know. I mean, I guess it'll be up to the voters. But I bet the pioneers on the Oregon Trail didn't have any idea of the insanity that would come into the world, did they?
19: They would have turned around if they knew what would come.
16: Yeah, we're not going there. Oh, gosh dang.
15: For my story, I just happened to see this. Daily Wire had this story talking about the first look at Mel Gibson's long-awaited biblical Jesus sequel.
16: Yeah, I heard about this.
15: So you heard something about it?
16: Yeah.
15: The Resurrection of the Christ will be the follow-up to The Passion of the Christ, as production officially wrapped in Italy after more than 4 months of filming across Rome and several other historic locations. And it does sound pretty big. It's going to be two parts. Part one scheduled for release May 6, 2027. Then part two arriving the following year, May 25th, 2028. Both films set to debut on Ascension Day. Hmm. Christian holiday commemorating Jesus Christ's ascension into heaven. So the newly released image shows the Finnish actor, is it Jaakko Ohtonen? I'm sure that's it. Mm-hmm. Into the role of Jesus. Replacing Jim Caviezel. He's getting older now, you know. Mm-hmm. But Mel Gibson said, it's far more than a film to me. It's a mission I've carried for over 20 years to tell what I believe is the most important story in human history. And he said, it's a part of my life's work, all this stuff. And other comments he's made, I hadn't seen this before, maybe you'd heard this, that he described the scripts as an acid trip unlike anything he had ever read. That was during an interview with Joe Rogan. I saw part of that interview, but I don't remember that part of it. But the story stretches far beyond the resurrection itself, they say, and dives into spiritual warfare, the fall of angels, hell, and massive cosmic battles between good and evil. August said, I think in order to really tell the story properly, you have to really start with the fall of the angels, which is you're in another place, you're in another realm, and you need to go to hell. You need to go to that place.
16: Mm-hmm.
15: What is that imagery going to be like in the movie? Don't know, but that's, I want to see it.
16: Yeah, sure. I do too.
15: And I'm sure, a lot of people are saying, who's going to go see this? Then again, they said that about the first one.
16: Yeah.
19: Oh, for sure.
15: And it was like record-breaking.
16: Mm-hmm.
15: So, yeah.
16: Oh, a lot of people want to see this.
15: Oh, yeah, I think it'll be.
16: Was that Rogan interview he was doing when he learned his house burnt down?
15: Yes.
16: That's what I thought.
15: Yeah.
16: That was weird.
15: The thing is, if you're going to listen to it, it's like 3 hours.
16: Yeah. Right.
15: Something like that. Okay. You have one job. It's to spell the name of the town. That's all you got to do. And we have a fail coming up for Nimrods in the News and a news update in just a few.

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10: As you're traveling through downtown Joliet, still have the intersection of Jefferson Street and Ottawa Streets partially blocked off. It says Scott Street, but Jefferson Scott Streets. That's not it. Jefferson, Ottawa. If you're headed downtown, keep in mind there could be a little bit of a stranglehold through there. Check a picture out on our website. On the interstates, you're still heavy on 80 east and westbound through the downtown Joliet area. 55 northbound, still 53 355 southbound in pockets from 355 all the way over to Weber Road. Local roadways not looking too bad other than downtown Joliet. Forecast comes your way from the Will County Weather Center.
11: Mostly clear skies tonight. 58 degrees are expected low. Sunshine tomorrow, a little breezy in the afternoon with a high of 76 tomorrow. From the WJOL Will County Weather Center, I'm forecaster Chuck Grady.
10: And yes, it's a little warm, so make sure you're staying cool out there. But right now, it's 87 degrees.
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0: week. Family members say Kerry George Sharon is an Army veteran. The defendant, 32-year-old Thomas Caleb Butler, served in the Navy and police say was arrested. A motive remains unknown. In Washington State, recovery efforts continue for paper mill employees missing after a chemical tank rupture in Longview, just south of Olympia. Two others are confirmed dead. Nine are unaccounted for. Governor Bob Ferguson says families and the community are in shock.
1: We're bracing ourselves for this being the deadliest industrial tragedy in modern Washington State history. When you have a tragedy of that scale, the impacts on individuals, on families, and on communities is profound.
0: The cause remains under investigation. The CDC has sent an urgent request for its agency to recruit personnel to help screen travelers coming from Central Africa for symptoms of Ebola. Uganda has closed its border with the Democratic Republic of Congo. A Google employee has been arrested over Google bets on Poly Market using confidential search information, authorities say. You're listening to ABC News.
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0: In a Los Angeles federal court, the fifth and final defendant in the overdose death of Friends star Matthew Perry, sentenced today to more than 3 years in prison.
6: Kenneth Iwamasa was Matthew Perry's live-in assistant, and he was the man who gave Perry the fatal dose of ketamine. Iwamasa agreed to plead guilty in 2024 to one count of conspiracy to distribute ketamine. Now over a year and a half later, a federal judge giving the 60-year-old 3 years and 5 months in federal prison. Iwamasa's attorneys told the court he was just an employee following orders and that he could not say no to Perry, who was his boss. But prosecutors said Iwamasa was an enabler and Perry's drug supplier. Alex Stone, ABC News, Los Angeles.
0: A new court filing shows the Trump administration has sent out more than $20 billion in tariff refunds so far. Here's ABC's Chuck Sievertson.
7: The filing sheds light on how tens of thousands of American businesses are starting to get money back after the Supreme Court ruled many of President Trump's tariffs were illegal. The new filing notes $85 billion in refunds have been accepted so far. UPS, FedEx, and DHL said they will directly refund customers. Walmart suggested last week it will cut prices for shoppers using the estimated $2.4 billion in refunds it's owed.
0: So far, there's no path for Americans to apply for refunds. A change in leadership for the Minneapolis Police Department. Chief Brian O'Hara resigning from his position last night following reports he interfered with an investigation into alleged sexual misconduct with city employees. Michelle Franz in ABC News.
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10: Good afternoon from the hands of Hope of Illinois and the Joliet Hope Center Newsroom. I'm Jeremy Scott with 1340 WJOL News. The victim in yesterday morning's fatal crash has been identified. The Will County Coroner's Office says 32-year-old Michael Gomez of Westmont was pronounced dead at St. Joseph Medical Center on the city's west side shortly after arrival. Gomez was the occupant of a vehicle that was involved in a crash with two semis around 6:30 yesterday morning on Arsenal Road near the Exxon Mobil plant. The drivers of the two semis were taken to an area hospital for evaluation, and an investigation is still ongoing. And legislation from State Representative Patrick Sheehan of Homer Glen, which brings fairness and consistency to current state law by aligning the retirement age for Secretary of State investigators with other law enforcement across Illinois, has been approved by the Illinois Senate and now heads to the governor's desk for his consideration. At present, experienced investigators are forced out earlier than their peers. House Bill 2278 fixes that. Sheehan said while the bill helps keep experienced people in their position, it has also helped

0: hoping to address the statewide staffing shortages. Traffic and weather in 15 minutes.
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6: The Markley, Van Camp, and Robbins Show. Jamie Markley, David Van Camp, Scott Robbins. A global population crash is coming.
7: I read this story.
6: Well, yeah, I sent it to you.
7: Thank you.
6: By 2064, global population will be halved.
8: That's what the predictions are. From the experts. This was a Daily Mail story. I'm like, okay, if we go through the experts' predictions over the last 50 years, they're laughable. Why are people taking this serious? I guess some people are.
7: Nobody will remember what they said by then.
8: I guess.
7: Yeah.
8: So what could this be the result of?
7: I'm guessing people aren't having as many children.
8: You know, that's not one of the first things they name.
7: Really?
8: Yes. Could be a pandemic. Climate collapse.
7: Oh, please. Mm-hmm. Come on. Knock it off with that.
8: Global conflict. Resource shortages. Yes, all these from the researchers. We're saying this could be the reason why humanity will potentially be halved by 2064. Okay.
9: Well, sure, you can speculate all you want.
8: I know.
9: Yeah, Ebola could go airborne and half the world's population dies out.
8: Yes. But a lot of it has to do with, well, the population rate just declining.
9: Yeah.
8: In a lot of different areas. They don't seem to talk that much about it, but it was funny because Daily Mail in the story had the clip of Elon Musk talking with other people about, yeah, we got to do something. Right. People have to start having more babies. And Elon Musk, a funny line, I don't know if he meant it this way, but part of what he said.
10: Did your contribution to society.
11: Exactly, yeah.
12: I mean, for you, it's like, I mean, man, so many of the friends I know have like 0 or 1 kids.
11: Yeah.
12: That's why I'm like, I'm always banging the baby drum. I'm like, man, civilization's going to, you know, collapse. And
11: no big deal.
12: Yeah. Yeah, I'm like, where do you think people come from? Like, some magical people factory?
8: They swore there, and they...
7: I got it.
8: Magical.
7: Blanking.
8: Baby factory, baby, yes.
11: The stork. The stork.
12: The stork, the baby, baby store. I mean, like, it's they got to come from somewhere, and they take ages to grow. You know.
8: I love that. And they take ages to grow.
7: Yeah, well. Well, you know. Comparatively speaking to like corn and beans or something, I, you know.
8: Yeah, yeah, okay.
12: So, unless, like the thing that tends to happen is like once the birth rate starts going down, it seems to accelerate in its downward trajectory. Mm-hmm. Like Japan is a leading indicator here. Yeah. Same.
10: They're about to collapse.
12: No, it's population like collapse. Nutty. They lost 600,000 people last year. That negative 600,000.
8: Wow. Last year. And did you know that? 600,000.
7: Mm-hmm. Wow.
8: Yeah. And this makes it more remarkable when they go on
12: like
8: with this.
12: Pretty close to being the long most, like, their life expectancy is like 85. Mm-hmm. So, like, that's the only thing, that was what was keeping the population plummeting before. Now, despite having, like, the world's longest lifespan, they're still losing population.
8: Yeah, life expectancy 85 in Japan. Way up there.
7: Mm-hmm.
8: And if it was less, yeah, it would be far worse. So, yeah, that seems like that's something to be concerned with more than the other things that the scientists are predicting. But that's out there. Let's see. We talked about James Tallarico and Ken Paxton going at it for Senate in Texas. And you have a clip of Tallarico?
9: Yeah, well, he's already out there now that the dust has settled on the Republican primary, the Democrat in the race. James Tallarico is trying to get ahead of, his own controversies because he's a lunatic.
8: Oh,
9: and,
8: yeah.
9: And, he sat down with Mr. Mift himself, Ed O'Keefe from CBS News.
8: No way.
9: Who brought up, hey, what about the whole God is non-binary?
13: And Mift around here about how information's been shared with the press corps.
8: Yeah. Okay. Well, let's hear that.
14: So they're running a handful of highlights of things you've said in the past, and I wanted to give you an opportunity to respond or clarify. In 2021... in a speech during debate over transgender issues, you said, God is non-binary. What did you mean by that?
3: Well, you know, I think I was being intentionally provocative with that statement. But what it means is that God can't be defined by human categories. The Apostle Paul, in his letter to the Galatians, says that in Christ there is neither male nor female. I'm always going to stand up for Texans who are being picked on by the most powerful, most corrupt politicians in the country, and I'm going to continue doing that in this race and hopefully in the U.S. Senate.
14: You call it intentionally provocative. You regret describing it that way or talking about God that way?
3: There are some statements that I've made that I certainly regret. There are statements that I've made where I've missed the mark. I'll be the first to admit that. But Ken Paxton is intentionally clipping my cringy comments to distract from his career of corruption.
8: Okay. Well, that reminds me of the clip, David, that you had yesterday. The ad that's started running. You know, because, again, it's in his own words.
9: Oh, for sure.
8: I'm looking for the clip now. Where's it at? Oh, here it is.
7: Oh.
8: Here it is. It took me a second just to find it.
4: The Democrats have a weird candidate.
5: God is non-binary. There are many more than two biological sexes. In fact, there are six. It is now existential that we try to reduce our meat consumption. The American...
8: Yeah. So as far as the meat consumption and being a vegan, he's saying, no, I've been eating barbecue forever.
9: Mm-hmm.
8: Now, as far as the six sexes thing, has he tried to back away from that one?
9: Not really. I really wish that Mr. Mift would have asked, hey, okay, but you say you regret some of the things you've said. Can you list them? And why do you regret them?
8: Right. Because if you're saying, okay, God, non-binary, I'm being provocative, but meaning that God transcends beyond sexes. Mm-hmm. It's almost like Ed set him up for that one.
9: Sure.
8: But what about the rest of these?
5: Clyde. It's such a complicated symbol for most of us. Prophetic voices like Jesus have helped me reckon with my own whiteness, my own masculinity.
15: Our southern border should be like our front porch. There should be a giant welcome mat out front. Yeah. No need to...
7: What else do you need to know? Seriously. Really. I mean, how do you rally around that? How do you do that?
8: Good question.
7: I mean,
15: sit and cry over, you know, your whiteness or your masculinity. They're going to call me a radical leftist.
16: Something that you love that's not family or friends.
17: I love, I'm just saying this because it's on my mind, the trans children.
4: The Democrats have a weird candidate.
8: Yeah.
7: Of all the things you could say there.
8: Yes.
7: Of all the things.
8: I would guess
7: that's what you come up with.
8: That's going to be the big effort from the left, and news will help him try to recraft all of those statements.
9: Yes,
8: in an easier to digest way especially independents.
7: How do you recraft that?
8: Which one?
7: The welcome mat. How do you recraft that?
8: Well, we should be welcoming. Now we do have to have laws.
7: Oh, well, okay.
8: And we do have to have a strong border.
7: That's not what you said.
9: What about?
8: I know, but that's what they'll try to do.
9: Right. That he says his whiteness is like COVID-19.
8: Yes.
9: And he spreads it everywhere he goes.
8: Yes. Well, he can say, whites do have advantages that black and brown people don't have. And we should work for the equality for everybody. That's political nonsense. And that's what they do.
9: You know, and I would follow up, then why did you, in a very white supremacist manner, play a dirty campaign trick against Jasmine Crockett, a strong, intelligent black woman who's running against you?
8: I have total respect for Jasmine Crockett and would never say anything disparaging. I just thought that I would end up being a better representative for all the people.
9: So you're saying black women can't do the job?
8: Saying she's very good at a lot of jobs. I just thought this was my calling and my time.
9: So you're saying she needs to get back to black people jobs?
8: I'm saying that, well, yes, that's very much it. Have you ever heard the way she talks? Yes, where else is she going to get hired?
7: This moment of truth will not happen.
8: Oh, yeah, he wouldn't say that. No. It's an uphill battle, but you know how they're full of crap. That's what they're going to, you know, try to do. So we'll see. Spencer Pratt, he should be taking a black woman's job in Los Angeles. The mayor, Karen Bass, who's probably going to get that job again, if you believe Polymarket, which is just kind of sad because he really wants to make the changes that would help pretty much everybody in Los Angeles.
7: Just throw your hands up. I mean, how do you vote for that? I don't know.
8: Karen Bass?
7: How do you, again?
8: But you talk to these Hollywood A-listers, and they're like, yes, I'm behind Bass. We can't have another reality star. That's MAGA. We can't have it. Man. And that all these different people come out and say this. And so in an interview, and he made this into basically his own ad, talking about, well, you're a reality guy from 20 years ago, Spencer Pratt.
7: Mm-hmm.
8: And I thought he had the best answer for this that they turn into an ad.
18: You know, you're known as a reality TV star. Do you think that that is, in your campaign for Los Angeles mayor to run the biggest city in California, is that a label that you embrace? Is that hurtful to your campaign, or does it help, you think?
19: I mean, the reality, pun intended, is that was from 20 years ago. And if we look at what Karen Bass was doing 20 years ago, she was in Cuba learning how to make bombs with the people that would then go bomb Capitol Hill. So if we're looking at backgrounds, I'm pretty proud of what I was doing at 20 on reality television, even though it was, you know, I may not have been the most likable character. It was still TV versus trying to destroy America and going to Cuba 20 times and praising Fidel Castro. So against my opponent, my background's pretty strong.
8: Yeah. That's not bad.
7: A great answer.
8: Yes, that's pretty good. Yeah, thought that was good. And it depends, man. Is Tyler Rico ever going to do an interview with someone that's going to ask him the tough follow-ups?
9: Oh, I don't think so. I think Democrats have learned their lesson from the disaster of Kamala Harris and realized they should have done the Biden thing and just kept him in the basement. So I think he's going to go out and he's going to do campaigns for sure. He's going to talk with a lot of like-minded people. We'll see what happens in any sort of debate. But yeah, I think the Republicans need to rely heavily on just showing Texans who this guy is. And he's a loon.
8: Oh, yeah.
7: And he's a definite lunatic.
8: A lot of the stuff just from what he talks about within the Bible. I mean, you've heard it. I just don't think it's going to play. But we'll see.
7: Trans kids, that's your answer?
8: Well, and it was top of mind because that we were just talking about that. So that's what I was thinking at the time.
7: Really?
8: Yes.
7: Yeah, boy.
9: Couldn't say Houston Astros, Texas Rangers.
7: Yeah.
8: No.
9: Dallas Cowboys.
7: My dog. My parents. My whatever.
8: Barbecue.
7: Yeah. Anything.
8: Yeah. By the way, man, we got time for this story? This is a crazy story out of Chicago. Did you read about the blind man suing a dealership for pulling, like, a bunch of tricks on him?
7: Car dealership?
8: Yes.
7: Oh.
8: Yeah, this guy goes to this dealership to buy a Chevy Traverse. Not to drive himself, but for family members to drive him around. He brought the advertised price. The dealer agreed to a fair price, promised to beat a 6% interest rate. Okay? But then they changed the price on him, gave him a higher interest rate, and didn't disclose it. And then he signed it, and he goes back and he's like, hey, that's not what we talked about. Well, you signed it.
7: Yeah. Didn't bring anybody with him? Sight-wise?
8: No, and that's the criticism.
9: Yeah, that's the problem.
8: Surprised the price was $10,000 more than the guy thought he'd be paying. Interest rate was up at 11%.
7: Mm. Wow.
8: But they said, sorry, you signed on the dotted line.
9: Yeah.
8: You can't sue. And you also signed that you can't sue. You signed that right away. But he's still suing. So he was blind, he didn't see it. So do you think he's going to have a case?
9: Man, that's a tough one. Signed contract versus he said, she said.
8: Yeah. You kind of hope. We'll
7: take an advantage of him, I'm guessing. Yeah, but.
8: Yes.
7: Wow.
8: I know. All right. The five stories we're watching today in the news update. Straight ahead.
20: 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Here she comes.
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24: 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Traffic and weather.
25: Much better news. The earlier rollover at Jefferson and Ottawa, that has been cleared off. So we'll start things off with 80 westbound, where that right now is, it's crawling basically. From Calgary all the way over to Larkin Avenue, as you are traveling through the construction zone, eastbound has cleared up. 55 southbound, tight from 355 all the way over to Route 53 because of that 355 southbound is heavy approaching the 55 ramps. Once you continue south on 55, you're heavy approaching US 30. Rest of your local roadways are looking good as you're traveling out and about on this Wednesday afternoon. It's a warm one to say the least, but will that last? Well, Connie Weather Center has more.
26: Mostly clear skies tonight. 58 degrees are expected low. Sunshine tomorrow, a little breezy in the afternoon with a high of 76 tomorrow. From the WJOL, Will County Weather Center, I'm forecaster Chuck Grady.
25: Right now, it's warm, very warm, 86 degrees.
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0: The Markley Van Camp and Robbins Show. Jamie Markley, David Van Camp, Scott Robbins. You know what it's time for?
1: Yep.
0: The five stories we're watching today.
2: One, two, all right, three, number five. The Trump DOJ is getting ready to interview Fulton County, Georgia 2020 election workers as part of its 2020 election fraud investigation. This comes after the FBI, of course, seized a bunch of boxes of ballots from the election center there in Fulton County, Georgia.
0: Tulsi Gabbard said that'd be coming out by the end of June.
2: Yeah. Number four, NASA is ordering landers, rovers, and drones for a sprawling moon.

0: space. It's happening, fellas. The space agency outlined the first phase of its moon-based plans yesterday, awarding hundreds of millions of dollars in contracts to four U.S. companies. None Somalia-related, unfortunately. You know, the quality moon rover center.
1: That would be great.
0: All right, number three. Leading New Jersey Democrat congressional candidate Adam Homowy volunteered with an Al-Qaeda-tied group in Bosnia in the past. He worked with the Benevolence International Foundation, BIF, later shuttered because it was an Al-Qaeda front. Yes.
1: Mm-hmm. Okay.
0: Number two, Texas Attorney General Ken Paxton won the U.S. Senate primary over incumbent Senator John Cornyn. He will face off against that weird Democrat James Tallarico. And then number one, just for Scott, some relief at the pump. Yeah. National average for gas has dropped about 10 cents a gallon in the last week. Wholesale prices dropping even more than that.
2: Yeah, it was 10 cents a gallon less today on my way in. I passed three of these things on the way to work.
0: Mm-hmm.
1: Yeah.
2: So I'm keenly aware.
1: Now, all the UFO stuff, David, that's come out has been a big disappointment. But as far as the plans on the moon.
0: Yeah, that's cool. Because that seems like something tangible that they're actually going to do.
1: Yes. I think that's true. You the same way, Scott?
2: Like this? Yeah, I guess. I mean, it's like, yeah, it's cool. We're going back to the moon. Okay. Yeah.
1: No, I'm not playing Moon Dance.
2: You're not?
1: No.
2: Come on.
1: No. No. Is that the theme song for this thing? Oh, come on.
2: Mom, Moon
1: Dance. Fine. Have it. Have your moment. Are we going to get to the great part of the song? No, that's too bad. It's my favorite part.
2: Yeah, you're asked at parties to do that all the time. Can you do your band for us, please?
1: No, you ask me to do it.
2: Because it's funny.
1: Yes. And then you ask me to do the Dave Matthews.
2: Dave Matthews is good. Trees of Green. Okay. Do that one, too.
1: I can't do that one on command anymore.
3: Trees of green.
1: There.
2: Imagine if it was
1: just Dave, your circus Dave monkey Matthews, performing for you.
2: Dave Matthews, Van Morrison, and him doing it like a trio of that song. That would be good.
1: Oh, gosh. The things we do to keep ourselves entertained.
2: Yeah.
1: Yes.
2: Hope you're along for the ride. Thanks.
1: Never ends.
2: Yeah.
1: Yeah. Your poor David, he's just trying to make it through the day.
2: I know, man. Idiot.
1: Exactly. Yeah. This is the Markley, Van Camp, and Robin show.
2: I had a career as a news guy. What happened?
1: Yeah.
2: Came off the rails.
1: Robin's got heart attacks, and then they needed somebody to help save the show, so I had to step in, and I've been stuck with these two idiots ever since.
0: It's been a joy. It's been a joy.
1: Mm-hmm. At least your salary went up.
0: Yeah, well, there you go.
1: It's not all bad, David.
2: No, David's broadcasting from a sauna today, too.
0: Well, yes. Last week, yeah. The AC's been broken in the building. Yeah.
2: And so it's 90 degrees in there today?
0: 90 degrees right now, yeah.
1: They don't make portable AC units.
0: Well, they do.
1: They do.
0: But it trips the breaker.
1: Well, somebody fix the breaker! You got coworkers going around in their underwear. Yeah. I'm not even joking. It's hilarious.
2: Can we promote that for tomorrow? Will you do it, David?
0: No.
2: Oh, damn.
1: Underwear update and the Robin's Trifecta coming up.

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3: 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Traffic and weather.
4: Got a big problem on Interstate 80 westbound. You're crawling from US 30 to just before Larkin Avenue, where we've got a crash. Nowhere dead on the lane block. It's blocking at least one lane because there's no shoulders over there. So you might want to think about taking Jefferson Street as your alternate. And oh, by the way, there's a crash there eastbound on Jefferson at Hobolt. Other than that, 55 southbound tight in pockets from 355 all the way over to Veterans Parkway. Northbound just slow from 53 to 355. The rest of your roadways are looking oh so good so far this evening. And the forecast, if you like it hot, you like you're one of those people who think that summer starts Memorial Day weekend. This is for you. Comes to us from the Will County Weather Center.
5: Mostly clear skies tonight. 58 degrees are expected low. Sunshine tomorrow, a little breezy in the afternoon with a high of 76 tomorrow. From the WJOL, Will County Weather Center, I'm forecaster Chuck Brady.
4: Right now, it's 86 degrees.
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0: is Black and Abdallah on Westwood One Sports. Here's Chris Black and Adam Abdallah.
1: That's right. Welcome in, Black and Abdallah here on Westwood One Sports, Westwood One Sports app, SiriusXM channel 375, and all of our great radio affiliates around the country. I'm Chris Black today, joined by Sean Little, filling in for Abdallah as we hang out for the next couple of hours on the air until 3 Eastern, hanging out with you. If you want to join the show, you can call or text the show at 310-840-4910. Sean's in for Abdallah today, and Sean, we have a lot of basketball to cover, especially with last night. The Thunder take a 3-2 lead in the Western Conference Finals. They win last night 127-114, and the way the game kind of went,

0: coming off of a loss in a must-win spot. You couldn't be down 3-1 going back to Oklahoma City. It was curtains.
1: Yeah.
0: And for all of the competitiveness and how crazy game one was, which was an all-timer, and how good game two was, you were getting ready to lose that series in five, and it would be a lot more mute. So you showed up. You got it done. Now, going back to San Antonio, I absolutely think the Spurs can win, will win, and we're going to get into the fatigue and all the chatter around, you know, Wemby looking tired. It's clear to me that when he's a little tired and not into it, he's just not by the basket. He turns into shoot first Wemby instead of let me get to the paint Wemby. But the crowd seems to be carrying both squads. Like, it was clear in San Antonio that extra juice was produced and propelled Wemby and the gang, and it did the same in Oklahoma City last night.
2: Yeah, you're right about that, and it's what we expected with this series, right? Like, I from the jump, I thought this was seven games from the start, and we'll see which team has it in the second half of Game 7 to win this series. So none of this is really surprising to me. We discussed the game last night, previewing it yesterday here on the show, and one of the things I kept saying was, I thought SGA would have a good game. I thought the role players for the Thunder would have a good game, because usually in playoff series like this, the role players play better at home. Those shots fall. It's a little bit more comfortable. The home crowd's behind them. And when you see Caruso hitting those big threes, you see others like Jared McCain hitting big threes and in his first start in the playoffs. Like, all of that made a lot of sense to me. I also mentioned that I thought that the Thunder would get a heavy there'd be a heavy whistle against the Spurs in favor of the Thunder. I didn't know that that would necessarily take place at the end of the third quarter, when it seemed like the officials were the 6th, 7th, and 8th members of the Oklahoma City Thunder crew at the end of the third quarter, where the Spurs got screwed. They got absolutely screwed on the play where, what was it? It was Wallace is the one that goaltended. Yep. The ball was on the rim. He
0: Luke
2: comes
0: Cornette.
2: Through.
0: Yep.
2: He swipes it off the rim. Okay, so first of all, that was a 10-point game at the very end of the third quarter. Should have been an 8-point game. The referees botched that. Then Coach Johnson's there trying to get the review. He's calling it for. He's on the court, and the officials just ignore him, which then the Thunder come down and get a bucket on top of it. So, like, really, they got screwed at the end. But, you know, you can blame the officials. It also, you can blame Wembanyama, who got off to a slow start. And as, Sean, that you were saying, you look at the way that he plays in games that he struggles, he floats away from the basket. And that's the key. That's what the Thunder want. They want to keep him out of the paint and force him out. And they'll let him shoot from the outside. Last night, going 0 for 5 from 3, it's a killer for the Spurs. You can't make up for that offensively for the Spurs. So I think there's a lot of elements that go into it. It's not surprising to me that the Thunder played well at home, and the role players played well, and the officiating kind of leaned towards Oklahoma City. None of this is surprising, because I think the conclusion that we both have is this is going 7. I agree with you. The Spurs are the favorites in Game 6. I expect them to play better. I expect Wemby to play better from the start. And we've also seen with Wembanyama that every single time he's faced some level of adversity, he seems to respond. So, put up or shut up. Apparently, he didn't want to speak to the media last night. That's weak. So now, that means you have to bounce back in Game 6 with an all-time performance.
0: Let's start there, because I think Victor Wembanyama, by the media, especially the national media, and especially the league, is being portrayed as the chosen one.
2: Yeah.
0: The angel. They only talk about him hanging out with monks in the off season, and they talk about, you know, him stretching and doing all the right things.
2: Right.
0: But it's pretty clear to me, if you watch and pay attention to the details, the minute things that he does, is he's pretty fiery as well. Like, let's not get around what's actually happening. The Naz Reid thing was one of the dirtiest plays I've seen in a long time. A lot of other players get suspended an additional game for that, and maybe that series changes. There's a play in this series where he didn't like a call on the other end. He didn't get a foul. He comes down the next

0: possession and just absolutely lowers his shoulder and runs Caruso over.
1: Yes.
0: There's chatter on the internet that Bismack Biyombo and I believe it was I think it was Kelly Olynyk, maybe, that came into the game.
1: Was it Cornette or was it Olynyk? I know what you mean. I saw the footage.
0: Bismack Biyombo and another bench player.
1: Yeah, Olynyk, because he played two minutes, so it was at the very end.
0: For
1: yes.
0: Kelly Olynyk,
1: yeah.
0: There's words.
1: You're saying
0: that
1: there was a hit? That, you put a hit on?
0: That there might have been some money dangled over a head or two as they were checking into the game. And Victor Wembanyama, we don't know what he said. I'm not going to assume. But
1: he whispered something.
0: He whispered something into Kelly Olynyk and Bismack Biyombo's ear as they were coming onto the floor. And within the next 90 seconds of gameplay, they both fouled Jared McCain pretty hard. One's a shot in the back, and one is some little extracurriculars on a block.
1: Well, McCain told NBA TV last night that he heard them say, and we're going to do it again.
0: Yeah.
1: So I don't think that anyone's shying away from it. Raj, what were you saying there?
2: It was Plumlee, it was Mason Plumlee.
1: Right. That's right.
0: Yeah. That's right.
2: It was okay, Mason so Plumlee and Bismack Biyombo.
1: Same with Olynyk, both 2 minutes. And then it was also Bismack Biyombo. And Biyombo is the one that Wemby was whispering to, right, as he left the court?
0: And Bismack is the French, you know, yes. guy, his handler, some may say. But that's his guy. He's going to do whatever he says.
1: Yeah.
0: But overall, what I'm getting at is Victor Wembanyama is just as fiery, plays just as much with an edge as a lot of other NBA players. And we're the league and the national media is trying to pull the wool over some of our eyes. But this guy is about business. He's about being physical. And him not talking to the media after the game is him throwing a tantrum, period, point blank. That's it. That's all. You can't do that. If you're this angel that everyone says you are, you come out and chat, because you can't come out and chat when things are going well and then not chat when you lose a series-turning game five on the road when you have a bad game.
1: And I get that his point is he's not concerning himself right now in this series about being the face of the NBA. It can't be the face of the NBA and not talk to the media when you play poorly. I mean, that's such a lame look all the way around, especially, like, Sean, how you're explaining it. The league has only built up Wembanyama to this point. And quite honestly, it's not just the media's doing. It's the fans watching these games. The ratings for these Spurs games have been crazy. Like, we're talking, and I know it's a different landscape for television viewing, but we're talking that we're seeing numbers with these Spurs games throughout the playoffs that are touching Jordan-level numbers. Not quite what they did in the finals with the Bulls in 98, when the NBA will never get back to that level as far as, you know, attention on television. But they're pretty high levels. Like, I was reading last week to Raj and Abdallah, the numbers of Game 1 of the Western Conference Finals was on a list of 10 other games. And of those 10 other games for the most watched first game of a conference finals, it was every single Bulls-Jordan conference final. Three of them were against the Pistons. So it was before Jordan became what he eventually became. We had a Lakers with Shaq and Kobe in there against the Kings, which was an all-time yep. Western Conference Finals. You had LeBron in the Heatles against the Celtics, right? You big-name stars that everyone knew, right? Like, so like when you look at the way people are responding to the NBA product, they are responding to Wembanyama. People, casual sports fans, want to see this guy play at the highest level. And to, you know, lay it out there and say, you know, if you want to be the face of the league, when you have a bad game, you can't just avoid the media. Like, that sucks. That's lame. And then if you wrap into the whole conversation of, yeah, Wembanyama has had some hard fouls here in the playoffs. Maybe he should have been disciplined for it. I was calling for it here on the show that he should have been suspended after throwing that elbow that tried to end Naz Reid's life. I mean, come on. That bow had aggression behind it. It reminds me of when Shaq tried to end Brad Miller's life. Do you remember that?
0: Yeah,
1: he threw the punch at him. Yeah. It was like, oh, man.
0: Yeah, like if that connects, Brad might no longer be with us.
1: Yeah, TKO. he's gone, man.
0: Yeah.
1: Like, that's it. So, okay, so there's that element. And then also the juxtaposition with the Thunder. A lot of the conversation with the Thunder is people don't like the Thunder because they're they're dirty, and they also complain, they flop, and they're cheap, right? And so if you're also stooping to that level, like, that's what I think is kind of lame about the whole thing is you can be upset with your play, you can be short with the media, but show up and talk to the media after the game. Don't go run and hide. And that's why game six, he's going to have to show and have the best game he's had in the playoffs to date to live up to the, quote, face of the league type of thing. Otherwise, if they lose at home and he doesn't have a great game, I think a part of the conversation will be like, yeah, Wemby, it was too tough for him. Right? Like, when everything's handed to you, you're the face of the league. But when the defending champs push you around on the road, you turn into a turtle. You crawl into a shell type of thing.
0: Yeah, I think that would be harsh, but it's the reality. And a lot of superstars throughout the NBA have had to deal with that, just like Jordan with the Pistons.
1: Yeah.
0: Like, they were like, the whole Jordan rules thing is like, there's a reason that was made such a big thing. And a lot of the conversation was, yeah, Jordan, they're beating Jordan up, and Jordan can't hang with him. That's it.
1: Yeah.
0: Like, they found the answer to deal with Michael Jordan. Similarly here with Victor Wembanyama is they're being extremely physical. They're pushing him away from the basket. He has responded multiple times in the series to start the series and then to come back at home in a must-win game, or else they're down 3-1 going back on the road. He responded in both ways. I expect him to respond, but this is also his very first test, and we know throughout the decades of the NBA, you need a little bit of a test before you get over the hump,
1: yeah.
0: And he'll learn from all this stuff. But, yeah, it's very clear what they're trying to do and how they're trying to neutralize Victor, and he has to respond. And a lot of it's going to be pure physicality and just not allowing them to put you, as in Victor Wembanyama, where they want on the floor.
1: Yeah, and I think it starts, you know, I think it's the Spurs offense overall, right? Like, some of this is that the other Spurs players are taking quick shots offensively, which if Wemby is only making it to around the three-point line, they are not waiting and allowing him to get into the block, get into the paint. Now, he may not want that to be his primary place to work offensively throughout the game, but I do think that if you took shots that weren't as quick in the clock, so we're talking about Castle, we're talking about Fox, Champagne, which I thought Champagne had a great game.
0: It
1: felt like he was the only one ready to go from the start. And I like that he was aggressive because it didn't seem like anyone else was. But if you shoot shots early in the clock, you're not allowing the depth offensively of Wemby to get into the paint. And then so it makes it easy on the Thunder. So I'm wondering if, like, a part of the game plan is, like, paint touches for Wemby early. Because, like, you don't even need him to score, but just collapsing the defense and then kicking it back out or finding the short corner, that helps the Spurs offense. I think it's just far too easy for the Thunder defensively to just keep him out by the three-point line and just allow everyone else to kind of just miss their shots, and then you're on a fast break the other way, and that's how the Thunder take advantage of it.
0: Yeah, well said. Also, when there have been, if you've been watching Wemby all year, you know the offensive game isn't that spectacular. Yep. When he has a good game, he's by the rim and he's dunking the ball, he's putting it off the backboard, he's laying it up off lobs. He has an...
1: That's what he did in game one.
0: Yes. He has an astonishing game when he's doing all that and he's hitting jump shots.
1: Yes.
0: Then it's like, okay, this is the alien everybody's been talking about. Bring on the nuns. Let's pray. That's the only way we're stopping this guy, right? But of that, those are infrequent. The vast majority of his games are offensively subdued, but he's such a monster on the defensive end that no one can score. All of your shots are hard, and yep. Then he adds a few buckets, but then guys like Devin Vassell, Stephon Castle, and the rest are producing that offense. There were a lot of games all year long where Wemby wasn't that good offensively, but he was so stout defensively that it picked up for that. Last night, he wasn't good defensively either. Yeah. He kind of just floated around on both ends of the floor, and if he's going to do that, they have absolutely zero chance to beat the Oklahoma City Thunder, whether they're in San Antonio or in Oklahoma City.
1: You know, and to that point, what I thought watching last night, what was noticeable is that there were multiple times it felt like he was caught in between stepping out on Caruso or committing like to help defensively, where in game one, he made every right decision defensively in those spots. I also saw this, let's see. This tweet was from last night, and it was about Caruso. Caruso is shooting 47.7% from three here in the postseason. That's 18% higher than he shot during the regular season from three. During the regular season, he shot 29% from three. And that's a guy that you would let shoot threes because you'd say, all right, he's not going to make these. It's fine. We'll live with the few that he does make. And we'll move on, and it's okay, and we'll play defense that way. 47% for Caruso here in the postseason. That is on pace to be the biggest jump for three-point percentage from the regular season to the postseason in NBA history. No other player in NBA history has shot a lower percentage during the regular season and has been as lights out as Caruso here in the postseason. And that's really what is swinging this series. The nights that Caruso is on, the Thunder are essentially unbeatable, right? But what was it? Game four, Caruso had no points. The Spurs won. No issue. And like that's the key here, is that the Thunder are just so deep that if they're getting performances like that, or McCain is hitting three-point shots, like even though A.J. Mitchell's out, it doesn't matter. Jalen Williams is out. Doesn't matter. They have too many good players on offense for the Thunder. But I just thought that, like, that goes back to Wemby. It feels like he is stuck in between, where in game one, he was all over the place, affecting everything defensively. But it does feel like the Thunder have figured that out, and they want him trapped in that, like, 15 to 18 feet away from the basket range, where he has to decide whether or not to step out on Caruso or to take another step back towards the paint, and I think he's getting lost in between.
0: Caruso shooting 58% from three in this series. You want to know how many free throws Alex Caruso shot in the first two rounds combined?
1: Oh, probably like two?
0: Zero.
1: Zero.
0: He's shooting four a game
1: in
0: the conference finals. He shot eight free throws last night. He's completely taken it to another level. He's going to the basket. He's doing whatever needs to be done. And Reggie Miller's not my favorite guy for a lot of different reasons, except he's bald and I'm bald, so we got a brotherhood there.
1: What's wrong with Reggie?
0: Throughout the years against the Bulls and just
1: all right. Well,
0: and
1: yes,
0: he's not my favorite color guy either, but
1: I don't mind him. He's okay.
0: He was calling Caruso chaos.
1: Yes.
0: And it's dead on.
1: Yeah.
0: He creates chaos. Whatever needs to be done, he does, and he does it at a very high level. His on-ball defense is one of the best in the league, and he doesn't turn it on until it's absolutely necessary in the playoffs. I still think once a week about how he locked up Jokic last year in the playoffs.
1: Yeah.
0: It's unbelievable.
1: Caruso's insane,
0: man. They put Alex, there is a seven, look, think about this for a second. There's a 7-2 guy in Chet Holmgren on the floor. You are asking the 6'3", 6'4" guy to guard the other 7'2" guy. You're more confident. That's how good defensively he is on ball. You're asking the 6'4" guy to guard the 7'2" guy rather than the 7'2" guy to guard the 7'2" guy. So Alex Caruso has been unbelievable. He has been the reason that they're up 3-2 in the series because SGA hasn't been efficient. Stephon Castle has been absolutely unbelievable against him on ball. The reason this is 3-2 is because Alex Caruso.
1: Yeah, no doubt. That's Sean Little. I'm Chris Black. It's Black and Abdallah here on Westwood One Sports and the Westwood One Sports app. You know, text the show at 310-840-4910. Wemby not talking to the media last night, was that weak? Was that a weak move? And what do you expect from Wemby in Game 6? You can always text the show at 310-840-4910. Yesterday in the NFL, 11 teams started their OTAs. We have eight more teams in the NFL today that start the offseason program. There was a quarterback, one of the best quarterbacks in the NFL, that was on the field yesterday. Bit of a surprise. We'll tell you about that coming up next.
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0: is Black and Abdallah on Westwood One Sports. Here's Chris Black and Adam Abdallah.
1: Sean Little filling in for Abdallah today as we're hanging out. 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Wemby, was it weak that he didn't talk to the media last night after Game 5 and the Thunder win it? So we'll keep our eyes on that as we go along. Yesterday in the NFL, we had 11 teams report for OTAs. Today, 8 more teams report around the National Football League. Patrick Mahomes was on the field in video form. That's right. Chiefs media posted a video of Patrick Mahomes out there throwing. Now, the Chiefs didn't reveal how much participation Patrick Mahomes had yesterday at OTAs, but he was out there and he was throwing, which he had the brace on his left knee after he's coming back from the injury. Now, Andy Reid a few weeks ago kind of signaled at the idea that Mahomes would be ready by the end of the month. He wouldn't give away all of his cards, but Andy Reid a couple weeks ago made it seem like Mahomes was further along than what we were maybe led to believe originally for the timeline. I think Mahomes will be ready to go for week one. I don't think that that's going to be a question, and it's good to see that he was out there for OTAs yesterday with the Chiefs.
2: December 15th, 2025, that's when Patrick Mahomes had ACL and LCL surgery. That's 5.5 months ago. So that's not a huge timeline. So to see him back out there doing dropbacks, it wasn't like he was standing stationary in the video and throwing the ball and just playing a little catch. He was taking dropbacks, doing pseudo play actions, right? So phenomenal to see that he's back and on his feet, cleats on, no gym shoes. That's also a big deal as well to be able to trust that you could, you know, put an inch and a half or an inch in to the ground in grass and feel comfortable about pressing off of that knee, his left knee, so that step into knee. Yes. So, yes, it's all positive things to see Mahomes back in the fold and getting ready to go. And I think it's a big, big year for them because I think Kelce and those guys, they're going to have to fill in a lot of production.
1: Wait, okay, yeah. I agree. Kenneth Walker III is now the running back for the Chiefs. I agree. They're going to fill in the production. Although last year, even with guys healthy, they were a 500 team. And I think that's the false hope of the Kansas City Chiefs is that they are still a Super Bowl contending team. I'm not sure they are. I think when you look at the rest of the AFC, we've discussed this here in the offseason. I think Buffalo and Baltimore are your two best teams today. I think you can't count out New England, although I would be concerned over the fact that their schedule, as far as strength goes, kind of flips this upcoming season. So who knows if it'll be as easy as it was last year. Denver is certainly in that conversation. They got to the AFC Championship game. Bo Nix gets hurt. Otherwise, I think the Broncos get to the Super Bowl last year. There's a lot of teams in the AFC that I think are worthy of being in the conversation, of being a team that could be a Super Bowl caliber team. The way the Chiefs will get this done is if Patrick Mahomes is back playing at an MVP level. So, yes, they may need others to step up in the production, but quite honestly, I don't see this team doing anything unless Mahomes is back atop the perch of best quarterback in football level of play. Right? And so that's why when you see the footage of him throwing yesterday at OTAs, it's encouraging. I also think it's expected. You know, you're right, 5 months, not a long time, but in the NFL, it does feel like football players respond to the ACL surgeries a little bit quicker. This isn't basketball where it's like a full 9 to 12 month thing. So I would imagine Mahomes will be ready to go for training camp, especially like you mentioned in the video, they're showing a full drop back and step into a throw. That's stuff that you're doing with the brace on, rehabbing, and you're not far away is the way I would look at it. But I think the Chiefs need Mahomes to be at his best if they are going to compete in the AFC.
2: Without a doubt, my biggest pet peeve in sports is when you have a transcendent, generational talent, especially at like a quarterback position, and you're not doing everything in your power to add weapons around him. I think the Kansas City Chiefs have been resting on their laurels and been depending too much on Patrick Mahomes for years now. It is May 27th. This is the depth chart for the Kansas City Chiefs at the wide receiver position. It's Rashee Rice, who's dealing with legal stuff out the wazoo.
1: He's going to be in jail during his rehab.
2: Every single year. Then it goes, and hey, and that's your number one, Blake.
1: No, I know.
2: That's your guy. Okay.
1: So he can't rehab the knee surgery that he just had because he didn't know he was going to jail.
2: So say Rice, we'll say he's speculative. Then it's Xavier Worthy, Tyquan Thornton,
1: yeah,
2: Jalen Royals. Let me know when you're being moved. Let me know when one of these guys I name is moving you at all. Then we go to Travis Kelce. Let's be honest here with Travis Kelce. He's already transitioned into the post-athlete business podcast, getting married to superstars life. You cannot balance those two. It's very difficult, especially when you're getting older and the production continues to fall off a cliff. I love Travis Kelce. I would put him ahead of Tony Gonzalez and Shannon Sharp and those guys at the tight end position. Like,
1: yeah.
2: He it's him and Gronk.
1: Yeah, they're the
2: only
1: best
2: conversation, right?
1: Yeah.
2: Then it's Noah Gray. Like, Kenneth Walker III is a phenomenal back. But, like, that's the only guy that you bring on to help Patrick Mahomes? You have to go get some guys. We've seen it time in and time out, year in, year out, with Jokic in the NBA, with Giannis in the NBA, with Aaron Rodgers up north. Thank goodness for Chicago Bears fans like we are that they didn't just pummel talent on the offensive side for Aaron Rodgers to thrive. You see it all over. That's why you just got to shake your head when the Rams go add Ty Simpson. Go get Matthew Stafford another weapon. Because we know Puka's dealing with some things as well. So that really bothers me. So you have your guy coming off of an ACL and an LCL. He's busting his behind to get back as soon as possible, taking dropbacks 5.5 months. And the guys he's throwing to are Xavier Worthy, Tyquan Thornton, and Noah Gray.
1: Yeah.
2: Give me a break.
1: No, I'm with you. I do wonder the Travis Kelce situation in the post-playing career. I wonder how the vibe will be when your fiance, your future fiance, your husband will be, right now, one of the best football players of all time. Best at his position, right? Champion. It's a big deal. I wonder how the vibes feel when he just turns into podcaster. I don't know. Like, is T Swift going to be ready for that when she goes from like the lifestyle change of someone who's like Super Bowl champion football player to podcaster?
2: No, man.
1: I don't know if it's the same vibe.
2: But that's why you.
1: I don't know if that works necessarily.
2: That's why you bag them when you're still at the peak of your powers. You know, that's why you lock in the superstar pop star when you're still at the peak of your powers, winning Super Bowls and catching touchdowns in the Super Bowl. You understand what I mean?
1: That's why you get that done early.
2: You don't wait till after. You know.
1: No.
2: That's why you fire off those DMs post Super Bowl.
1: She's gonna find out when he's just hanging around. Hey, what are you doing today? My brother and I will podcast at some point today.
2: Yeah, we're going to drink
1: when are you going to do that? There's no schedule.
2: We're going to drink our own beer that we created all day.
1: Whenever we choose to do that, that's the case. I mean, but it is like the end for him. Yeah. He can still play a little, but he's no longer that player who can really carry all the weight of the offense.
2: And the AFC is getting better, brother.
1: Dude, the AFC
2: That's
1: is
2: the
1: so good.
2: The AFC is getting better. Your division is getting better. The Raiders are getting better. The Chargers are getting better. Denver is going to get better and was already good.
1: I listed off a bunch of teams. I didn't even mention Jacksonville, Houston. Now, Houston, they have their own situation at quarterback. But their defense, the Texans' defense, is Super Bowl caliber. So if C.J. Stroud could figure out anything, they're a team that's going to be really good. Jacksonville last year was a really good team. They went 13-4. I know they lost to the Bills in the playoffs, but I would imagine Trevor Lawrence is only going to take another step in that offense with Liam Cohen. So there are so many good teams that when you start rattling off the possible teams to make the playoffs, you're right. In the AFC West, there are two teams today that I think are better than the Chiefs. It's the Broncos and the Chargers. Both of those teams I would place ahead of the Chiefs today as we're entering the season. And both teams, I believe, would have Super Bowl aspirations heading into this year. This is a really tough situation. The Raiders, we'll see. We'll see how that goes. I don't think it's smart to start Kirk Cousins. I would imagine by week six or so, Mendoza will be in there, and then they'll start to build up from that point on. But, it's a very difficult division for the Chiefs.
2: You could argue the Chiefs are the seventh or eighth best team in the AFC. Sincerely, I believe that with the talent they have on the roster, with Mahomes coming off an ACL, you can argue that they are the seventh or eighth best team in the AFC behind Buffalo, New England, Baltimore, Jacksonville, Denver, and the Chargers. You can argue they're behind all of those teams coming into a year with Mahomes coming off a serious knee injury.
1: That's Sean Little. I'm Chris Black. It's Black and Abdallah here on Westwood One Sports and the Westwood One Sports app. Pollen season is here, but a dirty car doesn't have to be. 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We were talking earlier about the different teams that have a chance at the Super Bowl and the win now mentality. The Rams, they use the 13th pick of the draft on Ty Simpson. Simpson spoke to Sports Illustrated, and he will tell us coming up next what he's learned to this point from Sean McVay and Matthew Stafford. We'll talk about that coming up next.
0: The Knicks are headed to the NBA Finals for the first time since 1999. Back then, we had dial-up internet. Live in La Vida Loca topped the charts, and the world was worried about Y2K.
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15: We're living through a monetary crime scene, and your IRA or 401k is a key victim. Hi, Dr. Ron Paul here. In 1971, gold was $35 an ounce. After the dollar was cut loose from it, inflation soared. 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
1: Make sure you check out our YouTube channel, like and subscribe to Bleck and Abdallah Show. Sean Little filling in for Abdallah today as we're hanging out, talking a little football with you at 310-840-4910. You can also text the show at the same line. So the Rams use their 13th pick in the NFL draft, first round, on a quarterback. You're a team that should be competing for a championship. How is a quarterback that needs development going to help you in the next couple of seasons? It's a debate we've talked about here at length on the show, Sean, where Adam has definitely been in the camp that they should have selected someone to help them win now, right? Try and win a Super Bowl now. I don't know if we can have a definitive answer to how this plays out for like 5 to 7 years, because
2: no way, that's too long.
1: Well, but here's the thing. If Matthew Stafford plays one more season, two more seasons, and then after that, Ty Simpson's ready to go, and for the next 10 years, they make the playoffs because he's a serviceable slash good quarterback, I could be persuaded that that was the right decision. I wouldn't do it. I would be building for right now because I also don't really believe in Ty Simpson. So I don't think we're going to have a definitive answer until we're like, you know, quarterbacks play forever now. Like the example that I think we looked up last week was like Kirk Cousins. Kirk Cousins has won two divisions in his time in the various stops, Washington, Minnesota, Atlanta, and now with Vegas. Do we really think that Ty Simpson's going to be better than Kirk Cousins? I don't know. I find it kind of hard to believe. So, yeah, if he doesn't win more than two divisions in the next 7 years, then yeah, those like Abdallah who think that the Rams should have used that 13th pick on a player right now, they're going to be right. But if in those years they go to the NFC Championship game three different times, you could say, well, yeah, they got their quarterback for the future, so it made sense. And I think that's the conversation. Like, I don't think we can have a definitive answer on whether or not it was right or wrong for quite some time into the future.
2: Yeah, absolutely. And it's always tough. And I really, the one thing I hate about the draft in any sport is that I get on television or on the radio with my guy Bleck and I have to disparage 20-year-old kids and tell them I don't think they're any good. Like, that's my worst part of the draft.
1: Yeah.
2: Like, I don't like doing that, right?
1: Yeah.
2: And, but it's part of the game. And when you make big dollars and you're in the spotlight, this is just comes with the territory. I'm of the camp, you just don't want any question marks even floating around in Matthew Stafford's head.
1: Yeah.
2: Like, why would you go get that guy? Why would you go get a Jordan Love if you're Aaron Rodgers? Do you remember what Tom Brady did when there was any inkling of Jimmy Garoppolo's name being the successor of him? He marched into Kraft's office and said, get him out of here.
1: Trade him.
2: I don't care what Bill Belichick says. He wants to keep him around. He's going to do this, do that. I want him out of the locker room. I don't want him in my quarterback room. I don't want there being any questions when I drop back and throw an interception about could Jimmy Garoppolo come in and maybe make an impact. That's just what it is. So I just don't understand the play overall. When we talk about Super Bowl windows opening and closing, they still have a window. We were just in the NFC Championship and lost to the eventual Super Bowl champion. Like, we're still in the window. And Matthew Stafford, remember last year coming into the season, I was worried because it was Matthew Stafford's back is hurting, and we were like 10 days out from the season starting. And I was like, man, that's not a good look. He shook that off and had a very, very good year. Very, very good as in the MVP. So now you win MVP, you go to the NFC Championship, and then the first pick off the board, which is a reach by a lot of people that are experts in the NFL draft, is a quarterback?
1: Yeah.
2: It's no matter what you say, you're spitting in Matthew Stafford's face, even if it's just a little bit.
1: Here's Ty Simpson. He was on with Sports Illustrated talking about the criticism of the Rams picking him at 13.
3: Yeah, I really didn't care, to be honest with you. You know, everybody has can have an opinion. But, you know, it's my job to just take care of my business. And so, you know, the Rams took me with the 13th overall pick. So now it's my job to be the best player I can be, the best tie I can be, and go out there and prove them right. So I don't really, you know, I don't really listen to all that. You know, my job is to, you know, make sure whatever the team needs me to do to win. And that's what I'm going to do.
1: Ty Simpson also went on, speaking to Sports Illustrated, about learning from Matthew Stafford and Sean McVay.
3: It's great. I mean, you know, sitting in the room with Matthew, it is super, super fun. I mean, dude's awesome. Like, he's just a A-plus guy, A-plus player. I think the tape shows that. And then, you know, being there with Sean and all my teammates, it's really, really cool. I mean, you know, not only do I fully believe that, you know, we have the best team, but, you know, I fully believe that we have, you know, the best people as well. You know, and it's not just about football. It's about, you know, how people treat you. And, you know, there's not been a guy in that locker room who I haven't, you know, had a good experience with. So, you know, I'm really looking forward to, you know, getting to know them better and building good relationships and, you know, having fun experiences.
1: So there you go, Ty Simpson. Sean, I'll say this.
2: Ted does say that, by the way.
1: Yes, it does. you know, I don't fancy myself as someone that's a large individual. You know, about 5'10". 5'11 on a good hair day, perhaps, like 160, 165, depending on how much running I'm doing at the time, right? Like
4: the large male.
1: I'm not a large male, as they would say. The one thing that struck me, Sean, when we were at the NFL draft. So draft night, all of the individuals that are there in person, they walked across the stage, they got their team hat, they got a chance to give Roger Goodell a big hug. And then they go backstage, and backstage, that's where the Black and Abdallah show was sitting. And we were able to talk to all of the players that were there on draft night. When Ty Simpson sat down next to me and Abdallah, the very first thing I thought of was, that's an NFL quarterback? And I'm not trying to take shots, because you're right. Like, when we are talking about 20, 21-year-old, 22-year-old individuals who are living out their dreams, you don't want to crush it. But I kept thinking to myself, man, I'm sitting here next to Ty Simpson, who was just selected by the Rams 13th overall in the NFL draft. And he doesn't look like a huge individual. You know, some of the players that sat down, you know, some of the offensive linemen that sat down, like Francis Maui-Noa, that dude's a huge, that's a big dude, right? Like, that guy plays offensive line, right? Like, that's a big individual. But when Ty Simpson sat down, I was like, wow, okay. All right, especially with all the concerns about how little he's played in college, coming into the NFL and all the development that he's going to need. Okay, there are quarterbacks who are shorter who have played and produced in the NFL. But usually you've been around enough pro athletes doing this for a long enough period of time that when you see a pro athlete, they look a certain way. They don't look like me. And then yes. I guess that's what I was getting to, is like sitting next to Ty Simpson, I was thinking to myself, man, okay, good luck, Rams.
2: Combine measurements are 6'1 and an eighth, 2'11, hand size 9 3/8 inches.
1: Do they have a weight on him?
2: 2'11.
1: 2'11? Yeah, all right. I mean, I guess if he's 50 pounds heavier than I am, I don't know.
2: Now, overall,
1: in the suit, it didn't look that impressive.
2: It might have been a baggy suit. But, yeah, look, I mean.
1: Baggy suit.
2: 6'1", I mean, 6'1", 210 is not that big.
1: No.
2: I was floored. There's a, I don't want to say the name, just so I don't get in trouble. But there's a guy on.
1: NBA player?
2: There's a guy on the Bears roster.
1: Oh,
2: We were chatting about different things. And he said Caleb Williams was almost pushing 230 on the scale.
1: He's a tank, man.
2: Like that's what I'm getting at.
1: He has tree trunks for legs.
2: Tree trunks for legs. Yeah. He's like, you wouldn't think that.
1: Yeah.
2: Thick. You don't think that. Yes. Like, the first thing you think of when you think of Caleb Williams is not like he's a big dude.
1: Right.
2: But this guy is almost 230, and he's moving the way he's moving. That's what Black is getting at, is like, There's guys move in the NFL. There's guys moving the way Caleb Williams are moving, and he's almost 230. Yeah,
1: right.
2: This guy's 6'1", 210, and has played, I don't know, 15, 16 college games.
1: And
2: right?
1: that's why when he sat down next to Abdallah, I looked and we started the interview, and while we were talking, in my head, I was like, he's about the same size as I am.
2: Yeah.
1: Okay, all right. Sean Little is in for Abdallah today. It's Black and Abdallah. We're going to talk a little basketball next. The Knicks, we'll talk about it.
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12: 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All of our great radio affiliates around the country. I'm Chris Black, along with Sean Little today, filling in for Abdallah. We are on the air until 3 Eastern, taking your calls and your texts at 310-840-4910. Hanging out, talking a little basketball with you. Last night, the Thunder win Game 5, 127-114. So now the Thunder take a 3-2 lead in the Western Conference Final. And as we wait for the winner of the Western Conference Final, we know that the New York Knicks are already in. They're in the NBA Finals. And what a year for the New York Knicks. What a run here in the playoffs. 11 straight wins. And essentially, the way I like watching this Knicks team is that they are a team. Jalen Brunson's obviously their best player. But when you get all of the different pieces, Ananobi, Karl-Anthony Towns, Shamet off the bench, all these different pieces contributing, it has been a fun watch to see the Knicks get to this point. And now they wait. The NBA Finals will not start until June 3rd, which is next Wednesday night. So they've got time. The Knicks will have 7 full days until the first game of the NBA Finals. And we will watch the Western Conference Finals